0: Live from the Black Country. 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
1: From the Sky News Centre at 2, the Prime Minister insists he knows keeping the British people safe is his first priority. Sir Keir Starmer's picked Dan Jarvis to replace John Healey as Defence Secretary after he resigned over military funding, as did Armed Forces Minister Al Carnes. He quit just minutes after this interview.
2: Within the situation, I need to do what is right by the armed forces. And if I don't think that's right, then I will absolutely consider my position. And from my perspective at the moment, we have not closed with this deal.
1: Both say the PM wasn't willing to part with the cash to allow the military to meet the growing threats facing the country. The Prime Minister insists he will provide resources to keep the UK safe. Elsewhere, Donald Trump cancelled planned airstrikes on Iran tonight, saying a peace deal between the two countries could be signed this weekend. But Tehran's foreign ministry says no final conclusion has been reached. School leavers, as well as young people starting university for the first time, are being offered a vaccine against meningitis B in England and Scotland. It follows recent outbreaks, the most serious being in Kent, where two teenagers died. Elon Musk's rocket firm SpaceX will make its stock market debut in the US later in what could be the world's biggest flotation in history. It's expected to be valued at £1.3 trillion on the Nasdaq, making the owner the world's first trillionaire. Nabil Ahmed from Oxfam says that's nothing to celebrate.
3: It's a new peak for just showing how unimaginably unequal our economies have become, but also just how rigged our economy has become.
1: FIFA estimates more than a billion people tuned in to watch the 2026 World Cup opening ceremony and match. Co-host Mexico got off to a winning start, beating South Africa 2-0 at the iconic Azteca Stadium in Mexico City. And Taylor Swift is being inducted into the Songwriters Hall of Fame in the US. The 36-year-old becomes the youngest woman ever given the honour. That's the latest. I'm Barry Weir.

0: I'll be late.
1: Okay.
0: Oh, it's starting to break.
2: It sure is. Everyone's trying to get out of the rain. 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The rain and thinking of you. As soon as I get home, I'm gonna call you and tell you how much I love you. 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
1: What?
0: I love you.
1: I love you too. Did you get caught in the rain?
0: Oh, yeah.

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1: From the Sky News Centre at 3, the Prime Minister is under pressure after both his Defence Secretary and Armed Forces Minister quit. John Healey and Al Cairns accused Sir Keir Starmer of not committing enough money to the Defence Investment Plan. Dan Jarvis has taken over at the MOD. The PM insists the money he's planning to spend is enough to protect the UK. Conservative leader Kemi Badenoch says she brought the issue up during Prime Minister's questions this week, and the PM's answer left her pretty clear.
2: He was not going to put money into defence to the amount that was required. And I'm sure John Healey sat there listening to the Prime Minister tell me that he was increasing defence funding when he is not.
1: Donald Trump's cancelled planned airstrikes on Iran, saying peace talks have been taken to the highest level of the Iranian leadership and approved. But Tehran's foreign ministry says no final conclusion has been reached. It's hoped the man stabbed in North Belfast on Monday night could be woken from a coma in the next couple of days. The attack triggered violence in the city, while a nurse says she was chased by a gang on her way into work at the Ulster Hospital. First Minister Michelle O'Neill's condemning threats against healthcare workers from ethnic minorities.
3: The issue that we saw over the course of the last number of nights has been pure racism in its vilest form, and we say very clearly no to racism in our society, and I believe that is where the vast majority of people here are good and welcome and inclusive and value those people that work right across all of our sectors.
1: A 14-year-old girl has been charged with three counts of attempted murder after a stabbing at a school in Manchester. Two pupils and a member of staff were injured at the Co-op Academy in Blakely on Tuesday. Elon Musk's SpaceX has priced its shares at $135 each ahead of its stock market debut in New York later. It values the rocket company at £1.3 trillion. Investors will decide when trading begins whether these shares are actually worth that. And three red cards helped kick the World Cup off in Mexico. The co-hosts beat South Africa by 2-0 earlier. That's the latest. I'm Barry Weir.

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1: From the Sky News Centre at 4, the Prime Minister insists a key defence funding plan provides the resources the military needs, saying keeping the country safe is his first duty. Dan Jarvis has replaced John Healey, who quit as Defence Secretary yesterday. He said Sir Keir Starmer and the Treasury were unwilling to commit the money needed for defence. Hours later, Armed Forces Minister Al Cairns also resigned. General Sir Richard Barons co-authored the recent Strategic Defence Review.
2: This government has chosen neither to pay for nor implement the review that it agreed only a year ago. What is so disappointing, as you can sense, to the point of anger, is that there was no point doing the review if they're never going to implement it.
1: Iran says it's not yet reached a final conclusion on a peace deal with the United States to end the war. The foreign ministry claims most of the text is finalised, but it accuses Washington of repeatedly shifting its position. The leader of the Ulster Unionist Party has called four men who chased a nurse on her way to work at the Ulster Hospital just outside Belfast traitors to the country. The South Eastern Trust has praised her for bravely insisting and continuing with her shift. There was a stabbing on Monday night in Belfast which led to trouble across the city. A weight loss pill has been approved for use in the UK. The Wegovy tablet could become available privately in weeks for eligible adults. Co-hosts Mexico are off to a winning start at the World Cup. There for us is Tyrone Francis.
3: In front of a passionate 87,000 supporters, Mexico made the perfect start. Julian Quinones firing the ball through the goalkeeper's leg after 9 minutes. Wolves striker Raul Jimenez headed his first ever World Cup goal at the age of 35 in the second half to wrap up the game. South Africa were given two red cards and Mexico collected one, so two goals, three red cards and Mexico celebrating. Fair to say the tournament is off to a flyer.
1: And Scott McTominay missed training through illness ahead of Scotland's opening match against Haiti early on Sunday. The midfielder apparently has an upset stomach. That's the latest. I'm Barry Weir.

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1: From the Sky News Centre at 5, the Prime Minister insists he knows keeping the British people safe is his first duty. Sir Keir Starmer's picked Dan Jarvis to replace John Healey as the Defence Secretary after he resigned over military funding, as did Armed Forces Minister Al Carnes. He quit just minutes after this interview.
2: Within the situation, I need to do what is right by the armed forces. And if I don't think that's right, then I will absolutely consider my position. And from my perspective at the moment, we have not closed with this deal.
1: Both say the PM wasn't willing to part with the cash to allow the military to meet the growing threats facing the country. The Prime Minister insists he'll provide resources to keep the UK safe. Elsewhere, Donald Trump cancelled planned strikes on Iran, saying a peace deal between the two countries could be signed this weekend. But Tehran's foreign ministry says no final conclusion has been reached. School leavers, as well as young people starting university for the first time, are being offered a vaccine against meningitis B in England and Scotland. It follows recent outbreaks, the most serious being in Kent, where two teenagers died. Elon Musk's rocket firm SpaceX will make its stock market debut in the US later in what could be the world's biggest flotation in history. It's expected to be valued at £1.3 trillion, making its owner the first trillionaire. Nabil Ahmed, Oxfam's Director of Economic and Racial Justice, says that's nothing to celebrate.
3: It's a new peak for just showing how unimaginably unequal our economies have become, but also just how rigged our economy has become.
1: FIFA estimates more than a billion people tuned in to watch the 2026 World Cup opening ceremony and match. Co-host Mexico got off to a winning start, beating South Africa 2-0. And Taylor Swift has been inducted into the Songwriters Hall of Fame in the US. The 36-year-old becomes the youngest woman ever given the honour. That's the latest. I'm Barry Weir.

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1: From the Sky News Centre at 6, the Prime Minister insists the money he's planning to spend on defence is enough to protect the UK. His comments come after John Healey resigned as Defence Secretary, claiming planned funding falls well short of what's required at a dangerous time. Dan Jarvis is replacing him. Education Secretary Bridget Phillipson says they're making the right choices.
2: We are investing record amounts into defence, the biggest uplift in funding since the Cold War, alongside big investment in schemes and programmes and initiatives that will protect our country and keep us safe for many years into the future. And I'm sorry that John won't be with us as we take that forward.
1: Donald Trump's cancelled planned airstrikes on Iran, saying peace talks have been taken to the highest level of the Iranian leadership and approved. The US president claims a deal to end the war could be signed within days, but Tehran's foreign ministry says no final conclusion has been reached. US correspondent Mark Stone says it was a day of extremes.
3: A day that started with him threatening to carry out a third night of strikes. So the end of the day, with a peace deal is done, the Vice President, J.D. Vance, could be in Europe by the weekend signing.
1: It's hoped the man stabbed in North Belfast on Monday night could be woken from a coma in the next couple of days. The attack triggered violence in the city, with reports healthcare workers from ethnic minorities are being targeted. School leavers are being offered a vaccine against meningitis B in England and Scotland. It follows recent outbreaks, the most serious being in Kent, where two teenagers died. FIFA believe more than a billion people tuned in to watch the World Cup opening ceremony and match. Co-host Mexico beat South Africa 2-0, while South Korea got past the Czech Republic 2-1. And Taylor Swift has become the youngest ever woman to be inducted into the Songwriters Hall of Fame in the US. She was joined by Alanis Morissette and Kenny Loggins. That's the latest. I'm Kat Suave.

chaps from the town and the field and the till and the cart, and many to count at the stalwart, and many the brave, and many the handsome of face and the handsome of heart, and few that will carry their looks or their truth to the grave.

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1: From the Sky News Centre at 7, the Prime Minister insists a key defence funding plan does provide the resources the military needs. Dan Jarvis has replaced John Healey, who quit as Defence Secretary yesterday. He accused Sir Keir Starmer of being unwilling to commit the money needed for defence. Armed Forces Minister Al Carnes also resigned. General Sir Richard Barons co-authored the Strategic Defence Review.
2: This government has chosen neither to pay for nor implement the review that it agreed only a year ago. What is so disappointing is that there was no point doing the review if they're never going to implement it.
1: Iran says it's not yet reached a final conclusion on a peace deal with the US to end the war. Earlier, Donald Trump claimed talks have been brought to the highest level of leadership and approved. He told reporters he's even thinking about when it'll be signed.
3: The Strait will officially open as soon as we sign, which could be soon, very soon, maybe over the weekend. In Europe, I won't be able to be there, but JD will be there, Vice President, and some of the people.
1: A 14-year-old girl's due in court later, charged with three counts of attempted murder after an alleged knife attack at a school in Manchester. Two students and a member of staff were injured in Blakely on Tuesday. School leavers and university starters are going to be offered a meningitis B vaccine in England and Scotland. It'll require two doses starting from July. Elon Musk's rocket firm SpaceX will make its stock market debut in the US later in what could be the world's biggest flotation in history. It's expected to be valued at £1.3 trillion, potentially making its owner the world's first trillionaire. And Mexico got their World Cup off to a perfect start in front of a home crowd, but it wasn't without its controversies. The host nation beat South Africa 2-0 in a match in which three red cards were handed out. That's the latest. I'm Kat Suave.

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1: From the Sky News Centre at 8, the Prime Minister is under further pressure after four resignations from the Ministry of Defence. John Healey quit as Defence Secretary, followed by the Armed Forces Minister Al Carnes and two ministerial aides. They're accusing Keir Starmer of being unwilling and unable to invest enough in the military to keep the country safe. The UK economy shrank slightly in April as the effects of the Iran war hit spending. GDP contracted by 0.1%, according to data from the Office for National Statistics. Business Secretary Peter Kyle says overall, Labour has overseen an era of economic growth.
2: Today the growth figures came out. Again, we got to 0.7%, which is an increase, a multiple increase on what forecasters thought was possible. It is a sustained increase also since the last growth figures, so we have had growth consistently this year.
1: Iran says it hasn't reached a final decision on a deal with the US to end the war. Last night, President Trump claimed again an agreement was imminent and had already been approved by Tehran. Around a million young people will be offered a meningitis B vaccine in England and Scotland. The double dose will be offered to those in year 13 and anyone under the age of 25 heading to university in the autumn. Elon Musk's rocket company SpaceX will make its Wall Street debut later today. It could be the world's biggest flotation in history, with an expected value of £1.3 trillion. The listing could make Mr. Musk, who's already the world's richest man, a trillionaire. Former hedge fund manager Professor Patrick Boyle explains what the appeal is for investors.
3: You ask anyone why they're investing, they don't say, oh, well, I've gone through the accounts, Grok is the best AI or anything like that. They say, never bet against Elon.
1: And the World Cup has begun with an opening match which saw more red cards than goals. Mexico beat South Africa 2-0, but three players were sent off in the second half. That's the latest. I'm Kat Suave.

stuff. I have had enough. Can you stop the cavalry? I have had to fight almost every night down throughout these centuries. That is when I say, oh yes, yet again. Can you stop the cavalry?

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1: From the Sky News Centre at 9, the Prime Minister insists he knows keeping the British people safe is his first duty. Sir Keir Starmer's picked Dan Jarvis to replace John Healey as Defence Secretary after he resigned over military funding. He was joined by Armed Forces Minister Al Carnes, who quit just minutes after this interview.
2: Within the situation, I need to do what is right by the armed forces. And if I don't think that's right, then I will absolutely consider my position. And from my perspective at the moment, we have not closed with this deal.
1: They both say the Prime Minister isn't willing to invest enough in defence to meet the growing threats that face the UK. The financial effects of the Iran war led to the economy shrinking slightly in April. GDP was down by 0.1% as fuel price rises hit spending. The US president has once again set expectations high for a peace deal with Iran. Donald Trump says an agreement has been approved by Tehran's leadership, but they say no conclusion has been reached. School leavers, as well as young people starting university, are being offered a vaccine against meningitis B in England, Wales and Scotland. It follows deadly outbreaks in Kent and Reading. Three red cards were dished out as co-host Mexico beat South Africa 2-0 in the opening game at the World Cup. The other hosts, Canada, take on Bosnia and Herzegovina later, and the USA face Paraguay overnight. Former FIFA advisor Michael Hirschman says football's soared in person popularity in America since the last World Cup was held there in 1994.
3: It wasn't amongst the top 20 popular sports. Now it's the third most popular sport in our country. More children are playing soccer here than baseball in school. And so the excitement is palpable.
1: And Taylor Swift has become the youngest ever woman to be inducted into the Songwriters Hall of Fame in the US. She was joined by Alanis Morissette and Kenny Loggins. That's the latest. I'm Kat Suave.

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1: Now here's a little story. To tell it is a must. About an unsung hero that moves away a dust. Some people make a fortune, others earn a mint. My old man don't earn much. In fact, he's flipping skint.

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1: From the Sky News Centre at 10, a cabinet minister's revealed he agreed to cut his own department's budget to help fund defence. Business Secretary Peter Kyle says he made the sacrifice within seconds of being asked. Yesterday, Defence Secretary John Healey and Armed Forces Minister Al Carnes both quit, accusing the Prime Minister of not committing enough cash to keep the country safe. Mr Kyle insists spending choices need to be weighed against the health of the economy.
2: If we did it in a way that was irresponsible, then you'd end up impacting the growth of our economy and it would be a zero-sum game. It would be fool's gold if we did so in an irresponsible way.
1: The economic impacts of the war in Iran are starting to be felt. GDP was down by 0.1% in April as the cancellation of sporting events in the Middle East hit related British firms. Meanwhile, Iran says it's not yet reached a final conclusion on a peace deal with the United States to end the war. Earlier, Donald Trump claimed peace talks have been brought to the highest level of their leadership and approved. He told reporters he's even thinking about when it will be signed.
3: The Strait will officially open as soon as we sign, which could be soon, very soon, maybe over the weekend. In Europe, I won't be able to be there, but JD will be there, Vice President, and some of the people.
1: Young people starting university and students leaving school in England, Wales and Scotland are being offered a vaccine to protect them from meningitis B. Earlier this year, there were deadly outbreaks in Kent and Reading. Elon Musk's rocket company, SpaceX, will make its Wall Street debut later today. It could be the world's biggest flotation in history, with an expected value of £1.3 trillion. And the first match of the World Cup saw more red cards than goals. Three players were sent off in the second half of Mexico's 2-0 defeat of South Africa. That's the latest. From Sky News, I'm Kat Suave.

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1: From the Sky News Centre at 11, some breaking news. Acclaimed British artist David Hockney has died at the age of 88. His publicist says the Bradford-born painter was one of the most important figures in contemporary art in both the 20th and 21st centuries. Elsewhere, Sir Keir Starmer's been meeting his defence team after four resignations from the MOD yesterday. Dan Jarvis replaces John Healey as the Defence Secretary after quitting over funding for the government's security plan. Armed Forces Minister Al Carnes also stepped down, but the Prime Minister insists he's setting aside enough money to keep the country safe. Tom Tugendhat was a former security minister under the Conservative government.
2: I've been extremely clear that we are simply not arming ourselves properly. I remember as a soldier in Helmand being told by the then Labour government under Gordon Brown and under Tony Blair that we had enough helicopters. We didn't. We were not properly armed for the operations we were conducting then.
1: 1 million young people in England, Wales and Scotland are to get a meningitis B vaccine. School leavers and those starting university will be offered a first dose from next month. Counter-terror police are leading an investigation into a stabbing at a school in Manchester on Tuesday. A 14-year-old girl's been charged with attempted murder. Bereaved families say they need answers 1 year on from the Air India plane crash. 241 people on board the flight from Ahmedabad to London Gatwick died, with just one survivor. Anil Patel's son and daughter-in-law had come home for the first time in 2 years and were headed back to Leicester to study.
3: You have so way what...
4: I just want justice for the plane tragedy and expect the government to give it to us. I don't want money. I only want justice.
1: And Elon Musk could become the world's first trillionaire later. His SpaceX company is listing on the Nasdaq this afternoon. That's the latest. I'm Kat Suave.

Welcome to In the Garden, and the summer's here, and all the songs today on In the Garden and through the rest of the month and into July are going to have something to do with heat, because it's hot. And I've got my mate, Guy Barter, who's done a double-page spread about what should happen in the garden over the summer months. So I'm going to take little bits from them to give you some little pointers, whether it's a garden, whether it's an allotment, whether it's, I don't know, your borders or whatever they call them. We'll give you some tips today. So the first one that's coming on is by Glenn Frey, and it's called The Heat Is On. And we know it's...

Edie's on, starts us off in the garden, and are you going to do them in order? Because some of them don't look very interesting to me, Guy. And really, some of it's in like gardening terminology, which just goes over the top of my head, really. Because you know what my motto is: concrete over and have a cup of tea. Any road up, fill the greenhouse, Guy says. So if you have a conservatory greenhouse, or even a polyurethane tunnel, now is the time to cram it with plants, vegetables, herbs, flower seeds. They will all germinate quickly in the rising warmth. But remember to open the vents on sunny days and apply shading netting. So what it says is you've got to get the sun on them, but then you've got to put them in the shade. I suppose that's it's logical age, really, because that's direct sunlight age. So if you have that frazzle and worried. So, Guy, that's quite a good tip, that is, actually. Anyway, you've got to put it on the netting or paint to prevent overheating. What does it mean? Does it mean paint the outside on it? Or just paint, like get your paintbrush out and an easel and just paint the flowers or something. I would imagine that he means you've got to paint over the thing to prevent all the direct sunlight burning all your stuff. Nights remain chilly, however. Do they really? Guy, have you been up to Raleigh Regis recently? However close. Close the vents at night and shut the doors before sunset. Anyway, we carry on with him, and it says tender seeds grow vigorously from mid-April. Well, we're in June now, including basil, courgettes, French and runner beans, melons, pumpkins, and squash. For flowers, here we are: nasturtiums, sunflowers, and the summit with IA. Ninia or something like that. It says here, reward your choices. Whatever that means. Oh, our rewarding choices. They are rewarding choices. So really, it's the time for them. Pumpkin seeds, squash, melons, and beans, runner beans, French beans, courgettes, basil, and then I think it says here, cosmos, nasturtiums, sunflowers, and zirinium. That's he's obviously used a posh word for that. Seedlings from seeds sown since January will spoil. They will spoil unless they are set out and properly and over on the trays, and they will have enough light to develop without getting leggy. Don't know what that means. Do you know that? If there's a gardener out there that knows what leggy means, your plant's getting leggy, email me, billy.spakeman@blackcountryradio.co.uk, because that's quite interesting, that is. You can quickly have enough seedlings to fill your greenhouse it says here, you can, once you've filled them all up and more, the hardy ones, lettuces and leeks, will be perfectly happy on a sheltered patio. So if you ain't got any room in your greenhouse, shove any out on your patio or just around, ideally covered in a fleece or even better, a cold frame. So even if you put them outside, still be a bit cautious because it could, I mean, we had a wicked over not long ago, where it was quite cold for the old week, and particularly the nights went down to like five and six. Well, I suppose if you've left stuff out and it goes down to five and six, it could damage it quite badly, couldn't it? So be very, very careful what you do in order to make sure that they're there and ready for when you're ready to put them out, really. You've got to watch out for the cold streams, old Guy says, which is like, I mean, if you live on Raleigh Bank by me, you'll very often get quite a cold wind coming off the top of the bunk. So you've got to be careful of that. So put them in sheltered areas, keep them inside, or if you put them outside, still cover them up. All right. So really, that's something to do with the greenhouse. If you ain't got a greenhouse,
We've been spouting on for 5 or 6 minutes. Then you ain't got to worry, have you? Because you'll be planting direct. And also be very, very careful when you go out to all these places, particularly if you are growing from seeds, about what you're buying. Because I was down somewhere the other day and I was looking at the stuff and I was thinking, well, these are half jet. You know, so am you going to plant them and you ain't going to get anything out of them. So be very careful, be very choosy what you buy. I'd sort of, if I went, I'd take somebody who knows what they're on about, because then they could help me out. Let's stick with the heat sort of theme through the rest of the show. And this is Jamiroquai. And I can't remember listening to this, but I recognised the tune when I just had a little play of it before I put it in the show. This is Jamiroquai and it's Canned Heat. I mean, I bet if you could can it, you could do brilliant, couldn't you? Because it's almost like solar power, right? And you could keep it for the rest of the winter if you could can it and keep everything right. So this is Jamiroquai, anyway, Canned Heat.

Whoa, brilliant, isn't it? The phrases, great ease. Candide, Jamiroquai. Our theme is heat all the way through because we're hitting the summer now, and so they tell us it's going to be up in the high 30s and 40s. So I would imagine, even if, not looking at Guy really, but even if you have the extremes of the weather and you sort of have a couple of average summer days and then it hits like 36 and 38, I would imagine then you start struggling, don't you, even if you're taking all the precautions. Because you call sort of warrant for it, can you? And you might be out of work and then you get home and everything's like burnt to a cinder in your garden because it's gone up to 38, 39 degrees or something. So if you can preempt it and you can protect your plants, then that's probably a good thing to do, really. But if, you know, it's really logical that if you're going to have like extremes of temperature, then it's really difficult to have a sort of consistency in what you're doing, right? Right, Martha Reeves and the Vandellas. Oh, before I play, Busking for Charity now. We say quite a lot on a lot of the shows. Busking for Charity is where we work with the radio and Gig Caritas to try and raise money for local organisations and that have struggled to get funding or need funding. And it's going really, really well. And so really this weekend, you'll be able to come and support us if you want at Romsley Cricket Club. We're at Romsley Cricket Club, which I think is on the Bromsgrove Road in Huntington, just outside of Niles Owen. We're there Saturday and Sunday. Saturday, Romsley are playing their own league game, but we're going to have some music on the patio if the weather's permitting. Sunday, we're going to put a Busking for Charity 11 to play Romsley 11, kicking off at 12 o'clock. Well, I don't know if you kick off at cricket. So come along if you want a sunny afternoon. There's a clubhouse there. There'll be food put on, I think, by Tykey in the clubhouse. And just drop some money in the bucket. Help us save lives. Join Busking for Charity on Facebook and you'll find everything that's going on. We'll soon be back with Guy. This is Martha Reeves and the Vandellas and it's Heatwave. There's two or three songs that's on that's called Heatwaves, but they're all different songs. So this is the Martha Reeves and Vandellas Heatwave.

Back on In the Garden with Black Country Extra. Now, Guy, he's put this in pink. All the other stuff's in white. And he's put it in pink because it's very, very important. And he's called it 6 Things to Avoid. So I'm going to tell you the 6 Things to Avoid. Planting tender plants too early. Where occasional ground frosts can still be expected until June, which we mean, leave having tender plants until May. So you've had till May to put them in. And be ready, he says, to cover them with hessian or newspaper when there is a cold night forecast. So I don't know where you're going to get your hessian from. You're going to buy some. Have you got anything that's covered? We used to get the taters in hessian sacks, hadn't you? But you don't get them now because they're like paper, are they, for global warming and stuff. So anyway, and you might not read a newspaper, you might read it online. So, Guy, get in the 21st century, mate. You know, some people don't read newspapers anymore. Some people don't have hessian anymore. So cover them with something. You've got to have some cardboard or something. So anyway, if you suspect that the night is going to be fairly cold, it's even going to be frosty. It could just drop like 15 degrees from, you know, stormy heat of the day or something. Then just cover them up. You often get bigger plants in May for some for the same price as April. So this is like I was telling you about shopping around. You just be careful. Don't just go to the first place and think, oh, I'm going to buy them. Then you go somewhere else and they're like £2 cheaper a tray or something. However, some will sell out early. So if you have your eye on anything particular, buy them, but be ready to protect. So he's just contradicted me, Guy. I wish I'd have read a bit further down there. So he said, if I'm there and you like them, buy them. There you are. And you've probably brung them by now. Clearing spent veg too quickly. While leeks and brassicas that have flowered must be gone by the time new plants are set out to reduce cross-infection, leave them where you can, because their flowers are excellent for pollinators and other beneficial insects. Oh, wonderful. So you're doing your thing for nature as well here. So what it means is don't clear them away and chuck them away early, because they might be used by pollinators and all the other, you know, aphids and stuff that's down in your garden. Smearing well. Where the soil remains wet, don't rush any planting preparation, especially rotivating, and this will smear and damage soil structures, hindering plant growth. Leave for a week or two. Even clay soils dry out with some wind and sun. Now, I've never heard that before. Smearing, that's a new one on me. So don't smear. Just delay it a bit, you'll know. I mean, if you're an experienced gardener, you're going to know what you're doing, are you? So just be careful. And it's a case, really, of knowing your own garden, ain't it? I mean, when you know your own soil, you know your own... I know our father used to only grow stuff in one particular part of the garden because he knew the other was... it was like soaked by a spring that come off the golf course. So that was always... It don't matter what time of year it were, it could have been, you know, 40 degrees centigrade on an afternoon. But if you dug down about a foot, that ground would be wet because the spring was... So you couldn't really grow it. So he knew his garden. If somebody come in, say our father moved out, somebody come in, down out of the garden, they'd start planting stuff all down the right-hand side. And it'd all be like rotted, all the seeds, the taters. When we first moved in and he planted taters, they was all rotted. You know, they don't grow at all. Anyway, moving off bulbs, leaving manky daffodils and other unsightly bulb foliage after flowering is important for bulbs. It photosynthesizes and builds them up for flowering next year. So aim to leave it uncut for 6 weeks. Even tying it up is best avoided. Daffodil bulbs, if you can,
Oh, deadhead the bulbs if you can. And he shows you, there's a picture, dead on them. So it just says leave them. Leaving monkey bulbs and other unsightly bulb after flowering is important for the bulbs because they photosynthesis. That's funny, that is, because somebody that I know put on Facebook, this whole load of plants that you could deadhead. Overdoing the fertiliser. Ooh. Fertilisers has become expensive and too much can harm plants as well as cause environmental damage. Underlined. Follow manufacturer's instructions, bearing in mind that rates can be reduced or even omitted when compost and manure has been dug in and applied as much. So if you can got your own compost and manure and you dug it in, they probably only need to use the fertiliser. So be very sparing with how you use it, is what he's sort of saying. And also, the less you use, the less effect you've got on the environment, eh? So it's a double whammy. So well done for that one, guy. I like that one, guy. Planting or sowing closely. Crowded plants get stretched and fall over, producing stems and leaves at their expense. At the expense of flowers and other useful hints. Give them enough room. Give them enough space. So soon as the seedlings can be handed out and thinned out, typically allow at least half their eventual height between them when planting. So what do you mean? If you cram them together, they're going to choke one another, eh? I remember my dad saying to Mr. Skett about choking all the plants. He'd say, yeah. Oh, Arthur, you got them choking them plants there. I need to thin them out. But he thought that by having them all together, he'd get more. When in actual fact, like he'd have little tiny little carrots and our dads would be like mega. And he'd say, well, it's because you've had too many too close together. You're better to have one good carrot than 10 rubbishians. So always be aware that you've got to thin stuff out and make sure that you get enough space to grow and absorb all the moisture that you're gaining them through the, you know, through the soil and everything. Right, shall we have a double yedder or not? Oh, I think we'll have a double yedder. So this is AC/DC. It's a bit of rock, really. Two rockins in the row. A bit of AC/DC. It's called Heat Seeker. Well, we don't need to seek it because it's there, right, at the moment. And then The Who with another one called Heat Wave. But obviously they say the same Heat Wave as Martha Reeves and the Vandellas' Heat Wave. This is The Who's Heat Wave.

Welcome to Black Country Extra in the garden. We're Billy and we're looking at all the stuff from Guy Barker, who I think is the chairman. Well, he's a big noise with the Royal Horticultural Society, and he always tries to be helpful with his tips. I think the thing is, you've got to think is, you know, every garden is different, and every soil really is different, depending on what was in it if how you started mixing with it and what you put on it. So although this is really good advice, you need to think, is it going to apply to me? You know, is it going to apply to my garden, or that don't work in my garden because of, you know, they're only generalisations. They're only like hints for you to look at it. Don't mean to say you've got to follow it all religiously. And if you've got something that works for you, then it works for you. End of story. And just carrying on doing it. Just because they're big noises and, you know, up there in the gardening world, like Monty Don. I was seeing him the other night because I made a point of watching the Chelsea Flower Show. And I thought it was very interesting, really. I mean, you know, I ain't got any knowledge really of gardening. But I found it really interesting, and I love the way that he talks about plants and stuff, really. A bit like Guy. It's obviously he's really passionate about something. And when you're passionate about something, then it's infectious with other folks, eh, really. Anyway, what I really like in this little synopsis, or whatever you call it, of things to do, is that he thinks about the folks that they got a garden, or they've only got a bit, because it's called Cherish Houseplants. Now, that's nice, eh? Because he could have ignored it, really. Well, if you ain't got a garden, I ain't particularly interested in telling you what to do. But he is. So he's taking in all forms of gardening. So, you know, well done to him. Well done to him. Cherish Houseplants. Houseplants cannot enjoy their outdoor recuperation period for at least another 6 weeks. Well, this is sort of May time, so you're coming into that area now. But they will be responding to the rising light and their temperature levels, especially if given a little houseplant fertiliser each week. So I hope through May you have been, you know, dropping a bit of fertiliser in them and helping them out. A little more watering will also be needed. Also, I mean, I noticed when I went in my kitchen and it was on that period where it went up to the 30s. Flipping heck, on the windowsill, it was blooming hot. So if you've got anything around there, just take it off the windowsill. That's my tip, because otherwise it's going to frazzle it to death. So he said, a little more watering will also be needed, though overwatering is a particularly common cause of houseplant losses. So if you find that you think, oh, it's a bit warm today, I'm going to absolutely soak this if I go to work, and then you come back and it looks as though it's, you know, on its knees, it's because you've overwatered it. So you've got to be extremely careful not to do that. More plants back from sunnier windows. Move your plants back from the sunnier windows to prevent scorching. And that's what I'm saying. When I went back in, I noticed that the edges of the leaves are all like dry and stuff. And I had to keep wiping them with stuff and trying to revitalise. And then sometimes if they've gone too far, they've gone too far. Repeating those with roots, filling their current container into bigger pots will help them to develop. So, if they seem to be struggling, just transfer the pot. Go to the garden centre and get yourself a series, say half a dozen of the small, medium and large pots. And then if you think they're struggling, or you call Guillaume enough waiter because they're getting bigger, just transfer them to a bigger pot. This will give them a chance to have healthy new growth.

Consider taking cuttings off the larger plant. Good subjects for this include African violets, busy lizzies, philandrums, peperminas, and spider plants, and transdescantia. Cuttings taken and now, this is like May, June time, will make robust plants by the autumn. So really, just because it's summer, don't mean to say you could be thinking on to the autumn and, you know, we are going to go into the autumn. It's very important. Houseplants root pretty well in a jar of water, although better plants can be expected if rooted in a coarse mix of houseplants, potting compost, horticultural sand, ideally using a heated propagator or otherwise in a pot covered with a clear plastic bag sealed with an elastic band. I wonder if that makes it, I mean, I don't know, but again, if you know, let me know. billy.spakemanblackcountryradio.co.uk. Does that make the plant sweat and therefore, I don't know, grow quicker? I don't know. Because you don't exactly say why and you do that and what it does. All it does is it tells you to do it. So if you've got houseplants, if you've got flats and everything's indoors, I suppose the key points are, if you've got them on the windowsill and it gets hot, take them off the windowsill, take them somewhere else. Don't forget, don't overwater them. If it looks as though they're choking in a little pot, put them in a bigger pot. And also, like he says here, you can't think about later in the year already, if you've got a really mature plant and it's quite big, and just start taking cuttings and think about your next stage, really, which is great. Right. We're going to go on to another one now. This is a bit confusing because this is a band called Heatwave and the track is called Too Hot to Handle. And then Paul Heaton, that was a bit more subtle, and Jackie Abbott, who were in the House Martins. And it's called She Got the Garden. So, and then we'll have one last section and we'll just have a run through stuff for you.

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1: It's in the garden, Black Country Extra. I want to tell you, if you've got your own ideas, then send them in. 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Because it might be that you have used something. It might be something that's been passed down through the generations, you know, from your granddad to your dad to you, that you know works. And it might be something that you can share with other people. You know, Guy shares all his professional advice. But as I said earlier, a lot of the stuff that happens in gardens happens because you've fun out about it and just apply it to your own garden. So you might be able to give a tip to the rest of the folks that listen. So just email me in and we'll read it out on the air and give people your tip that might help them in their garden. And particularly if your allotment, you know, if you specialise, if you've got stuff in the allotment that you specialise on, if you've got stuff in your greenhouse you specialise on, if you've tried something new that you've never growed before and it's worked, you know, it could be something, I don't know, bananas or something, I don't know, that you think shouldn't work, but it has worked because you've found a way of growing them, just let me know. That's all you've got to do. Let me know. We're going to play a Patty Austin song and then we're going to go into the last track with just a couple of hints and where to get some information from. This is Patty Austin and this is The Heat of Heat.

Heat of the Heat, Patty Austin. Well, we're about done. And what I was going to say is, there's one little section, and I ain't going to talk for very long about it. Give your lawn some love. Give your lawn some love. Because when it starts to bake and it's all yellow, I don't know if there'll be bands or anything, or, you know, waiter bands or stuff like that, but give it, let it grow a bit longer. I mean, I love looking out on my back lawn when all of the sort of weedy things and that come up, because, you see all the bees coming and all the squedgy things coming all over your lawn, and it's lovely to watch it. So you ain't got to keep it like cut, like a number one all the time. Just let it grow, and by letting it grow, you're sort of protecting it a bit, really. And as Guy does say, you know, you just need to, you know, nurture your lawn. If you spend loads of time on your flowers and your flower beds, why don't you spend some time on your lawn? You might have to get a bit of feeding, but just be careful about it. Obviously, if you've got one of these artificial ones, you don't have to do it, but that's chating, ain't it, really? And me, if you concrete it over. That's one thing I don't do, concrete lawns over. I love lawns, and I don't know if it's something going back to childhood. So, yeah, that's a few tips. As I say, got anything, send it in to me, billy.spakeman@blackcountryradio.co.uk. We'll see you in July. Hopefully we're having a lovely summer. Keep out the Ostro Jola. Don't get out in any coal. I say they're on the Blues Show. Going out with a local lad, Pete Wayne. This is Kinetic Theory of Heat, which sounds a bit posh, but it's lovely, ain't it? Ta-ra a bit.

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1: From the Sky News Centre at midday. The painter David Hockney has died at the age of 88. He's widely considered to be one of the most influential British artists of the past century and was one of the founders of pop art. His painting, Portrait of an Artist, Pool with Two Figures, broke records when it sold at auction for £70 million in 2018. In an interview, he said he wasn't interested in prizes and accolades, but he wanted his work to bring joy.
2: It's joie de vivre that keeps you going. And its lack of joie de vivre will kill you. They should put it on notices everywhere, even tell it to children.
1: Around a million young people will be offered the meningitis B vaccine following deadly outbreaks earlier this year in Kent and Reading. School leavers in England, Wales and Scotland and anyone heading to university are eligible for the double dose. Health Secretary James Murray explains why they've been chosen.
3: I don't want to take the risk this autumn. I want to make sure we're protecting our young people as they're going into their first year of university, because that is one of the most high-risk times for them. Those young people in their first year of university are seven times more likely to catch Men B than others, and I want to make sure we protect them.
1: Elon Musk's rocket company SpaceX will make its Wall Street debut later today. It could be the world's biggest flotation in history with an expected value of £1.3 trillion. It could make him the world's first trillionaire. The economic impacts of the war in Iran are starting to be felt. GDP was down by 0.1% in April as cancellation of sporting events in the Middle East hit related British firms. Millwall have announced the death of their former boss, Kenny Jackett. The 64-year-old also earned 31 caps for Wales with stints at Wolves and Portsmouth. And Razorlight are heading back on tour, the band celebrating 20 years in the industry with gigs in the UK in November and December. That's the latest. I'm Faye De Silver.

0: everybody, and welcome to, get ready for this, the fifth birthday edition of our pokey little show.
1: Whee!
0: This is Wills and Stuff, and we are five today, which is pretty much the level we work at, isn't it? Five. Mm. This is Wills and Stuff. I'm Chris. With me is Pops. Say hello, Pops.
2: Hello, Pops.
0: And Holly. Hello, Holly.
1: Hello, Holly.
0: They've let us get away with this for 5 years. How many episodes have we done?
1: 119.
0: Wow. Yes. There you go. Thank you for listening. You must all be really bored by now. You've been doing it, marathon and that kind of thing. Right, we'll get straight into it. We will go with Whole Lotta Rosie because we played that in the first show, did we?
1: Second
0: show. Well, Whole Lotta Rosie because we played that in the second show. Why didn't we choose something from the first one? I don't know. Anyway, AC/DC. Here we go.

0: Okay, so our executive producer has just informed me we didn't play any AC/DC in the first show. Is that right?
1: We didn't start AC/DC till the second show. I've no idea why.
0: It's because we didn't know what we were doing at all back then. That's what we... Yeah, I know it sounds like it now, but the first time we tried to do this, we did not know anything about what anything was.
1: And if we own up completely, playing AC/DC is our first tune.
0: Mm.
1: It's become a tradition now. And we don't know why.
0: No, there was a reason. I think there was a reason. I was going to say there was a reason, but I don't think there was.
1: I don't think there was. We didn't need a reason. Just we did.
0: Oh, right. Well, let's get into it. I have, first of all, an omission I need to rectify, to put in. Somehow, a couple of weeks ago, I managed to not talk about the Distinguished Gentleman's Ride.
1: Oh, no, it's very, very remiss of you.
0: I know we spoke about it in depth in our full-on pre-show meeting that we always have.
1: Yep.
0: Yeah. Which is us sitting here before we record it. Yeah.
1: Well, anyway, for our listener, what is the Distinguished Gentleman's Ride?
0: So, the Distinguished Gentleman's Ride, this is a worldwide thing, and it started in Australia years ago, where you get people with their classic or classic-styled motorcycles and get them to dress dapper is the official line, isn't it? It's got to be tweed and handlebars, moustaches and that kind of stuff. And do a gentlemanly ride. So you're all dressed as gentlemen on your old gentlemen's motorcycles. And it's all for charity, all for men's health charity, isn't it?
1: So all of this all started 15 years back.
0: 15 years ago, man.
1: 15 years of dapper, as they call it.
0: Yes.
1: And it was founded in Sydney, Australia. And they've tarred up with Movember.
0: Yes, yes.
1: So that's how they've got the airy bit in.
0: It's that kind of thing, isn't
1: it? And it's also a big tie-up with Triumph.
0: Yes.
1: So Christopher's proud of that. And it's now in 121 countries. It is worldwide.
0: Yeah, it's all over the world, isn't it?
1: And so far, including this year, they've had over 500,000 riders.
0: Yeah.
1: And so far, money raised... which is for men's mental health and prostate cancer. I think there might be another one. In those 15 years, they have now raised over £60 million.
0: That's pretty cool, isn't
1: it? And how bad is it? And just in the UK, there's 67 rides up and down the country.
0: Yeah.
1: Like Cheltenham, Gloucester, a couple in London.
0: Birmingham,
1: Evesham.
0: Yeah.
1: Because Christopher did the Evesham one. But anyway, this year they had 13,107 riders taking part
0: in
1: up and
0: UK.
1: Down the country.
0: Man.
1: And they raised in this country 1,169,848 pounds. And America is the big one, as you'd expect. And they've got 195 rides.
0: Yeah.
1: But they only raised a little more than we did at 1,890,000.
0: Oh.
1: So they must be more generous in the UK and not so generous in the United States.
0: We like tweed more, don't we? That's part of the thing.
1: But anyway, on the day, Christopher and Jeremy, they went down on their modern classic.
0: Yes, yeah, retro.
1: And they went down to do the ride from Evesham.
0: And it was very good as well.
1: And I tried to find what the route was, and I could only find bits.
0: Yeah.
1: Because I wanted to get somewhere to get some photos. And I couldn't really find that much detail out about it, other than it went from Evesham to Chipping Campden and finished in Broadway.
0: Yeah.
1: I couldn't find out where it went.
0: All over the shop, that's where it went, which
1: so
0: is
1: I
0: good.
1: I decided to go straight into Evesham and see them at the start. But anyway, so I'm sitting in the end of the car park, knowing that all these riders are going to be coming up this little lane and in front of me.
0: Uh-huh.
1: And all of a sudden, two bewildered motorbikers pulled up in the little layby, looking round, absolutely lost. They couldn't find it. And it was Christopher.
0: It was us too, yeah. The odds of that happening was monumentally small, weren't they? You know?
1: But they weren't the only ones.
0: Yeah, there was loads.
1: After I told them where they'd got to go, and off they went. And after that, there was probably another 10 or a dozen. All pulled up exactly the same place, looking round. So I had the job of walking out from the car, kick, round the back down and up that.
0: So, but in fairness, though, because you're in the middle of in the city there. It's a city, isn't it? And, right, and you go around that bit where the car park is. Well, the way you've got to go is it's like a track between some bushes, isn't it, to get down to the river. Yeah. It doesn't look like you're meant to go down there. And so, I admit, when you rode down, I didn't feel like I thought it was going the wrong way, but no, it wasn't, yeah.
1: And how was your ride when you actually got out on the road?
0: Very good. Yeah, it was nice. The meeting thing was quite cool with all the bikes there. And I think there's people camping on that site where we all congregated, and I think they were quite surprised. I had a good cup of tea there, and we rode. The ride was excellent. It was the best one we've done. It was really, really good. Out through bits of the Cotswolds and stuff. There was very, very many people lined in the streets, videoing and stuff like that. There was a lot of stereotypical tourists in in places, as we're surprised as it is. Look, it was great. Really, really good fun. Everybody was well behaved. It all went really well. There was a couple of breakdowns on some proper vintage gear as we passed. But that is a port van. Going through Chipping Camden. That was excellent. That was really, really good.
1: That the one where you went up the one way?
0: And back down? No, that was in Broadway at the end. No, we went through Chipping. But that was nice. But yeah, it was Broadway. We went up and round and come back down. They let us park on the green in the middle of Broadway, which was very nice.
1: Where they'd normally shoot you.
0: Yeah, they would do, if you go on the grass. And we went off quick to go and get a bite to eat in a very expensive... It was called the Broadway Hotel, I think. And they didn't seem very impressed at us going in there. But we had like a very nice burger and chips and stuff and a coconut. And we went in there. There was people who were just dining there. They stopped us when me and Jez walked by, dressed in our tweed, dicky bows and handlebar moustaches and stuff. And I was like, excuse
1: me. And your tweed waistcoat with your watch chain?
0: I had my tweed waistcoat on, yeah.
1: Are you going to mention the facial hair?
0: I'd let my hair grow quite a bit, and I had a fantastic big handlebar and a little Van Dyke goatee thing on it. It's quite good. But they stopped us and said, what's going on? I said, I told him it's distinct. And I said, but the thing is, people hear all the row and they think, the Hell's Angels are coming or something like that, or the Outlaws or whoever. And then we rock up wearing tweed and dicky bows. And it's like, that'd be all right. It was brilliant. It was very good. We managed to avoid the rain. It was very, very good, very enjoyable. We're looking forward to next year and do it again. Go and do a different ride again.
1: Last year you did the Shrewsbury one.
0: Shrewsbury, yes.
1: And if you were far better.
0: I enjoyed it a lot more. I thought it was a bad ride, yeah. Because it's the Evesham one, sort of set off in Evesham and went out to an airfield and you didn't see anybody, whereas the Evesham one went out.
1: And you'd got people all the way.
0: Through villages, mostly. It was it was really good. It was ice, man, it was. We'll do a different one next year and we'll have more of the same. Very enjoyable. Enjoyed it a great deal. I can't believe I forgot to talk about that last time.
1: But looking at all the videos, there's loads of videos.
0: It's quite a bit online, isn't it?
1: On the internet of the rides up and down the country. And there were some that had got a few more riders.
0: Well, that was about 250 on Outride, wasn't there, I reckon? Yeah.
1: But I don't think there's another one in this country that's, shall we say, as picturesque and as
0: probably not, no. Am I right? I think I've read this before. The biggest ride in the UK. Have you got that written down in your notes? Stato, have you? No.
1: The biggest one in the UK, I think, is probably Guildford.
0: It's Guildford, isn't it? Yeah.
1: Yeah.
0: And I'm sure that was like about 1,400 riders or something.
1: Something like about 1,100.
0: Imagine organising that. You know what I mean? Because you can have the council and the police on your back and all kinds of things, yeah, you know. Mm. We could sneak 200 people out in ours. Over 1,000, you're going to struggle with that, aren't you?
1: Yeah.
0: You've got to have somewhere for him to go, and you go, man. But no, that was, it was very, very, very good. And I'm disappointed I forgot to talk about it last time. But we did. We had done a lot of stuff, hadn't we? We had. So we'll return to that.
1: Mind you, this is another example of sometimes we've got far too much to talk about.
0: Yeah, we have, haven't we? Yeah, I know. It's way too much going on. So shall I just do my other motorcycle excursion before we move on?
1: Go on, then.
0: So we went out. Hull, you came out with us, didn't you?
2: Yeah.
0: We had a daddy and daughter ride out the other weekend. Mm-hmm. And we didn't know where to go. And we wanted to go somewhere different. So we had a ride out, me with Hull on the back and Angry of Cradley Heath with Lizzie in the sidecar. And we went to Hereford.
1: Hereford?
0: Yeah. Don't you know about this? No. We're going to, I wanted to do Baffle, but Baffle's too far.
1: Yeah.
0: So we said we'll go to Hereford. And we went to HR4K.
1: Yeah.
0: You've seen that, because it's on the passport, on the Bike and Brew passport. Yeah. It seemed like a long time to get there, didn't it?
2: Yeah.
0: It seemed to take forever to get out there. I don't know why. And then riding around being lost in Hereford. It's the first time on the scrambler as the exhaust annoyed me.
1: Yeah.
0: I had to keep consciously not sticking my leg in it. But I think subconsciously I was just sitting further forward on the bike because I have a hole on the back.
1: Yeah.
0: So I think I was just squidging it against a bit. I don't know.
2: Maybe.
1: I'll just say one thing. Earplugs.
0: Well, I could do that. But no, went out there. Different place, isn't it, HR4K?
2: Yeah.
0: Obviously run by your ex-serviceman. It's very, very military. Burger and chips there and a cup of tea and a scenic ride back. And we stopped on the way back. We stopped at Mr. Tom's Tea Room. Are you familiar with that?
1: Mr. Tom's in Ledbury.
0: Tenbury Wells. Tenbury, yeah. There's a brie in it and rivers and stuff, yeah. And that was quite nice. I enjoyed that as well.
1: Yeah.
0: I took a photo of you sitting on the front and sent it to your mum. And she was like, oh, I look happy.
2: I didn't know you were taking a picture.
0: And it was just resting face between it.
1: But when I've been in Mr. Tom's.
0: Yes.
1: Because it's like a shop, the one side.
0: Yeah.
1: And cafe, the other side.
0: The cafe, yeah.
1: When I've been in the shop, and you've got all of the sweet things at the front.
0: I've not been in there, it was shut.
1: And then
0: it was
1: sweet
0: the cafe.
1: Things go around the corner.
0: Yeah.
1: And then all the savoury things start. And there's like about six choices of pork pies, about four or five choices of sausage rolls and pasta. And I could literally start the one end and just have one of everything.
0: Oh. I've not been in there. It was shut. I looked in the window where we just had we had cups of tea and cake on the front, and it was very nice, wasn't it?
2: Mm-hmm.
0: I could put the bike like right on the front of the place as well, which I liked. We had a good run out, didn't we? It was cool. And then as we got back in Hagley, the traffic in Hagley was monstrous, and I made the executive decision to leave Jez and Lizzie sitting in the traffic, and off we went, didn't we? We filtered all the way through and come back. It was good. It was ace. I enjoyed it. I enjoyed Mr. Tom's, but the HR4K. I don't know why. That was very, very good. That was our most recent excursion, wasn't it? But we're going to do something else. I've got to go and assist with a project on Sunday.
1: Mm-hmm.
0: Yeah, we'll come back to that. We will. There you are. So that's it. That's some of the stuff we've been out and done. Do you have another tune? Because I can just rattle them out, going out and doing things, can't I? Yeah. This is actually a song we did actually play in the first show, isn't it?
1: It is, yes.
0: And we played it. We haven't played it since.
1: Never played it since.
0: Ah, all right, yeah. So this is the Tom Robinson Band with the stereotypical, I suppose, for us, 2468 Motorway.

0: So it has been 5 years since we last played that.
1: It has.
0: Man. Right then, so it is June. It's June, it and it's the June. Middle of the show season, and there is stuff to do, Pops.
1: Stuff to do. Okay, we'll start off with the 17th of June, and this is one for Holly.
2: Hello.
1: Trains and model toy collector's fair.
2: Goodbye.
1: Because I know Holly loves good to see model trains. And this is a Kidderminster Harriers Social and Supporters Club.
0: Very good.
2: You know, my friends ask me, what radio programme do I do?
0: And you won't
2: and
0: tell
2: this
0: them.
2: This is why I won't tell them.
0: Okay. I love you too.
1: Okay. Right, so when Holly goes to the train and model toy collector's fair, she will be very interested in the model railways, die-cast and tinplate trains, selection of collectible toys and models, new and second-hand, and there will be bargains to buy, sell or exchange.
0: Well, control yourself, Holly. Yeah.
1: I think Holly's going to take me and you and try and exchange us for something else.
0: Well, there's a lot of stuff that I think is cool. You also think is cool, yeah. This is not one of them. There has to be something which I do that which you detest, and this might be
2: this
0: it.
2: Is one, yeah.
1: Right, next one. This is Friday evenings, a regular one, Friday evenings from 5 p.m. Classic car meet. And this is a new one that's starting up, Bridge North Rugby Club.
0: Cool.
1: And it's at the clubhouse, bar and kitchen, Bridge North Rugby Club.
0: There you go.
1: And they normally get a, they have other shows on and they get a good variety of cars at them. So I would imagine they will be turning up at this one as well, so cool. That'll be a good one. Sunday, 28th of June, Willenhall Transport Show.
0: Cool.
1: And that's on from 10:30 till 4:30. And it's at Willenhall Memorial Park. And it's vehicles from all areas. There's prizes for best show prize. There's children's entertainment, side stores, food and drink, and loads more. Okay, next one. This is another new one.
0: Oh, good.
1: On our doorstep. I'm quite interested in this one.
0: Go on.
1: And this is going to be the second Tuesday of every month from 6:30. And it's the National Chopper Club West Midlands. And they do say all motorcycles are welcome.
0: Very cool, yeah.
1: And it's at Spring Meadow Social Club in Old Hill.
0: Really?
1: That's the back of the plaza.
0: Yeah. Okay.
1: So,
0: wow. Okay.
1: That'll be an interesting one to check out.
0: It will.
1: And the last one is I'm going to mention, Sunday, 19th of July, the Classic Car and Retro Show, and that's at Warsaw Arboretum.
0: Very good.
1: Which has been a big show for a good many years.
0: Yeah, I've been to
1: that. I think he was missing for a couple of years, and he's back on again.
0: Very good.
1: So that's going to be a good one. Okay. That's events coming up. We've got loads more to tell you about, but I think we get on to another track.
0: What track can we have in there? We've just been discussing this. Just as we're about to leave the house to come here, on the telly was Castaway, wasn't it?
2: Yeah.
0: And it was the bit where Wilson becomes a thing. And I was like, this is iconic. Look at this. It's iconic. It was that Leonardo DiCaprio meme pointing at the telly. That's what I was doing. Actually, I'll leave that just now. And then shortly after that, Tom Hanks' character makes fire. And he's quite happy with himself and prances about on the beach singing Light My Fire by the Doors. So here's the real thing.

0: They are all 7 and a bit minutes of Light My Fire. That's very good, isn't it? Go on, Pops, you got a bit of news there, hasn't it?
1: Now, this is another one that I was going to do a couple of programmes back, and we ran out of time.
0: Stuff's happened
1: in Sudan. The last programme, and we ran out of time.
0: Yeah.
1: And it's quite fortuitous that I didn't do it, because I've got another little bit to go with the story.
0: Go on, then.
1: Okay. Right. Westfield Motor Cars.
0: Yes.
1: Okay. Local company. Established 1982, just up the road from where we lived, Netherton. And they were famous for their Westfield SE.
0: What, in Netherton?
1: Yeah, Netherton.
0: They started in Netherton?
1: Yeah. Top of Primrose Hill.
0: Because they've always been, like, over...
1: No, they started top of Primrose Hill. Wow. That's where their first factory was. And then they went down to Pensnet. But anyway, they did the car, which is like a Lotus 7. Like a Lotus 7.
0: Yes.
1: Not the same. And they also did the Lotus 11.
0: Yeah.
1: Yep, which are still going. But anyway, after that... we all know they moved down to Pensnet. 2006, they were bought out by a company, Potenza Sports Cars.
0: Yeah.
1: In 2007, they bought GTM, another kit car company.
0: Yeah.
1: Very well known, but they did nothing with it. In 2019, Chesel Motors come onto it.
0: Yeah.
1: And Chesel, they are the ones that make... the Porsche 356 replica.
0: Very cool, yeah.
1: Which is well known all over the world, and although it ain't the real thing, it's much sought after.
0: Cool.
1: But anyway, with all of this, they went into liquidation in 2022, and they was actually bought out, and a new company started, Chesel Westfield.
0: Cool.
1: And then April... 2026, which is only a few weeks ago,
0: yeah.
1: And this is what I was going to announce a couple of weeks back, they called in the receivers.
0: I know, yeah.
1: But anyway, now we've got a development.
0: Oh.
1: Westfield itself has been taken over. And when I tell you the name of the company, you'll say, who? They've been taken over by a company named Driving Fun.
0: No, you haven't heard that.
1: So, just by hearing the name, it don't give you a lot of confidence. But let me tell you about them. It's a German company. They organise track days, and they organise over 100 track days a year in Germany and in their next door neighbours in the Netherlands. They actually own 2 hotels, which are on the Nürburgring.
0: Oh.
1: So there's a little bit of money there. And Driving Fun, their factory, they've got a circuit, is Meppen, which is a place that's just on the border between Germany and the Netherlands.
0: Okay.
1: And what they're doing at the moment, they've already done all the

0: buying of Westfield and then converting storage buildings on that site to building cars by this time next year.
1: Very cool. Good.
0: And they're going to continue with the current Westfield SE, which is like the similar.
1: Seven thing, isn't it?
0: Very similar to a Lotus Super 7, the Westfield Cup, and also the Westfield 11, which is a Lotus 11. Yeah. I'm carrying on with him. And why are they so interested in the Westfield? Because with their track days, they organise a rav and drive sessions.
1: Oh, that's pretty cool, isn't it? Yeah. They're going to use Westies.
0: And what cars do they use?
1: Westfield.
0: Westfield. Yeah. And then just over the border in Netherlands, there's track days over there. And what do they use? Westfields.
1: Very cool.
0: And in the Netherlands, there's over 400 cars for track and road, Westfields.
1: Mm.
0: So you can see why they've gone for it and why they're looking to keep it all going.
1: Cool.
0: So they're looking at two companies in the UK to start supplying parts. So that's going to keep it going from this end. And although it's a German company, the cars are going to be manufactured under the Dutch flag.
1: Well, okay.
0: And the reason for that is that in Germany, anything like kit cars and anything at all like that is extremely strict.
1: Yeah.
0: Lot of regulations, rules and regulations to get things through. So if they can get them over the border into the Netherlands, it's, should we say, it's more relaxed.
1: I'd have thought the Dutch had still have been on top of all that stuff.
0: And are you going to try and attempt to say what the Netherlands, what their, like their version of the like car approval?
1: Rijksdienst voor Wegwerken.
0: That'll do. Totally unpronounceable.
1: That.
0: So Westfield lives on. It looks like it's moving. It's moving quick.
1: Good.
0: And there's better things to come than was at Penston.
1: Well, good. That's good. That is. I'm glad that Westfield's continuing.
0: And now, from the receivers, they're also talking to somebody to take over the Chesil part of the old business, making the Porsche 356. Because although it's a kit car, there's a lot of market for it in Germany, where you wouldn't believe. Uh-huh. You'd think, now we're having the Porsche, we're having the proper thing. But if you can't get one,
1: yeah,
0: and you want one, it's the best.
1: That's there, best option. There can't be that many of them, can there?
0: And that Porsche 356 is also extremely popular in a good many other countries, and it's popular in America as well.
1: Yeah,
0: so somebody's going to buy that. So Westfield will live on.
1: That is very, very good news. It is. It is good news.
0: It's a pity it in this country, but still.
1: Well, you know, you can't have everything. But excellent. All right, there's more tunes again. Now, this is another one, because it's our birthday special. Did I mention we have five? Yeah, currently operating at a 5-year-old level. Yeah, this is Jimmy, what a part of our holy trinity of godlike music. Jimi Hendrix and Crosstown Traffic.
0: And that was from our first programme.
1: Good.

0: They are. That's it now. We've done with all the stuff from the first show again. We are five, and we're quite happy to still be here doing this 5 years later. Right. I wish to speak to you, Father and Holly, of the Formula One. Yeah.
1: The Formula One. The Formula One.
0: Well, yeah, because we've just had Monaco, haven't we? And as much as they big it up, and Monaco is one of the triple crown of motorsport.
1: It is the one in the world that I would love to go to.
0: Would you?
1: I'd love to go to that.
0: Yeah, but not for the racing, surely. Just for you've gone to Monaco.
1: Well, all that you'd see, you'd be in some hotel room or apartment, and you'd just see them whizzing through, and that'd be it.
0: Yeah.
1: But just to be there when it was all happening.
0: We know how this goes. Monaco isn't there because it generates the best race, is it? It's there because it's Monaco. That's why they do it. Yeah. And it was, as you would expect, a bit of a procession, wasn't it? I mean,
1: it is the best Grand Prix if it rains.
0: Even then, it's not great, is it? But yeah, so that was what it was. Now, young Mr. Antonelli, yeah, of course, won it. I don't know if that's some kind of record for a 19-year-old winning Monaco. I don't
1: know. Five on the trot.
0: Well, he's done five in a row. He's the youngest one to do that, isn't he?
1: Yeah.
0: He's 19, isn't he?
1: 19, yeah.
0: God. But he's now just looking on the Tinderwebs here. Yeah, he's 156 points, which puts him firmly at the front of the table for the year so far. And the year is young as far as Formula One goes. But in second place, behind him, on 90 points, is one L. Hamilton in this funny red motor of Ferrari.
1: Ooh.
0: Yeah. How about that, though? Eh?
1: Yeah.
0: And then just 2 points beyond that, I'm sure, is he quite annoyed, G. Russell. Man. Mm. Yeah, Joe. I mean, I'd be annoyed if I was George Russell.
1: Now, this year is not going the way he expected and not the way Mercedes planned.
0: No, not at all, is it? But yeah, so Antonelli winning it by a good margin, Hamilton second, Russell third, and then Charles in fourth, and the reigning champion is down in sixth.
1: Mm.
0: Oh, dear. So, yeah. McLaren are not going to be hanging on to that in any way, shape or form, are they?
1: Mm.
0: But it's cool as it's... I like Ferrari being up the front a bit. That's ice, that is. Makes sense.
1: It's good that they've got back up there.
0: Am I right in thinking they haven't won a championship since...
1: a good few years.
0: What's his name? Kimi Raikkonen? Was Raikkonen their last winner? I think he was.
1: I think he probably was.
0: Nobody's won it since Kimi Raikkonen. And he kind of looked into it, didn't he?
1: Yeah.
0: Oh, there you go.
1: What I'll tell you something we could do with on this.
0: Go on.
1: One of our listeners, Hannah from Loy,
0: yeah,
1: who was a lover of F1. Hannah, what you think about all of this that's going on and about your favourite driver, Leclerc?
0: Leclerc.
1: So let us know what you think.
0: Yeah, but he's fourth, Leclerc. So that is good anyway, yeah. So you got Merck Ferrari, McLaren. Then Verstappen in seventh. Anyway, yeah, there you go. So that was Formula One. We hope that will perk up.
1: Should we mention Alonso?
0: In what way? To tell him we're sorry.
1: Finished.
0: Well, yeah, but yeah. Again, my prediction for the year of Aston. Man, I was so wrong with that, wasn't I? Yeah. Oh, dear.
1: And how about the fact is Monaco, such a prestigious event in all the world,
0: yeah,
1: that they'd had part of the track resurfaced.
0: Oh, that, yeah.
1: 26th of last month, which is only, fortnight away?
0: Yeah.
1: Fortnight to 3 weeks. And it all broke up.
0: It was all coming apart, wasn't it, on that?
1: They must have the same contractors as...
0: yeah, because Dudley...
1: I'll say nothing.
0: No. But yeah, that was pretty poor, wasn't it?
1: Probably libelous, though, what I was about to say.
0: Never mind. That was that. Also, at the weekend, was there was an IndyCar race, another oval. Mm-hmm. Which I haven't watched yet, so I'm not going to speak about it. I've got it recorded. I haven't watched it yet.
1: No, I haven't seen anything of it as well.
0: You've got like an oval now. I'm into this. I thought it'd be boring, but they're brilliant. Let's have another tune, and then we're going to be pretty much on with it. This was your suggestion, Pops, and you were cautious about this, but I'm totally on board with this. It is Bronski Beach from like 1982 or something like that. Is it?
1: Jimmy Somerville.
0: Jimmy Somerville, yeah.
1: Fantastic.
0: Small town boy.

0: We've always got some guilty pleasures, right? And I don't, I'll say this, I don't care. Anything that Jimmy Somerville's done, I've quite liked throughout history, so it's just, that's just the way it is.
1: Well, I think he's got a fantastic voice.
0: Yes.
1: Got probably one of the most distinctive voices.
0: Yes.
1: In, well, from, if you said all the way going back to the 60s.
0: Probably hasn't he?
1: Probably
0: yeah.
1: has.
0: You pick his voice out, and yeah. Yeah, I mean, thousands of them, yeah. I'll just quickly do a bit of space stuff, because there's not a lot going on in space, but I quite like doing it. They've been testing the stuff for Flight 13 of Starship. They've announced a load of stuff about what they're going to send to the moon, robots and things in the meantime, before that. Today, they've just announced a 4-man crew for Artemis 3, which is really cool, but they're a moon mission crew that aren't going to the moon, they're going to Earth. But there you go. So yeah, there's some ISS names I know in there, but we'll talk about that another time. So that's quite cool, that going on. Something else that's quite cool, I've been watching a TV program which is like 5 series long now, called For All Mankind. Okay.
1: Yeah.
0: Which is a retelling of the space race from the 60s through till the future now. There's one more series that left to go, but they've also started another series called Star City, which is the same thing but told from the Soviet's perspective from the 60s about the space race.
1: Hmm.
0: And I've loved that. That's been brilliant. It's only been 2 episodes on. It's on like on a Friday night on Apple Telly or something. But that's what we're looking for. I really enjoyed all of them. They're very, very good. Space. Yeah, watch out for that, space.
1: Is that part of my homework?
0: Could be, yeah. Could never look at it.
1: Okay.
0: I will quickly, right, we're coming down to our last tune now, which we've decided, because I don't think it was a play before, but we're going to do Motorhead and Lem. And we're on about how long it's been since Lemmy's been gone. But they were going for like 40 years, you know, Motorhead was. It's insane, isn't it? But I've just reading it here. I mean, they had like so many live albums. They had 21 live albums, 24 studio albums, 16 compilation albums. My favourite name is No Sleep Till Hammersmith. There's a name for a live album for you. So yeah, that's where we're going to finish off. Thank you all very much for listening. It has been a pleasure again. This has been Wills and Stuff on our 5th birthday. Yay! We'll see how much further we get. I've been Chris. Say goodbye, Pops.
2: Goodbye, Pops.
0: Say goodbye, Hull.
1: Goodbye, Ollie.
0: And we'll see you in a couple of weeks' time. Yeah, Lem, Ace of Spades. Here we go.
1: Keep out this road.

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1: From the Sky News Centre at 1, David Hockney, one of the most influential artists of the 20th century, has died at the age of 88. He's best known for his colour-drenched paintings of Californian poolside scenes. Art historian Ben Street says even his most radical work included tributes to the artists who inspired him.
2: When you look at even his paintings, famous paintings from the 60s and 70s, they are also paintings that think about Renaissance painting. They think about Piero della Francesca and Titian and Raphael.
1: The government says nothing has been finalised on defence spending after two ministers resigned from the MOD yesterday. John Healey stepped down as the Secretary of State, accusing the Prime Minister of making the country less safe. Former acting leader of the Labour Party, Baroness Harman, thinks that's incredibly damaging.
3: Keir Starmer himself has said the first duty of the Prime Minister is to keep the country safe. And what John Healey said in his resignation letter is that you are making the country less safe, and that's why it's so devastating. I think it is a massive body blow.
1: India's told the US attacks on commercial vessels in the Middle East are unacceptable after three sailors were killed on Wednesday. It was the third ship struck by American missiles as the US attempted to enforce its blockade of Iranian ports. The financial effects of the Iran war led to the economy shrinking slightly in April. GDP was down by 0.1% as fuel price rises hit spending. Around a million young people will be offered the meningitis B vaccine following deadly outbreaks earlier this year in Kent and Reading. School leavers in England, Wales and Scotland and anyone under the age of 25 heading to university is eligible for the double dose. And Pierre Gasly has been reinstated on the podium at the Monaco Grand Prix. The Frenchman had finished third in Sunday's race but later dropped to seventh after two 5-second penalties were imposed. That's the latest. I'm Kat Suave.

Hey, welcome to The Business Show, The Business Hour, The Business Club. It's me, Steve Parker, with you again. I tell you what we'll do. Shall I tell you what's on today's show? One of these days, I'll turn the microphone down so that I don't blow my lug holes off when I'm doing this bit. So welcome to The Business Hour, The Business Show, The Business Club. We don't mind how you remember it. Welcome, as always, whenever you're listening, wherever you're listening, however you're listening. I know some of you listen to it not just on Friday afternoons, but in the week as well. It was Emma who did the show last week, so I hope you've had a great time since last we met. As always, hope you've been making good progress. You've been staying positive and you've been keeping well away from negative news and doomsters and people like that. Oh. The usual promise, so as long as you stay with us this afternoon, you won't get any of that negativity. Thanks to those of you who've been working with since last we met. The usual two along the list, but amongst them, Lorna Taylor, Mandy Perry, Gail Jennings, Bex Granger, Mike Christie, Stuart Dunn, Estelle Jennings, Andrew Wilson, Russell Einen, Geraldine Imitario, Ling Tan, Chris Greenough, Lauren Bloxon, and a whole lot of people in the Middle East who are still really busy. They just don't tell you about it on that mainstream media I've mentioned earlier. If you're joining us for the first time, the aim of the show is to give an insight into our business world, the micro, small, medium, and large business world in that order, talking about business locally, nationally, and internationally. And we want to enthuse and inspire you and help you with your business. And all of the guests that we have on are from within my business world, and they'll give their contact details out. And if you want to get in touch with them directly, you can do. Or if you're a little bit shy and you want me to introduce you, then drop me an email, steve.parker@blackcountryradio.co.uk, and I'll gladly put you in touch. Where I often get requests is where you've heard somebody a few weeks or a few months ago and you think they can help you, but you can't quite remember their name. That's okay, because if you tell me that bit, it's between you and me. I'll still introduce you to the people and ask them to accept your calls, because that makes it a whole lot easier, doesn't it? Right, it's that time of the month where executive training and consultancy come in and share their wisdom and talk through their latest blogs. Doug Dawberry is here with us today, and he's also got a guest for the second hour, which is Alex Richards, who's going to talk about wrap kitchens and interiors. So the second hour, if you want to start thinking about them, they're all things, they're all kitchen related or things that you might find in the kitchen. You'll probably guess Doug's tunes. First one's coming up after my walk on tune, and then Doug's walk on tune. And then after all that, we'll get to talk to Doug.

0: The two walk-on tunes, Billy Swan, I Can Help, and then Like to Get to Know You Well by Howard Jones, which means somebody from Executive Training and Consultancy is in the building, and it's Doug's come back from his holidays. Welcome back.
1: Hello, Steve. How are you?
0: I'm all right, thank you. We're both making increasingly better attempts at semi-retirement. Have you been all over the place since last time I met?
1: Yes, so it's been a couple of months since I was here because Sue was here last time.
0: Sue was on last time.
1: Yeah, so I'm just trying to think where we've been. So I was up in East Yorkshire a couple of weeks ago.
0: Oh, lovely.
1: So went up to, there's a place called Bempton, and it's the cliffs up there. There's a big RSPB place. And of course, this time of year, the puffins are in, the guillemots and razorbills. And
0: that was it. You put something on social media with some photos of them.
1: Yeah, yeah.
0: Brilliant. So,
1: and then work-wise, I've also been up to Newcastle as well. So, because we did a trade show a couple of weeks ago.
0: Yeah.
1: And then I was back up last week to do the follow-up on that.
0: So you've got some guys up there now, have you?
1: Yeah, yeah. And then, so while I was up there, I took the opportunity of getting on a boat and going over to the Fern Islands.
0: What? Oh, never heard of those.
1: They're just off the coast near. It's north of Newcastle. It's about 40 miles north of Newcastle.
0: Okay.
1: Sea Houses is the seaside area.
0: Right.
1: And you've got the Holy Islands.
0: I've heard of those. Yeah.
1: And the Fern Islands, but they're just bird havens. So. Of course, I was out there with my camera.
0: So some of these might appear in the next Executive Training Consultancy calendar.
1: At least some.
0: At least some.
1: Yeah. So, it's the ability, and this is one thing that I really like about working for myself, and that is that when there's an opportunity to get out and do your photography, do your hobbies, you can build that into what you're doing.
0: Do you feel like, to use my expression, I give myself permission to do that sort of thing?
1: Yeah, you have to.
0: You think, you know, okay, can you do it? And you have a word with the boss, who of course is yourself.
1: Yes.
0: And then if you feel comfortable with it, you just do it, don't you?
1: Absolutely. And if you've got your business running well, there's no reason why you shouldn't. Numerous times we've talked about this, Steve, and the fact is that if you are working 7 days a week in your business, then it's not a good life.
0: No.
1: It's your own business. You need to be managing it, your time, so that you can actually enjoy life as you grow. So many people work really, really hard until they're retired, and suddenly they go, oh, my kids have all grown up. I missed that bit.
0: Yeah. And I can't walk up hills like I used to.
1: Yeah.
0: And they don't do it soon enough, do they?
1: That's right, yeah. So you've got to enjoy your life while you're working, and not try work so hard that you can enjoy life afterwards.
0: Yeah, yeah, exactly.
1: Because you have certain restrictions.
0: Keep a bit in
1: like
0: reserve.
1: Bad hips and stuff.
0: Yeah, well, that's what you have to do, you know, and be able to do that. And yeah, I wish I'd have been a good photographer because we're not long back from the New Forest, and it's the season where the ponies have just had their babies.
1: Oh, brilliant.
0: And we got held up. The best delay to anything we got planned was we went on a long walk in the New Forest, one of these where this is a well-known walk. It's got no signs in it, but if we just go around if we just go around clockwise, you know, if we keep turning right, we'll end up back somewhere.
1: Back. Yeah.
0: Got lost several times, and about an hour later than we thought it would take, got there, went down another road to go back out of it, and got stuck behind a horse with a pony, which must have only been a few weeks old, and she was wandering in the middle of the road, and they just kept looking round at us, and we just sat there and waited for them to move because we didn't want to scare them. And he was like, this is brilliant. You
1: the
0: know?
1: New Forest is amazing because it's wild animals, but they're not worried and
0: no,
1: afraid.
0: They just, it's another bloke. And the dog in the back of the car was just looking at us.
1: Somebody else gawping at us.
0: Yeah, what are they doing? So, you know, it was great to be like, okay, well, that doesn't matter.
1: Yeah.
0: And same with discovering them when you're walking. Generally, you know, we had one where we spotted them before the dog did, and you know, just put on the lead for a while and get her used to it. And so that's what you do, and you're still playing badminton and doing
1: still doing badminton
0: snooker.
1: I've been roped into a second snooker team. So I'm in two leagues now. So.
0: That's what happens. It's a bit like badminton,
1: yeah.
0: isn't it?
1: Yeah. Yeah. So somebody goes, you can play. We need an extra player. Can you come and play for us?
0: Yeah. And then you do, and then you find that, and they've already written me in for it. It doesn't matter how well you play, does it, really?
1: No.
0: It's like you're in the team now.
1: Yeah, you can play rubbish, but you're still in the team.
0: Yeah, it doesn't matter.
1: We need the numbers.
0: We told you we thought you were a good player to get you in the team in the first place. It doesn't matter that you're not, you know. It's like, yeah, I've done that, yeah. Yeah.
1: So, been busy enjoying myself, I guess.
0: So how many, does that mean executive training consultant, we'll talk more about what you do, but you've got up to a stage now where you've got enough people who can do a load of it and you don't have to do it all yourself.
1: Yes, and that was always the plan, was to build it up. I can reach far more businesses and help far more businesses if it's not just me.
0: Yep.
1: So over the years, we've built that up. We've got a new consultant just, in fact, this week, as of yesterday, just finished his training.
0: Right.
1: Down in Worcester.
0: Okay.
1: So a chap called Rob Owens.
0: Right.
1: And so he's going to be working the Worcester down to Bristol.
0: Yeah.
1: The sort of M5 corridor, as it's known.
0: And it was good to see Sue come back last month. See, Sue's come back because she was with you for ages and then... partly drifted off to doing something else, didn't she?
1: Yeah, she agreed to do what she thought was a project, and it turned into a contract that was almost employment.
0: Yeah, it sounded like employment to me.
1: Yeah, and it was far more employment than she expected it to be. But she'd signed the contracts and she was doing it, and we just had to work around that. But no, she's fully back with us now.
0: Yep, so. Sounded like it from last week. She came out and did it. We'll cover the usual bits that we cover. And then after the next tune, we're going to briefly talk about what we talked about last month, which is strategies for leading a productive team and all that, just to get your thought on it. And then we'll cover your latest one, which again, we'll tell you where you can find it from, about management meetings and some of us running our own businesses or when we've only got a few people. Have the pains of the ones we used to go to when we worked for much larger companies and think, oh, I'm not going to bother with that. But there are really good reasons why you should. And Doug's going to talk you through it after another tune.
2: Is she really going out with him?
3: Well, there she is. Let's ask her.
2: Betty, is that Jimmy's ring you're wearing?
3: Mm-hmm. Gee, it must be great riding with him.
2: Is he picking you up after school today?
3: Mm-mm.
2: By the way, where'd you meet him?
4: I met him at the candy store. He turned around and smiled at me. You get the picture?
2: Yes, we see.

0: Leader of the Pack and the Shangri-Las, which sounded a bit interesting through my headphones. It was only through one lugol. I didn't only play it because it had the motorbikes revving up at the end. And the Shangri-Las, that tune was probably 70s, probably before our second guest was invented. So that's, you know, and he's probably looking at me thinking, Shangri-Las. Oh, my granddad played that.
1: He was still a twinkle in his
0: dad's eye. But it did have a good bit of motorbike revving at the end, though, didn't it? Yeah, see, worth it for that. Last month with Sue Collins, we talked about one of the blogs, which is about ways of building and leading a productive team, which if you've got anybody else working with you, then you'll need to know. Doug, without going through the blog, which of course they can see on your website and we'll tell them in a minute, really important to get people on board and to keep them on board and them know their positions and things, isn't it?
1: Absolutely. And the whole this year, all the blogs are around improving productivity in the business. And as your business grows, you need to start thinking about having a leadership team. When it's just you and the wife, or you and the husband, or you and a business partner, or just you by yourself,
0: and any
1: there's
0: other
1: no need for a management team.
0: And in this day and age, any other variations as applicable.
1: Exactly. but as you start to grow the business and you need to start putting more people in place, it gets to the point where you can't manage everybody. You've got to have more support. You've got to have somebody in charge of a group, etc. And as the business develops, then the management team develops. Now, generally, what happens is you've got your best friend or you've got family and the business grows and it's all very trusted people. Mm. But the business continues to grow and you've got to then rely on new people coming in. So it's very important to get the right people to create that leadership team. And then while you're building that leadership team, you've got to get the right people who can work with each other. Because there's no point in having people who can't work with each other.
0: Yep.
1: One of the mistakes is that everybody comes in and they're the same, because the owner recruits in their own image.
0: Yep.
1: And actually, you don't need another.
0: You don't want the same
1: person
0: as you.
1: You need someone who's got different skill sets.
0: Yep.
1: So it's actually looking at the different skill sets and making sure that you've got the right skill sets to manage the organisation across the board.
0: And the right personalities.
1: Absolutely. So the personalities have to be right. The skill sets have to be right. But then your job becomes, instead of trying to run the business and do the business, you actually have to run your management team.
0: Yeah.
1: So managing people becomes a more and more important factor as you're growing your business.
0: Yeah.
1: Because actually everybody else is doing the business. You're now overseeing it and running it. So your skills have to be improved and you have to learn how to look after people, what motivates them. They're all different. You can't treat everybody exactly the same because you're not going to get anywhere if you do that.
0: It's not a few pages on a piece of paper, is it?
1: No, exactly. So building a team is not easy. It takes time. And the old expression of kissing frogs until you get your prince or princess applies to personnel. You've got to recruit people. You've got to try different people. It's not always a good fit. And what I would say is that if you get somebody in and you find it's not a good fit, don't dilly-dally, get them out and re-recruit, rework at it. Always look internally. If you've got people internally in the business who've been with
0: can
1: you
0: can they be
1: time,
0: doing extra and can they be
1: can
0: there?
1: Can they be developed? And it's a really good thing to develop people. Mainly, they already know you. You already know them. They trust you. They know the industry that you're working in. Can you develop them? Can you put them through a training course? Can you actually work with them? Can you get them some coaching or mentoring to become more of a leader, more of a supervision within the business? So it's really about build your management team. If you do, your whole business will become more productive.
0: Mm. I think there's two things that I've noticed over the years. Sometimes you go from still doing too much for, even though you've got a team, to not doing enough of it and then not enjoying anything so much. So you can still go into some of the things you really enjoyed. You know, if you were always on the shop floor, if you were always on the manufacturing floor before, still go down so you can still smell it and you can still feel it, still keep your hand in. Just realise you should be mostly away from it.
1: Yes, exactly. And in many cases, you have to stay in touch with the shop floor because it could be, you know, technology's changing. It could be materials that change, etc. And you've still got to stay in touch with it. There was one business I was in, and a much larger business, and the managing director made a point of every single day getting out of his chair and walking the shop floor.
0: Yep.
1: And he said good morning or good afternoon to every single employee and just checked on how they were doing and was everything okay. It kept him totally in touch with what was going on.
0: Mm.
1: And he loved the smell of the glue and everything else that was going on. So it was the thing he could do.
0: It's a great way of doing it. So you're not interfering in terms of that, but people are still doing it, yeah.
1: And the staff welcomed it because they, you know, the boss is here.
0: But yeah.
1: He said hello to me and he took an interest and he would know everyone's wife or husband and their kids. And
0: that's where it works, isn't it?
1: And absolutely, yeah. You build loyalty from your staff when you look after them.
0: Yep. I had that great expression that came from a client I was working with when they'd bought the business and they were drowning in doing everything themselves, was when the guy said, "Oh, I know, Steve, we ain't doing enough directoring, am we?"
1: Exactly.
0: And I thought it was a brilliant expression. I said, "You're right."
1: Yes.
0: You know, that's why we've been doing some of this stuff, but you're right. You ain't doing enough directoring.
1: Yeah.
0: You're expecting them to do it, but then you'll do most of it for them.
1: Yeah.
0: And you're asking them to bring it to you to sign off everything they do. Yeah.
1: You see, that's another thing, and that is that when you're building a team of people, you've got to delegate. You've brought them in. Let them do the job. Let them get on with it, you know. Are they going to do it as well as you? In your mind, no, because you're the expert, you're the person. And the question you have to ask is, are they doing it so that your customers are getting a great value for money? It might not be exactly the same way as you do it.
0: But if it's
1: better.
0: It might
1: not be as good as you.
0: Yeah.
1: But if your customers are getting a good service and they're getting good value for money, then you let them get on with it.
0: Yeah, and forget the ego for a while and let it...
1: Oh. Put egos in back pockets.
0: Put them in back pockets. Don't let them in front of the customers unless you're performing for it. Right, we'll play another tune. Then we're going to get onto this month's blog. Phew, I knew we would eventually.

0: Kelly Clarkson, What Doesn't Kill You Makes You Stronger. Doug's here with us. Right, the topic this month, how to keep your management meetings focused and valuable. That alludes to that bit where some of us have memories of those PLC ones where you thought, well, this has been a waste of 2 or 3 hours.
1: Exactly.
0: And you can't afford them to be when they're your own business, can you?
1: No. And the problem is, and especially if you've been working in larger corporates, there's a whole hangover of, oh, not another meeting. What are we having another meeting for?
0: Yeah. I haven't got time for having another meeting.
1: We've got too much to do. I can't have another meeting. And they're of no value to me anyway. I just have to sit there and suck it up because I'm told I have to. And it's a good job I'm being paid sort of scenario.
0: You sound like you've had as bad ones as me sometimes.
1: Oh, I've been in those. Yes, I've definitely been in those. The thing is as you're growing your business, there are things that you need to do. Even if, you know, it's a two-man band, you know, a husband and wife type business, and you still have to look at things that's going on within the business. You still have to analyse what's going on. So you've still got to have those management meetings, whether you like it or not.
0: Yep.
1: There's no point in going, well, I've been through all this in corporate, I'm not doing it in my business, because actually you're missing the opportunity to develop your business and make it work for you.
0: Mm.
1: So you have to get out of that mindset that business that meetings are a waste of time. The reality is, if you don't have certain meetings, then your business isn't going to succeed. Mm. So ideally, you've got to identify and work out what meetings you need to make

0: business more successful, to make it more productive, and make sure those businesses, make sure those meetings don't become unproductive because you're waffling about this, that, and the next thing, and that they're kept to a minimum in time, but they're kept to a maximum in terms of productivity and usefulness.
1: Where it does help in terms of the directory is we talked before about when you first do it and you first put your management team together, you still want to know everything because you always knew everything every day. This gives you a chance to delegate it, not necessarily hear about it on a daily basis, but then when you have your meetings, that's where you get to find out the stuff you need.
0: Yes, absolutely. So from a management meeting point of view, you're going to get feedback as to what's going on, and it helps you keep your finger on the pulse. The very first meeting I'd put in with any business is what I refer to as a weekly coordination meeting.
1: Right.
0: So it's not a management meeting. It's a production meeting. It's a coordination meeting. And even for two people working together, it's coordinating who's doing what. And I'm going to need this from you by Wednesday this week, or if you're having it on the Friday, Wednesday of next week, because on Thursday I've got a meeting with such and such, and I'm going to need that information.
1: Which shows there's a purpose for you asking.
0: Yeah. So it's just coordinating your activities to make sure that both of you, or each of you, maybe there's two or three of you, knows what everybody else is doing, and that your bit to help them and their bit to help you is going to happen when it needs to happen.
1: Yeah.
0: One of my clients I went into a couple of weeks ago, and husband and wife, and it was getting a bit fractious, and there was a little bit of friction going on.
1: Yeah.
0: Which happens from time to time. And I have been called a marriage counsellor now.
1: Yeah,
0: and again
1: we turn into
0: this.
1: Relationship yes. counsellors, don't
0: yeah,
1: we?
0: Yeah, exactly. I sort of let this go on for a little bit, and then I went, right, okay, can I just check? Are you still doing your weekly coordination meeting? And they looked at each other and went, no.
1: Yeah.
0: And I went, when you used to do your weekly coordination meeting, did you have all this friction going on? And they went, no.
1: Yeah.
0: And they looked at each other and went, we need to put that back in, don't we?
1: Yep.
0: And that was it, really. It just showed that they let it drop out because things had happened. There was issues.
1: There was too much stuff going on.
0: Too much stuff going on, and it was like, oh, well, you know, we can do without that. And maybe you can do without it for a week. Maybe you can do without it for a fortnight. By the time you get to 3 or 4 weeks down the line, it starts to create a problem because something didn't happen.
1: Yeah.
0: Yeah. And the worst thing in the world is, you know, your partner in life, your husband, wife, whatever, hasn't done something that you need. Now, are you going to tell her off or him off?
1: That's where the balance changes, isn't it?
0: It starts to create a problem with that. And even business partners, you become more friends than you are business partners in small businesses.
1: Yep.
0: You don't want to tell the other person off.
1: No.
0: They're maybe a 50% owner of the business. How am I going to tell them that they're not pulling their weight? It's not necessarily they're not pulling their weight. It's you've not had the coordination meeting.
1: Mm.
0: So just a simple 1 hour coordination meeting each week really starts to make the productivity in the business easier because it keeps everything flowing. It's the oil in the machine.
1: Oh.
0: Because it runs and makes it run smoothly.
1: Brilliant. We'll play another tune. While we're thinking about that oil in the machine analogy that you've spontaneously come up with, this is what we like.

0: Bill Withers, Lean On Me, left the last bit because there's that sort of instrumental bit towards the end which most people talk over, and I felt like I felt like turning into a professional DJ there for a minute.
1: And ruining the record. Talking all over the record.
0: I could have ruined that last capture there.
1: You could.
0: Do you find the voiceover people on TV nowadays, you can be watching something and the programme you've watched has just finished to a big climax, or it's left you thinking, and just while you're wallowing in the wonderfulness of the work of whatever they've done, somebody's saying, oh, and don't forget EastEnders tomorrow. Shut up, I was just wallowing. I've just been watching some bird flying over and I was loving it.
1: Yeah, just turn the volume off when the programme finishes.
0: I know, it started
1: until the next programme starts.
0: Yeah. God. Anyway.
1: Yes.
0: I qualify as being a grumpy old man, so I've got the free rail pass to prove it. Still nobody's asked me for it. I think if I'm going to carry one of these around, I want somebody to say, have you got your pass, sir? And then say, oh, you don't look old enough to have one of those. Nobody's ever done it.
1: Really?
0: Yeah. I kind of want them to.
1: Yes. I have been asked for my rail pass.
0: Have you?
1: Yes.
0: Did you get a suitable response?
1: The thing is that they looked at the ticket and it was deducted, reduced because I had a senior rail card.
0: Ah, right.
1: And they went, so have you got a senior rail card?
0: Oh.
1: And I had to prove I had a senior rail card because my ticket said I'd paid less than normal because I had a senior rail card.
0: Yeah, but that kind of... That was a
1: But I did have to show it, yes.
0: That was a subtle kind of compliment, wasn't it? You wanted more than that, though, if you like me. Right. The management meetings. Tips from before. You need them to be really engaging and there's ways of keeping them fresh you've put in your blog.
1: Well, yes. So as your business grows, you're going to have more and more people in the meeting. It's not just going to be two people. And you're going to get more and more people involved in the meetings when they happen. Your monthly management meetings in particular, you need to get people to contribute to them. They're not going to just sit there and listen to what you have to say.
0: Yep.
1: They need to be contributing to it. And to be fair, what a manager needs when they've got a management meeting is it's the time for the employees, the senior employees, to report in as to what's going on.
0: Yeah.
1: So don't sit there and lecture at them. Get them to talk about it. So give them a part to play. Mm. Get them engaged with it. And it becomes much more interesting because they're engaged in the
0: meeting. It's a real part of the teamwork effort, isn't it? As is not necessarily chairing it. You can still be down as chair or the MD on the thing, but get somebody else to lead it sometimes.
1: Well, this is one of the things is you actually go around the room and you go, okay, you're chairing today.
0: Yeah.
1: Yes, but have a proper agenda so that you don't go waffling into all sorts of stuff.
0: Yep.
1: And you get them to follow the agenda. What's also really good about that is that when they've had their chance at chairing the meeting and they're trying to keep it on track and everyone's waffling around them and they're getting all frustrated, the next time when they're not chairing the meeting, they're very conscious of the fact that they shouldn't be waffling, etc. So by getting everyone to have a go at chairing the meeting and keeping it on track teaches them to not throw it off track when they're not chairing.
0: It's a good boost for all of for all of those things as well.
1: But it's that engagement, really. It's getting them engaged in it and introducing new things, introducing things that have become interesting for the delegates at the meeting.
0: Brilliant. People can read through this. They can listen to this via on demand. But the whole blog, as the other ones, are on your website, aren't they?
1: They are. If you want to go to the website, which is www.exec-or-dash, depending on how you want to do it, tc.com. There's probably about 400 blogs on there.
0: Loads they can use, aren't
1: every
0: there?
1: Every aspect of running a business. The latest ones, of course, are on the top. But please go and have a look. It's all free. You know, if you want to know, want a bit of advice, you can get it. It's there for you.
0: Brilliant. Doug will be with us second hour as well when we're talking to Alex. So we'll repeat all of those details then. But a couple of tunes taking us to the news. Whitney Houston's Step by Step and another one of Doug's regular ones, Johnny Nash, I Can See Clearly Now, will take us to the news at 2:00.

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2: Now, I know you said you were going to the news, but the first tune after the news, if you want to get your air guitar ready, or you want to get your actual guitar and try and join it, there's a riff that you want to start. 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

0: live from the Black Country, online, on your mobile. From the Sky News Centre at 2, artist David Hockney has died at the age of 88. Considered one of the most influential painters of the 20th century, he was best known for his works depicting sunny Californian scenes. But he's also considered to have brought the same rich colour palette to depictions of his native Yorkshire. Sir Charles Sumarez Smith, former chief executive of the Royal Academy of Arts, says his works brought joy.
1: It sounds very trite to say the paintings are very sunny. There's something, the way he looked at nature and the way he was able to experience Yorkshire, it was very life-enhancing.
0: The new Defence Secretary has begun work with Dan Jarvis visiting a drone testing site in Wiltshire. Downing Street says work's still ongoing to finalise a defence investment plan following John Healey's resignation yesterday. Around 1 million young people will be offered the meningitis B vaccine following deadly outbreaks earlier this year in Kent and Reading. School leavers in England, Wales and Scotland and anyone under the age of 25 heading to university are eligible for the double dose. Health Secretary James Murray explains why they've been chosen.
2: I don't want to take the risk this autumn. I want to make sure we're protecting our young people as they're going into their first year of university, because that is one of the most high-risk times for them. Those young people in their first year of university are 7 times more likely to catch MenB than others, and I want to make sure we protect them.
0: The first jab will be available from next month. A total of 22 people have now been charged in connection with protests in Southampton. They began following the sentencing of the killer of Henry Novak. Elon Musk could become the world's first trillionaire later, his SpaceX company is being listed on the Nasdaq this afternoon. And now to sport, and a football match between the Republic of Ireland and Israel will be played at a neutral venue because of concerns about protests. UEFA has approved a request for October's Nations League match to be switched away from Dublin and will now happen behind closed doors. That's the latest. I'm Stevie Schillinglaw.

see, did you play along with that? Did you get the notes right? Yeah, I reckon you did. I didn't hear it. There's a few dashboards which were a bit dodgy, but I'm glad you pulled over because it was safe and legal to do so, because it's 2026 and you're not allowed to play a guitar while you're driving a car or in anything like that. Anyway, welcome to the second hour of the show. Tell you what's on it, shall I? Oh, the relief when I press the right button. Doesn't always happen. If you just joined us, welcome to the Business Hour, the Business Show, the Business Club. Welcome wherever you're listening, whenever you're listening, however you're listening. You've missed the first hour, or maybe you haven't, with Doug Daubry. You can hear that via On Demand. And we're also going to repeat the contact details so that you can actually read some of the things Doug and I have been discussing and see if we made any sense about any of it. Coming on to our second hour, where Alex is with us from Wrap Kitchens and Interiors. Before that, thanks again to some of the people I've been working with: Lorna Taylor, Mandy Perry, Gail Jennings, Bex Granger, Mike Christie, Stuart Dunn, Andrew Wilson, Russell Winan, Geraldine Emetario, Lauren Broxton, Chris Greenoff, Ling Tan, and a whole load of people in the Gulf. If you're joining us, we're going to play you a load of great tunes and hear about a real business like Doug and ours are. And we're going to help you and your business get ideas, overcome problems, share your difficulties, and put you in touch with My Business World, who you can always access by dropping me an email, steve.parker@blackcountryradio.co.uk, and listen to some of these shows whenever it's convenient to do so. Right, the tunes in this hour, given that we've got kitchens and interiors, are anything that might be in and around the kitchen, including some tunes I haven't had the pleasure of playing for absolutely years, and are well before Alex's time. This one, I've gone for the tune being in the title. See if you can guess it when we play it.

0: Did you guess who that was? Yeah, the title wasn't, the clue wasn't in the title. It was the band. Waiting for a Train, Flash and the Pan. Ah, see, you've got the idea now. If you've never played before, just assume you've got a dry sense of humour and a bit of pop knowledge, and you'll be okay now. And time for introduce. Oh, yeah, we're just having a bit of a selfie in here while we're doing it. That's good, isn't it? And there we are, we've made that one. Alex Richards has been with us the last hour, so he's got the hang of all this now. From Wrap Kitchens and Interiors in Sedgley. Welcome, Alex. Is that where you are in Sedgley?
1: Yes.
0: You just looked a bit surprised when I said that through the microphone.
1: Yes. So, back at Dormston.
0: Back at Dormston?
1: Yeah.
0: Cool. Tell us about you outside of work then. Football refereeing?
1: Yes.
0: Family, dogs? Tell us all the bits.
1: Yeah, so on the personal note, yeah, so two dogs. Got a 1-year-old at home now.
0: What sort?
1: Boy.
0: Okay. What sort of dogs?
1: Chihuahuas.
0: Oh.
1: Yeah.
0: Whoa.
1: Can be a bit feisty.
0: Bit feisty.
1: Yeah, yeah.
0: It's the small dog syndrome, isn't it?
1: Yeah, I think it is.
0: I think they do.
1: Yeah, the one's quite calm, but the other one, yeah, doesn't like new people.
0: Oh, right. So we'd be no good. Mm. If Doug and I went in, we couldn't readily put our hands out and...
2: Oh, no, they like me now.
1: Yeah, Doug's been a few times
0: there. Do they like you now?
2: They do. They like me. That's
1: good. He's like just the comfort of comfort now.
0: So. No, that's good. Yeah, you need those. I've got a flat-coated retriever, so if she sees a small dog like a chihuahua, she'll get down and lie down for them, and then when they come and she knows they're comfortable, then she'll stand up and tower over them like you do.
1: Yeah. You've got to get down to their level. So many little anyways.
0: Then they don't mind you so much, do they?
1: Exactly.
0: Because it must be scary if you're looking up at people and animals all the time, isn't it? So, what did you do before you started your business?
1: Bit of background story. So I used to be a football coach.
0: Okay.
1: Used to work for the foundation, Wolf Foundation, in the community.
0: Okay.
1: So I went into schools, teach PE. After school clubs, lunch clubs, all them different things.
0: Were you a decent footballer yourself?
1: Not really, no. But
0: because
1: I enjoyed the sport. I love football.
0: Yeah,
1: love watching it every week. And
0: what position did you play when you played?
1: Centre mid as a kid.
0: Centre midfield.
1: When I went into adult football, I got reverted to right back.
0: Oh,
1: I wasn't
0: okay.
1: Good enough in the middle. Got a bit too.
0: You weren't creating enough chances.
1: No, not really. No, they just stuck me in right back, saying you'll do there.
0: Yeah, right back. I know. I got first team I ever got put in when I was at school. I played left back, and the logic was because my brother played left back before me. What they didn't realise was he was left footed and I was right footed, so I had a right arm, and it doesn't work. I did explain that at the time, and they said, "Ah, but we've already picked you for that now, and the team sheet's already on."
1: Just never works, does it?
0: Doesn't work. You've got to be...
2: I was that good at football, they kept putting me in goal, and I don't know why.
0: It's because your feet didn't work in the coordinator. No. Yeah. So you did that, and that was a job, that was a job, was it?
1: Yeah. So that was, that was working any time, whether it was in the morning or evenings, because we used to do academy football on the evenings as well. So
0: that was
1: fun. So, did that for... at least 8 years, and then decided to kind of come away from that and then be a bit more hands-on, and I've become an engineer.
0: Right.
1: Working on food factories, chemicals, woods, up and down the country.
0: What sort of things did you do for them then?
1: So steel belts,
0: okay.
1: Machinery, so all the products. So if we used to work at McVitie's, we used to do the Jaffa line.
0: Yeah,
1: doing all the Jaffa cakes, and then we went to Ginster's pasties. We did all the Ginster pasties on their lines in the ovens.
0: Yeah,
1: so it was quite cool in one way because you was literally seeing the food come out the oven the other side before it went into production and out.
0: It's amazing how it all.
1: Yeah,
0: it's a real manufacturing and engineering rather than cooking concept now, isn't it?
1: Yeah. So no, it was enjoyable, but at the same time, it was. Long hours a week working away, and then the second me and the wife we bought house and thinking about kids, it was quite family.
0: Families change your perspective, don't they?
1: 100%, 100%, and yeah, it's you got to think both ways
0: yeah,
1: of what's good for family, then also for on a business perspective or work perspective.
0: You have to become more of an adult.
1: Exactly that.
0: So, wife and a kid, did you say?
1: Yes, yeah.
0: Yeah, see, I was more interested in the dogs, which is just, that's no reflection on you. It's just my, it's just my personality. It's just my thing, you know. Yeah. So, a kid now who's gonna be trained in football fairly well, I would have thought. Is that the idea?
1: Yeah, straight.
0: Of course.
1: Get the boots on as quickly as possible when he starts walking, which yeah. is very close.
0: Wow.
1: Get the goal out in the back garden, get the football out. And,
0: yeah. Have you decided their position yet?
1: I'll let him be the judge of that.
0: Okay.
1: But I can't see him being a goalkeeper anytime soon because he's quite small.
0: Oh, okay.
1: So, yeah.
0: And goalkeepers are all much taller now.
1: Exactly.
0: Wasn't the days like when we played where you had to jump up and touch the crossbar? Most of them can touch it without that, can't they?
1: Yeah, it's if they have to be a certain height these days to be a goalkeeper.
0: I think they do.
1: Yeah.
2: 6'1", 6'2".
0: Yeah, we see a few smaller ones playing in non-league football particularly, but you're right, even those, most of them are,
1: That's the way it works.
0: And how did you get into football refereeing?
1: Well, I was 16 when I did the course, and it was more so a good bit of pocket money as a 16-year-old.
0: Yeah, because football referees get paid 20-odd quid or something.
1: Yeah, I think I was getting paid 15, 20 quid a week. And if I did, well, that was per game. So if I did 3 or 4 games in a day on a Sunday, which was as a young kid.
0: Yeah, it was more than
1: pocket money a
0: week. More than your pocket money you were getting off your mum and dad.
1: Better than the paper round anyways.
0: Yeah, yeah.
1: So, yeah, it was that was it. And then went to university and then finished at 21. And then I thought, I might start taking this a bit more seriously. So I started going up the ranks in the refereeing pyramid.
0: Right.
1: Currently level 4 and enjoying Saturday afternoons out, whether that's on the line or whether that's in the middle.
0: Yep. So how does it work? You run the line at a certain level and then you're in the middle for a different level.
1: Yeah, so at level 4 you can do step 5 middle, and then when you're doing a line it's step 4, which is then you think of your local Black Country, Stourbridge, Hal's Owen.
0: Yep.
1: That sort of level.
0: Okay.
1: You can go and run the line at, and they've got some good fans.
0: Good attendances, good atmosphere. Yeah,
1: good atmosphere.
0: Non-league is brilliant for that.
1: I've never had the pleasure to do the number 9 derby, yes, but I'd like to.
0: Have you
1: to.
0: Not? No, that's again a great atmosphere.
1: Yeah.
0: Now they've got with that and the games. I always think Hales Owen is a ground, although I might be biased. Obviously, clearly I am, but I cover all of the teams for the sports team. But it holds the atmosphere in. The problem is with the Stourbridge ground was it being open on one side, and the whole atmosphere drifts out, doesn't it? And if you're running the line on that side of it, you feel quite a way away from the fans as well, don't you?
1: Yeah, because behind you, if you're on that side, it's the cricket.
0: It's the cricket ground. Yeah, you've got no. Yeah. Nobody's giving you any stick, or if they do, it's from a long way away.
1: Yeah, exactly. It's always nice to be, we call it far side and, of course, senior side. So your far side is always your quiet day.
0: Ah, right.
1: Senior side
0: is by the benches.
1: And that's when you have the fun.
0: Yeah.
1: Yeah.
0: So that's the real chance. Right, we'll come on to your business in a second. We just got distracted, not unusually for me, for football. Next tune is... you probably have electric or gas in your kitchens, which we're going to come on to. Gave me a chance to play this tune you might not have heard for a while.

0: See, all the way to the end. Haven't played that for years. Haven't heard it for years. If you're struggling to remember who it was, Mason Williams, Classical Gas. Just a brilliant guitar tune. Makes you want to pick up a guitar and strum it like we've been talking about. Alex is here. So you family and wife came along starting your own company. Did you work for anybody else before you started your own? How did you get into kitchens and what you're doing?
1: Yeah, so I mean, so it come to a point where we moved into the house, and one of the first things we mentioned was kitchen. It's like, what are we going to do with this kitchen? Do
0: right.
1: we just rip it out, replace it? Do we? And then the wife turned around and said, have you heard about this, about vinyl wrapping kitchens? I was like, never heard of it. And this is going just over three years ago now.
0: Right.
1: And it come at a surprise. I thought, it sounds really interesting. So we got a quote ourselves from a company. And was like, oh, this is really cheap compared to having a brand new kitchen, ripping out and replacing. So the second I saw it, and the second I've seen the price, I thought, this seems really, really niche and like a really good, like cost-effective way to have your kitchen like renovated.
0: Yeah, because they do look completely different after you've had it done.
1: Yeah. Yeah,
0: no, nobody almost knows that they've been done like that, do they?
1: No. No, not with the finish and stuff that we provide to our customers,
0: yeah.
1: And the durability of it as well.
0: Yeah.
1: Factor as well is quite an amazing transformation.
0: Hmm. So how did that become a business then?
1: So I first become a franchisee for the company that I now own 3 years ago. And I say the thought of owning my own business and wanting to say manage my own diary and being able to kind of do what I want.
0: Yep.
1: Exciting at the time. So the thought of doing it was risky and scary. But
0: well, it always is, isn't it, when you think of that? Yeah,
1: yeah, it's risky and scary. And I just thought, you know what, I'm just going to go for it. And I say it's the best thing I've ever done.
0: Right.
1: On a personal standpoint.
0: So you applied for a franchise.
1: Applied for the franchise.
0: What area did it? Was there a restriction on the area that you covered?
1: Yeah, so there's like a territory. There's so many postcodes that I could only manage. So I think it was 10 in total, which was quite good.
0: Yeah.
1: I was quite spoilt in a way. But the franchisor at the time was based in Cambridge, and he covered like London and stuff like that. But also as well, it was only me who was a franchise for him at the time. So it was a bit like, yeah, you got your own territory. But he was like, if there's any other work outside of it that you want, he was quite good.
0: So were they mostly Dudley postcodes at the start?
1: Yeah, so DY, WV, B, WS, right. All that sort of
0: So Walsall and Wolverhampton and all the rest of it.
1: Yeah, and kind of a bit outside of that as well. The Black Country as well was quite fortunate to have as well.
0: Crikey. So the franchisor did the promotion, the marketing of it mostly?
1: Yeah, so there was the promotion through like SEO stuff or pay-per-clicks, all them sort of things that he promised, and also through the website leads and everything as well. But apart from that, really, it was then go out yourself and do what you wanted to do. And that's when I found business networking was kind of the key to growing my franchise.
0: Right.
1: So, because my wife was part of a business network, which she introduced me to, because she's a charity.
0: Okay.
1: That she works for, and the charity's part of a network, and she introduced me, she got me along, and I just thought instantly, this is going to be great for my business, or great for my franchise to grow, not just, say, my area, but also to grow me personally. My own
0: because it's, particularly running your own is so different to being employed in a number of ways, isn't it?
1: Yeah.
0: And you need to realize, you know, that director in bit which we talked about in the first, you sometimes have to remind yourself that you're a director or a managing director, don't you?
1: Yeah.
0: Because you don't change in yourself. You just think, hang on a minute, why am I asking permission to do that? It's my business. And so you presumably had all that freedom. How long did it take you to learn about how to do all the tell us more about the vinyl wrapping or whatever you called it anyway.
1: So in terms of the process of the training, the franchisor, when he provided me, was more just him teaching me how to do it. So he got me doing a kitchen which was actually my wife's mom's kitchen at the time.
0: Oh, right.
1: So that was the training to wrap her kitchen with.
0: The mother-in-law's kitchen. That was a risky one, wasn't it?
1: Yeah. She's quite chilled about it, to be fair. She's quite happy. But now it's 3 years down the line. She's like, right, can I have my kitchen wrapped again? No, please. Yeah, why not? Why not? I'll do it for you. So do it as a favour. But that was the concept, really. And it was quite a short training. And funnily enough, like, it's not... I'm not saying it's like an easy skill, but it's not hard to train someone at the same time, which is quite good in a way.
0: Right.
1: So, because it's quite a repetitive, like, skill. So to wrap a door, it's quite repetitive, and the more doors you do, the more easier it gets at the time. More complicated skills is more than like the external, like, units in the kitchen,
0: right,
1: and worktops. Then it starts to get a bit more complicated, because like with worktops, it's like, how do you wrap around sinks? How do you wrap around?
0: Well, that's what I was thinking. I'm coming from the angle where I'm only allowed to, yeah, I've confessed this on radio before. I'm only allowed to do certain things in our house because the head of the Ministry of the Interior used to be married to a brilliant carpenter and builder. And therefore, when I came along, I was never up to their standards, you know. So I learn where I can, or I used to get things like, do you want to have a go at that, or should we get a man in to do it? Which is a shocker, really, but I've shared it before. When somebody says they want a new kitchen and you say, right, we can do all this, do you go in as if it was, if you were replacing the kitchen, do you go in, do you have to take the door off before you wrap it, or how the practicalities of how it works?
1: So the process works is, the good thing is we can do everything on site. We don't have to take anything away for people.
0: Right.
1: So I say, the only thing we take off really is the doors. So we take them off the hinges.
0: Right.
1: We wrap the door, and then once it's wrapped, we then put the back onto the hinge. So it's not a difficult process to do. And then with all the end panels, your kickboards, the cornices that can be above and below your top cupboards.
0: Yeah.
1: All that can be wrapped in situ if needs be. Because as I say, it's all normally a flat surface, and it's not, as long as you learn the trade and you learn the skill.
0: Because I was thinking, if you did the other version where you have a whole new kitchen, your existing kitchen gets taken apart, doesn't it? And the new one gets fitted in, and you have that part of it. Whereas with yours, it sounds like, you go in and you can do it without any of that hassle.
1: Yeah. So the amazing thing about what we do is we save the landfill, and it's very eco-friendly for people,
0: whether, right,
1: like, if people are into that thing of not having to take everything to land waste and all that sort of stuff.
0: Hire the skip.
1: Hire the skip type things. So it's really good for that. And the other beauty about our vinyl is, like I say, it's the durability of it, like we spoke about already. It's anything from water, heat, scratch, moisture, all that stuff has got a very high resistance to it.
0: Okay.
1: It's not resistant, nothing's bulletproof, but it's got a good resistance to it, which is why it has the guarantee to it. So
0: yeah,
1: all our materials can either be 10 to 12 years guarantee, and we always offer an installation warranty on top, just for that peace of mind for customers,
0: because right,
1: we can offer that for them.
0: Right, let's get back onto that in a minute. More kitchen tunes, you know, cooking, and Baker Street came into my mind.

0: Jerry Rafferty, Baker Street. Alex is here from Rapper Kitchens. You're running your own business. You get some help as a franchise. How quickly did it grow? What happened along the way, or did it all run okay?
1: Funnily enough, I think just through the essential hard work of when I first set up as the franchise, my first thought was to how quickly can I grow my network, and I say through business networking and through just that getting to build relationships with people.
0: And word of mouth from recommendations from when you did good ones.
1: Yeah, exactly that. And just jobs, that just some big jobs that come in kind of from the bat when I first started.
0: Do you mostly do individual ones, or do you get housing groups and bigger things like that?
1: Yeah, so sometimes the good thing is that you get to know like similar trades in your business.
0: Yep.
1: Especially like property people. One of the biggest jobs I did in my first year was like a flat in Birmingham where it had 5 kitchens, which turned into, say, really, really good business for myself.
0: Yeah.
1: And that was in my first year. So them sort of clientele was always really good.
0: Yeah, not just a one, it's a 5, and then they've got loads of others.
1: Loads of others as well.
0: That 5 was probably quite a small one for them, wasn't it?
1: Yeah.
0: They gave you a chance to test yourself out on a 5 rather than a 25.
1: Exactly that. So at the end of the day, the second you do a good job for them, the second they'll come back to you. And yeah, that was the kind of the snowball effect, really, from that. And the good thing about us is we're quite versatile in what we do. So it's not just kitchens as well. We can offer other options in a domestic setting. So we could do wardrobes.
0: Lend itself to that, wouldn't it?
1: Yeah, it'd lend itself to that. Or bathroom units, like your units you might be under your sink as well. And then also now we've started to grow in more the commercial side of things as well. So we've done like good projects on hotels, office spaces, like reception desks,
0: right?
1: Other things. Also, being that versatile is really, really good for our business.
0: Yeah. So we talked with Doug earlier about when you're managing directoring and doing the bit. Which bits do you still enjoy doing most?
1: I still like being on the tools, I've got to be honest.
0: Well, that's what I was thinking. I was getting, no point in learning all of that and seeing it before and after if you're then just in the office.
1: Yeah, all the time.
0: Doing all those bits, yeah.
1: I was never grown up to work in an office, funnily enough. So, sometimes it's not enjoyable, but at the same time, off the tools,

0: of managing people now, because I've grown from being just a one man band to I've now got a couple of guys that work for me
1: Okay.
0: that are on the tools all the time. So managing them is difficult at times, but at the same time, it's good to.
1: Because they're out of sight, you know, it's not like you're in the same building and you can see them working or not working. It's that real trust bit, isn't it?
0: And the thought of sometimes you just sit back, don't you, and you just think like, oh, I'm sitting here not really doing anything, but at the same time I've got people working for me that's actually earning me money at the same time,
1: Yeah.
0: which is always nice as well. But at the same time, that comes with like added stress, so
1: Yeah.
0: to speak.
1: So, as a franchisee or whatever, you're the one that's employing them. That doesn't go to the franchisor.
0: So me as the so I used to be the franchisee, and then
1: Okay.
0: now as the franchisor,
1: So
0: now
1: what
0: because
1: happened
0: I've
1: to the
0: bought
1: other bloke then?
0: the other bloke. He, yeah, I know
1: Did
0: what happened to
1: you
0: him.
1: bump him off or something?
0: Yeah,
1: Yeah.
0: I think I was doing better than him, so he thought, you know what, I'm just gonna leave and
1: Fair
0: get you
1: play.
0: instead.
1: Yep.
0: So, but no, he actually moved to Australia and started his own wrapping business out there.
1: Okay.
0: So, and because I was like the only franchisee he had at the time. He just kind of handed the keys over to me a little bit to say, do you want to take this on?
1: Wow, how good is
0: But
1: that?
0: without the fee, of course, in the background of it all. But
1: Yeah, but
0: yeah, but that's that. It was worth the investment because, say, the business itself was quite known in and around the UK. It's been going now probably close to 7 8 years.
1: right.
0: Wrap Kitchen Interiors
1: So
0: have.
1: that hard work bit that Doug mentioned earlier about with his stuff, that work that you've already got that in place. It's not like you're breaking into a new one.
0: Exactly that, yeah. So I've bought into something that's quite established already, which is good. But then a lot of investment has gone into it already as well, on a marketing perspective, and bringing Doug on board as my business coach to help me grow the franchise as well.
1: We're going to talk about Doug in a minute. Let's play another tune first, then we'll move on to your plans and your growth plans and how that chap called Doug's helping you. That'd be good. We mentioned classical gas. I thought I'd play an electric tune.

0: Our friends Electric, leading into that one by Tube Boy Army. Alex is here. Right, so you've obviously got you got Doug on board to help you, and big expansion plans. What do you need next to grow to where you want to get to?
1: So myself and Doug have been sitting, chatting over the months, and just talking about how we can grow the franchise.
0: Right.
1: We want to grow to within the next 3 years that we want at least 10 franchisees in the UK.
0: To grow.
1: And currently at the moment we've got one franchisee in Northamptonshire, Tom, and he's been on board just over a year now,
0: which has given you the experience of managing a franchisee as well.
1: Yeah, and I've needed that. He's a good guy. He works hard, which is what you want, good work ethic.
0: Yeah.
1: He can also be challenging to work with at the same time. But
0: business is simple, complicated by people. So
1: exactly that. So yeah, it's managing his expectations at the same time.
0: Okay.
1: So
0: another 9 or 10 franchises.
1: Yeah.
0: And then presumably, when you get half or three quarters of the way through there, you'll know what that feels like, and Doug will say, what are you messing at? You could double this. Or he'll say, yeah.
2: Yeah, well, as you start to grow with any business, you start to learn the joys of it, but also the pain of it.
0: Yeah.
2: It's about taking those learnings and developing it so that it becomes easier and better as you go along.
0: Yeah. So really exciting stuff. How do people get in touch with you? How can they find you?
1: So we've got our website, which is www.raps.co.uk, and Raps is with 2 P's.
0: Is it with a W as well?
1: Yeah, W. So just not to get anybody confused. So yeah, it's www.raps, which is WRAPPS.co.uk, and you can contact me by email as well, which is info@raps.co.uk as well. So if anybody out there is looking to grow, have their own business opportunity and wanting to grow.
0: Or if they need something doing in themselves, you've got two blokes and you,
1: yep,
0: who can go in there, can go and do that. Brilliant. Really interesting to hear that was. Doug, we gave you details out in the first hour, but how did they get in touch with you?
2: Yeah, if you want to get in touch with me, the website address is www.exec-tc.com. But I'm always available. Give me a call. My number is 07946 730475. Always willing to help.
0: Brilliant. You'll be back with us next month, or one of your team. We work it out as we go along.
2: Yeah, I should be back next month.
0: And they can find the blog on the website, which I'll repeat after 3 o'clock as well. Two tunes to take us up to the news, both cunningly to do with it. Meatloaf, I thought you could have a bit of that in anything. And then another one which I always thought was about four Indian chefs in a place. And of course, it's Korma Korma Korma Chameleon.

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1: From the Sky News Centre at 3, Elon Musk's SpaceX has officially made its stock market debut in the biggest ever listing. That bell marked the start of trading on NASDAQ in New York, where the tech company's shares are being bought and sold. Its valuation makes it the eighth biggest firm in the world. The flotation's expected to make Mr. Musk the first ever trillionaire. He'd be about as wealthy as Switzerland or Saudi Arabia. The Prime Minister says he's made hard-edged decisions to increase defence spending and says it'll be his number one priority. He's under pressure after John Healey quit as Defence Secretary in a disagreement over the money set aside for the Defence Investment Plan. He's been replaced by Dan Jarvis, and Sir Keir Starmer's former Director of Communications, James Lyon, says the resignation is a tough blow.
2: I think the reason that John Healey's departure from government is so damaging is it's in a different category. You could argue that the other resignations were about politics, but this was clearly about principle.
1: David Hockney, one of the most influential artists of modern times, has died at the age of 88. He's most famous for his brightly coloured paintings of Los Angeles swimming pools. A mother who murdered her seven-week-old daughter in a fit of rage has been given a minimum jail term of more than 12 years. A court heard Sarah Nagba visited a shop to buy a lottery ticket before seeking medical help for Eliza. A man who moved to the UK 15 years ago is among two people who've appeared in court over violence in Northern Ireland on Wednesday. Martinez Gurkis from County Armagh was remanded in custody, charged over unrest in Portadown. And now to sport, and co-host USA and Canada are both preparing to get their World Cup campaigns underway. Canada play Bosnia tonight before the Americans are in action against Paraguay. That's the latest. I'm Stevie Schillinglaw.

That bit of Beverly Knight taking us into the third hour of the Business Show, the Business Hour, the Business Club. Thanks to Doug and Alex for the last couple of hours. Some really interesting stuff in there. If you want to listen to it again, of course you can, via on demand for the next 7 days or so, and maybe even a little bit longer, depending on my schedule next Friday. So welcome to the final hour. This is where we tell you lots of manufacturing news, press releases from local companies, and also at 3:15, the time when we have a therapy session by sitting down with a cup of tea and biscuits together and letting our minds drift to people and places we love. It's called Comfortable Silences. Cup of tea at 3:15. So all that's to come. Right, getting on to that manufacturing news, lots to get through in this hour. Start off for a change with the campaign for Manufacturing Champion that, as you know, we've supported for absolutely ages. Andrew Wilson this week says she's campaigned for a training and development tax credit for years, which would allow manufacturing businesses to train unskilled people on their equipment in their premises and would fill the geographical gap where technical training colleges don't exist. And she said, thanks to Anne Watson, the fabulous team at Ingenuity, who we also mention a lot, and the Learning and Work Institute, work is ongoing and to make a case and provide evidence to government that this will work. And it looks as though there's some opportunities for it. We'll try and keep this politically neutral, but you'd have heard Alan Milburn, the government's workers are warning recently about almost 1 million young people are not in education, employment or training, and how many people have never actually been in employment at all. So Fiona says she believes the impact, if changes don't happen, is huge at enabling social mobility. And the need to encourage younger generations to understand the value of work and to show what amazing careers can look like. So there's going to be some champion case studies, including the success stories of people such as Brian Halliday, who went from apprentice to CEO of a global brand. So look out for all of that. Going to be some exciting times in trying to get people back into work. You know that on this show we support manufacturing every week, and we mention things like Incom in Telford and Black Country and the Marshes Institute of Technology, and companies like Brandauer and Bruderer. Look out for all of those. Loads of manufacturing events have been around and are taking place over the next period. There was major exhibitions on manufacturing, the National Manufacturing and Supply Chain Conference and Exhibition in Dublin at the end of May, May 27th to May 28th. Worth looking at the website of that for finding out what's happening in Northern Ireland and Southern Ireland. All part of things you can find out from Sam Bainham's excellent Connex, which is C-O-N-E-X, the Connex portal. He also pointed out at the end of May there was a deep tech and defence event, Quantum in the Quad, in Oxford on Wednesday the 27th. Worth looking at that. And also it will have been the Smart Manufacturing and Engineering Week at Plus Subcon 2026, the Smart Factory Expo, TCT, Interplas and MedTech Innovation Expo was on in June 2nd to the 4th. Check out those websites. A reminder that there's the Crow UK 2026 Manufacturing Outlook Report. That's live. That was done as a collaboration, as always, between Crow UK and Jonathan Dudley and the Confederation of British Metal Forming, both based in Albury or West Bromwich, and you'll find those at those expos, or if you need intros to them, just get in touch with me. The key findings for the Manufacturing Outlook Report is the investment shift, 54% see
an uncertain return on investment as the primary barrier to investing in innovation and R&D. Supply chain security, developing a robust local supply chain remains a top priority for respondents, with 98% considering reshoring. And the verdict of the report was time for wait and see is over. The most successful manufacturers in 2026 are those proactively investing in efficiency to remain competitive globally. Sam Bainham, follow him on LinkedIn, get an introduction through me if you want to. He also mentions top media contributors, including Engineers Insight, where you can get information, SME Focused Podcast, that's the one that the brilliant Mark Weymouth does. I'll mention that again in a minute. There's a Through the Eye podcast, Impactful Stories Behind Innovation, and exploring groundbreaking ideas transformed into real-world solutions. There's the Manufacturers Hub resource, there's the Manufacturer podcast, and there's the Make UK podcast. And people you should follow on LinkedIn and in social media include Chris Greenoff, Andrew Wilson, Mark Weymouth, I've mentioned them, Rob Dando. He always mentions me for mentioning it on this show, which we do every week. Adam Payne, Richard Fallon for funding opportunities in the Midlands region, and Ellen Carroll, who does Ellen Carroll's PR diary. I'd encourage you to look at joining the Conex community. It is Conex. Do some brilliant meetings, brilliant factory tours, in person and online, and you can get a demo before you even start. They'll be at most of the events I mentioned, and lots of their members will be there, so you've got an easier chance to talk to them at the same time. Right, let's play another tune to give you a chance of getting ready for Comfortable Silence's cup of tea at 3:15. That'll be after Paradise City by Guns N' Roses.

So hopefully while you were listening to Guns N' Roses' Paradise City, you got the kettle on, you've got your cup of tea, and I'm a few minutes late. So it's okay if you started to drink it and dunk your biscuit in already. Comfortable Silence's cup of tea at 22 minutes past three. Three back-to-back tunes. You'll find yourself singing to some of them. This week I've chosen a Billy Joel tune, a Rolling Stones tune, and an Eagles one. So that's 12 or 13 minutes of bliss. I'm going to be putting my feet up. Not on the furniture, though, otherwise I'll get told off by the management. Comfortable Silence's cup of tea at 22 minutes past three starts now. I'll be with you straight after those.

Comfortable Silences cup of tea at 22 minutes past three on this Friday afternoon. Started with Turn the Lights Back On, Billy Joel, into Angie, the Rolling Stones, and of course Desperado, the Eagles. Three great tunes, I hope you'll agree. I really enjoyed listening to them. Hope you did too, and you're feeling a whole lot better. Another tune, and then I'll give you some more brilliant manufacturing news.

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2: 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The Killers, Mr. Brightside. More manufacturing news, a lot of which has been compiled by the brilliant Mark Weymouth of Plus Automation. 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UK agreed a £3.7 billion trade deal with six Gulf states. 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

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A family-owned pizza company has created 17 jobs at a new factory. And the West Midlands manufacturing sector is targeting 50,000 new jobs under Project MADE plan. Worth checking that out online. There's an Irish rail investment boom in a few and major opportunities for UK SMEs. And let me think. Yeah. Geldwen has added a third production line at its Penrith factory. And, of course, the West Midlands launched its new defence industry cluster. Items in STEM, Sir Lewis Hamilton visited a trailblazing secondary school and met the Mission 44's new youth advisors. A Big Bang Fair is to give 20,000 students hands-on STEM experience in June. Pick a few more of these out. Malvern Hills and NMITE has to launch an engineering course. And the SME Focus podcast, recent ones have included Christophe Convert, who's talking about Bottled, a reverse recycling vending machine, plus the impact of recycling for SMEs. Remember, you go to https://mtdcnc.com and then search for SME Focus and episode. There are more than 270 episodes giving you brilliant information and inspiration on that. Mark's done a couple more of his blogs about his sensors, one about flawless confectionery labelling and how Contrinex's contrast sensors keep production sweet. Just the sensors help maintain the accuracy of the labelling and everything else in the production line on that. But need to fit in some more manufacturing news. Green jobs are said to be contributing £10.2 billion to Scotland's economy, according to a recent CBI report. Clarity Plastics Limited locally have invested £500,000 on a 1,500-ton moulding press. Good local news there. Babcock has signed a five-year engineering deal with Atkins Realis. And the UK has unveiled a £470 million funding package for chemicals and ceramics. What else can we tell you? Loads more of those. Exhibition stand bookings are open for the West Midlands Manufacturing Festival in 2027. There's been some more SME-focused podcasts, including two supporters of the show, Adrian Haller, MD of Precision Press Manufacturer Brudera UK and the Triple MA, and Rowan Crozier, CEO of Brandar. And they've also another blog on RWR, Sense Safety EOS Light Curtains, Excel at Automotive Warehouse. The easiest way to get in touch is connect with Mark Weymouth through me. He knows loads of manufacturing people. He's a top champion of manufacturing. And, of course, his sensors go into almost every sector of manufacturing imaginable. So, excuse me. Feel free to get in touch with him via sales@plusautomation.co.uk, or you can call him on 0121 582 2258. Right, one more thing to tell you about before I introduce a load of fantastic tunes before the end of the show. We're getting ever closer. In fact, it's June the 12th when James Worthington's wonderful Radical Rogues Rally, that's the Radical Rogues Rally, starts in Scotland. 40 cars rolling out with the drive around Scotland, raising money for the Race Against Dementia charity. Still time to contribute. Whether you like cars or not, got to do something about
dementia, and that's going through James Worthington. We'll be giving updates as soon as we get them, but that starts on June the 12th. Good luck to everyone on that.

Two in a row, another cup of coffee, Mike and the Mechanics, and then people watching Sam Fender. Thanks for your company this afternoon, really appreciate it. Thanks to Doug Dorbury of Executive Training and Consultancy, and Alex Richards of Rap Kitchens and Interiors, played lots of tunes. Not one rap piece, a bit of rap music, because to me that's got a silent C in front of it. And is it spelled with a W? There we are. Taking us to the news with some Jennifer Hudson. I'll be back next week. If I can help you at any time with your business, with introducing you to people and people in my gang, it's steve.parker at blackcountryradio.co.uk. Have a great day and a great week until we see each other next time.

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1: From the Sky News Centre at 4, Elon Musk's SpaceX has officially begun trading on the stock market, which could make its founder as wealthy as Switzerland. It's the largest initial public offering in history, and if the shares reach the company's suggested price of £100, he'd become the world's first trillionaire. Speaking as markets opened in New York, Mr. Musk says he didn't think the business would succeed.
2: If people had told me this was going to happen, I was like, man, you must be smoking some really good crack, because I think this company's going to fail.
1: The Prime Minister's insisted defence is a priority, saying every government department's making cuts to help fund the military. Sir Keir Starmer's been speaking after the departure of Defence Secretary John Healey and conceded he needs to turn things around. Our political correspondent Ali Fortescue says yesterday's resignation was a big blow.
3: I've spoken to several government sources in the last 24 hours, and even those who thought there might be a window of opportunity for the Prime Minister are now talking about him as a dead man walking.
1: Meanwhile, a US war minister says Britain needs to increase spending with urgency, scale and determination. British painter and artist David Hockney is being remembered as a true icon following his death at the age of 88. A lot of his work featured swimming pools, with one piece fetching £70 million at auction in 2018. 72 people have been arrested for supporting banned group Palestine Action at a demonstration outside Woolwich Crown Court. Four people were being sentenced there for a raid on an Israel-backed defence firm's factory near Bristol in 2024. Emma Raducanu has eased into the quarterfinals of the Queen's Club Tennis Championship after a victory over Serena Cristea of Romania. The British number one got past the seventh seed in straight sets in London. And so David Beckham's being honoured with a star on the Hollywood Walk of Fame later. Tom Cruise will be among the reported guest speakers. That's the latest. I'm Stevie Schillinglaw.

0: And it's Fish and Tickle, and we're back again, and we've got our resident expert, Vic here. Well done, how are you?
1: Hi, mate.
0: All right.
1: Yeah,
0: and I've been doing my research.
1: Have you?
0: I have got 10 questions.
1: Oh, wow.
0: The 10 most asked, and well, 10 questions to ask your fly fishing expert, it says.
1: Right.
0: So I'm going to ask you, it's two blokes called Two Guys and a River.
1: Right.
0: Right. I think they must be American. Well, they look as though they are, the way they're dressed. And then they give their answers. So we can actually get your answer and then we can see if you agree with their answers.
1: Go on, then.
0: So we'll start and we'll see how we get on. So the first one is, what is your go-to fly rod, the one you use the most?
1: 9'5" weight.
0: 9'5" weight. And what make?
1: Sage, R8 core.
0: Right. So Dave, it's Dave and Steve. Dave's is, he says, now I live in the Midwest, so it must be America. It's my 8.5 4-weight Reddington.
1: Yeah, they're owned, the company that are owned by Sage Reddington. They used to be independent, but Sage bought them out a number of years ago now. Yeah.
0: And his mate, Steve, is a Winston Boron, second X.
1: Yeah, a bit soft for me, Winston's.
0: Is he?
1: Yeah, they're a bit through in the action. They're a decent fishing rod. but, I mean, the Boron stuff is a really old hat now as well. Yeah.
0: Blimey. So why the Sage then with you? What does it suit?
1: Why do I choose
0: that?
1: Yeah,
0: why
1: rod?
0: Do you do that?
1: Right, okay. Well, yeah. I prefer a 9 foot. I mean, it depends on where I go. Sometimes I'll use a shorter rod. I've got 8'6", I've got 7'6". But I like a 9 foot because it gives you control over the fly.
0: Oh, right.
1: Yeah, particularly if you're fishing like nymphs or spiders and stuff like that. That little bit of extra length just gives you a bit more control and you can mend easier. That's when you put your line out and then you sort of put a loop in upstream or downstream to make the fly swim differently.
0: Yeah, yeah.
1: So I like that. I like a 5-weight because it's probably, in American terms, people would say that it's too heavy for the sort of fishing that I do, like the river fishing and stuff. But in the rivers that I fish, there are some creatures, and you need something with a bit of backbone. And the Sage R8 core is beautiful. I mean, it's got a linear stability to die for, and it's got plenty of backbone if you need it. But also, if you only catch a small fish, you can still feel it, you know.
0: Mm.
1: So I just love it.
0: Do they have to have a certain amount of flexibility?
1: Right, fly rods.
0: Because these things they use on the cut here are just long poles,
1: no,
0: and that's
1: no,
0: it.
1: No,
0: and you just
1: different
0: think,
1: type of fishing.
0: Yeah, yeah.
1: Different type of fishing. Fly rods can be loosely categorised into three areas. That's a through action rod or slow action, which bends all the way from the tip right through to the handle. Yeah, and then you've got a middle to tip or medium action rod where the butt is a lot stiffer and it'll bend sort of, you know, from a third halfway up the rod, it'll bend. And then you've got the fast action or tip action rod where it's the top sort of the top third that bends and the rest of the rod is quite stiff. They do bend, you know, but they're quite stiff. And a lot of distance casters favour that type of rod. I like a nice fast rod, whatever sort of fishing I'm doing, because I can control exactly where I put the fly. I can open or close the line loop. I can do all sorts of things with it.
0: Number two, what river that you have never fished is at the top of your bucket list? Well, these will be American rivers, so we'll do yours.
1: Well, I can give you an American river that I'd love to fish.
0: Yeah. I'll tell you what they... There are so many... This is Dave. So many rivers I would like to fish. The many in Oregon, including the Mackenzie, the Washington State and the British Columbia. Yeah. I'd love to fish as many rivers as I could in Alaska. I don't have a yearning to fish any particular one. Just I haven't fished many. I'd love to fish the great rivers of the northeastern United States, The other one, he only fishes in Montana, so he's a boring.
1: Yeah, I mean, in America, they've got a massive count of rivers and spring creeks, the little tiny streams, which hold absolutely monster trout, you know. I've fished in Canada, never fished in the States. If there's one river I'd like to fish in the States, it'd be the Henry's Fork. But there's rivers over here that I'd like to fish as well. You know, I mean, I fished a lot of rivers over here. I fished the Chalk Streams, the Test, the Itchin, the Wiley, you know, the Meon. I fished a little tiny little stream. It's a beautiful, beautiful river. But there's I fished the Avon as well down at Roundhouse and Longford. But there's some northern streams that I'd actually like to fish. You know, I'd like to get up into sort of Lancashire and Yorkshire and fish some of those rivers, some of the Freestone rivers.
0: Mm.
1: I fish some, but you know, the Coquet up in Northumberland, a beautiful, beautiful river, and I'd like to fish that. So there's a few that I'd like to fish.
0: Does it come from word of mouth? Do you hear about somebody who's fished something and you think, oh, that might be interesting to go up there, or...
1: No.
0: Or do you read about it?
1: Sometimes I'll get a phone call, say, hey, I'm on so-and-so river, do you want to come along? Right? And I had one of those the other day, but I couldn't do it because I was doing something else. And that was to fish the Duke's Beat on the Wye in Derbyshire. I cursed myself not being able to make it because it's like hallowed water, you know, it's hallowed ground. You know, you're almost walking in the footsteps of God, you know. But... equally, you know, I get an invite to fish the Lathkill a couple of times a year, and that again is just unbelievable. I mean, a ticket to fish the Lathkill, the Bradford, the Wye, and the Derwent are all encompassing tickets, about £1,500 a year.
0: Blimey!
1: So
0: do you not get a license, for want of a better word, that allows you to fish everywhere,
1: no.
0: Or do you have to? Is it individual,
1: no.
0: Really?
1: So it can be quite... You need an Environment Agency rod licence just to fish with a rod and line. And that will allow you to fish with two rods and lines at the same time. If you've got another rod, like some of the carp fishermen have three rods, they need to buy two rod licences.
0: Oh, right.
1: Yeah. which many of them do, of course, because they have them all out on these optic things, you know. Yeah.
0: And then
1: in order to fish a certain water,
0: yeah,
1: then you need a specific ticket
0: for that.
1: Gives you permission to fish
0: for that authority that looks after that water. Is it?
1: I mean, the Wyosk Foundation, for instance, they operate a like a passport system where you buy a number of vouchers, and then when you go to the beat, you rip off however many vouchers it is to fish that particular stretch and put them in the box.
0: Oh, right, yeah.
1: You fill them in, you fill your name in and all your details, put them in the envelope and you put it in the box.
0: So it's all about honesty then, isn't it?
1: Some of it is, yeah. I mean, there's the wee fishery that I use to do some instruction called Delbury Hall, and that's an honesty system. You know, you go in, put your money in the envelope, fill your card in, post it through the letterbox into the office, you know.
0: Blimey.
1: Yeah.
0: So what would happen...
1: And nobody abuses it.
0: I was going to say, what would happen if some, you know, say, I don't know, say you went fishing somewhere and some bloke was on the river and he boasts that, all right, I put a ticket in the box, mate. I mean, would it be protocol to report him?
1: Yes.
0: Yeah.
1: Yes.
0: Because he's abusing the system, really.
1: Well, I'll give you an example. It's like, you know... And the answer you'll get back, well, my mate did it last week. Yeah, well, okay, well, that makes it right then.
0: Yeah, yeah.
1: You know, like at Pool Hall, there used to be three trout pools at Pool Hall. And one of them was a general trout pool, you know, where you could probably fish with a fly. It was any fly. But the other pool was a nymph and dry fly only. And I saw a guy fishing with a lure about this long in this pool. And I said, you know, this is the nymph and dry fly pool, mate. Yeah, you know, everybody does it. Yeah, well, that don't make it right.
0: No.
1: You know, and yeah. I think it's a case of that, really.
0: Yeah.
1: I mean, sometimes, you know, I'll bump into Andy at the fishery and he'll say, no, don't worry about it today. You know, nobody on the lake, just get on with it, you know. but I wouldn't do that without Andy's say-so.
0: Without his say-so, yeah. So it's very honourable then.
1: Yes, absolutely.
0: Really, yeah.
1: We're fly fishermen, do you know?
0: Which is great.
1: You know?
0: Yeah, I wasn't questioning it.
1: That was awfully snobby, wasn't it, really?
0: Number three. What is the oldest piece of gear that you use when fly fishing?
1: Right.
0: Dave's is a pair of Dan Bailey waders,
1: okay,
0: 10 years old, and Steve's is an Orvis fly vest,
1: yeah,
0: that is 20 years old. It is ripped in the pocket, but it is my old friend, he says. So. Okay. What's yours then?
1: Well, I think we've all got that. And now, I'm gonna say something now. I don't fish with it every time I go out, but every now and again I do. Now, my dad was a great fly fisherman. He fished with all sorts of dignitaries, and one of his mates was Tom Ivins. Now, anybody that's into fly fishing will know about Tom Ivins, inventor of the black and peacock spider, you know, the Ivins green and brown nymph, etc. Yeah? And my dad had, and I have it now, an original Tom Ivins built cane iron murderer.
0: Wow.
1: That's what he called the rod.
0: Really?
1: Yeah. And it's 10 foot long. It weighs a ton. But every now and again, I fish with it.
0: Really?
1: And that's probably the oldest piece of equipment that I've got.
0: Wow. And I suppose the history of it, innit?
1: And it's got to be... It's got to be 80 years old.
0: Really?
1: Yeah.
0: Oh, wow. So what's it made out of then?
1: Built cane.
0: Is it? Is that the original one, you know, that what they
1: well,
0: would
1: well,
0: originally,
1: no,
0: because
1: mean,
0: of the flexibility?
1: To go back further than built cane.
0: Yeah.
1: You know, in rear days of old, when knights for bowl and toilets were invented, you know, people were using greenheart rods. Not with ferrules either, with laced joints. You know, in fact, one of my old mates, who sadly is not with us, Di Gildas Jones, a Welsh guy, and he was as wide as he was tall, was Di, you know. He's a proper beach ball of a bloke, you know.
0: Mm.
1: But he did a demo at one of the game fairs with a greenheart rod with lace joints. And, you know, he was putting the fly out there.
0: So would modern fly fisher, I mean, if you give one to somebody who's only, you know, only young enough to have used all the new modern-y stuff, and you give them... I mean, would they be able to handle it, or is it just a different beast?
1: I think they're different.
0: Yeah.
1: They are very different, you know, because of the weight as well. And the reel fittings on them as well. You'll always find on a built cane rod, it's a down-locking reel fitting, which means it locks down to the end of the rod with the reel on it. So the reel's as far back on the handle of the rod as you can get it.
0: Mm.
1: And that's to help balance the tip heaviness of a built cane rod. I was brought up on them, Billy, so, you know, by the time I was sort of 12, 13 years old, I could hold 30 yards of double taper in the air off a built cane rod. But and people still make built cane rods. I mean, Tom Moran, of course, but while he was making them, was the guru of the built cane. But Hardy still produced their Palacona, I believe. And Bruce and Walker used to build some as well. But there's a lot of individual makers out there now.
0: And do they build them from a Renaissance point of view, just to give somebody the feel of what
1: no,
0: it was
1: they
0: like?
1: They build them as fishing rods.
0: Really?
1: Yeah, absolutely. Mm. Absolutely. Very good mate of mine, a member of our association. I bumped into him down in Cornwall last week, down in Bude, because he lives down there now. And I said, well, what are you up to? He said, oh, I'm still building the rods, you know. He said, I'm building a few cane rods under commission and stuff like that. And people that fish little tiny streams, there's nothing as nice as a 7 foot six or an 8 foot built cane rod. They're beautiful things to work with, you know. Absolutely stunning.
0: And I suppose the construction, again, are they handmade? Is it a work of art to do it?
1: They're handmade out of Tonkin cane, that's bamboo,
0: mm.
1: which they split... And they grind the nodes flat, yeah? And they're made in six triangular sections, glued together.
0: Blimey.
1: Yeah, and they make them on a former. And you can adjust the former to give you the size of the triangle that you want or a taper in the triangle or whatever.
0: Mm.
1: And then when they put them together they have sort of three nodes here, and then halfway down there's another three nodes. So there's no nodes altogether, which would create a weak spot.
0: Yeah.
1: And before we had all the glue technology that we've got now, they used to make the rods with what they called dotting, which was a four or five wrap whipping every half an inch up the rod. Yeah.
0: Blimey.
1: Now, my dad's iron murderer, I started to do that. I started because I stripped it down and started to redo it, and I ran out of thread. And can I find the same thread colour? Absolutely not. So I've got to redo it all again.
0: Really?
1: Yeah. Blimey. But I'd never part with it.
0: Fascinating, isn't it? Fascinating. We better play a bit of music. And everything's got... I was walking along the cut the other day and they must have had a competition or something. And they were all on pegs. So I thought, we'll have something with Peg. And the obviously the classic one is Steely Dan and Peg.

0: And we're on Fish and Tickle, and we put in a few questions to Vic, and from two blokes who obviously fly fish. It's called Two Guys and a River. Apparently, they do loads of podcasts. And we're on to question four. We asked before we came into this one, what was the oldest piece? And obviously, the question is, what is the newest piece of gear that you use now when fly fishing?
1: Sage R8 Core.
0: Yeah.
1: Fly rod.
0: The fly rod.
1: Yeah. Well, I've got some new lines as well.
0: Oh, have you?
1: But the fly rod is the current model. It's just been... No, it hasn't been superseded. They've added an R8 to the Sage stable now to replace what was called the Igniter. Now, I've got an Igniter. It's called an R8 Power, and it's supposed to be really, really fast.
0: This is the line...
1: 9 foot, 5 weight, 6 weight, right. 7 weight, well, whatever weight you order it in.
0: Yeah, yeah.
1: I've yet to purchase one.
0: Oh, right.
1: Yeah.
0: That's on your shopping list, then. That's on your shopping list.
1: It's on my shopping list, but it's a lump of money, you know.
0: Oh, is it?
1: Even with my sort of guideline or guide some fly fishing account, it's still a lot of money.
0: Yeah, yeah.
1: You know, I mean, new, I think they're about £1,050 retail.
0: Blimey.
1: Yeah.
0: So do you budget yourself? Do you think, I'll spend this year, or if I ain't spent anything in a year, I've got that next year?
1: Is it just fortunate being retired and having a little disposable income? If I want something, yeah, go and have it.
0: Just go and have it. Yeah. And then you have to take your missus on holiday to counteract it.
1: Yeah, good point. Yeah.
0: Well, his new piece of equipment is, I have just bought a pair of Patagonia foot tractors.
1: Yeah.
0: What are they?
1: Yeah. I think.
0: Oh, they're boots, are they?
1: I think they're interchangeable sole wading boots.
0: Oh, right.
1: Yeah.
0: Yeah, he said, I wore a pair of Sims boots, but for way too long. The soles are always worn, and last fall on the Gardner in Yellowstone National Park. Oh, and the last had to fall, struggled to wade up more to my knees. Mm. And Steve is a fish pond nomad emerger net.
1: Yeah.
0: Which is what you catch them in, I presume. Yeah.
1: I've got a nomad net.
0: It was given to me as a gift. It is a slightly longer handle than my Brodin hand net, but not as bulky.
1: Brodin, of course, were the industry standard for handheld nets.
0: Oh, were they?
1: Yeah, yeah, yeah. They're lovely bits of equipment. You know, they're all sort of lovingly formed out of laminated wood and stuff, you know. But I've got a fish pond net. And I've got a medium one with a medium handle reaching down the bank a bit, you know. Mm. Some of these really short ones, they're sort of athlete's nets, you know.
0: You would think that, like, a net is a net, isn't it?
1: No.
0: So what makes a good net? I mean, you know, we used to just cut the socks out of my mother's tights. And
1: yeah, well, there's certain things you have to obey now. You're not allowed knotted mesh anymore.
0: Oh, right.
1: And that's been the case for many, many years. It had to be a knotless mesh, both to protect the fish, because they found that the knots were ripping scales off the fish and stuff.
0: Is that where you'd have the net and at the bottom there'd be a big...
1: No, well, the net...
0: Itself was knotted.
1: Oh,
0: right.
1: So every four corners of mesh you had a knot.
0: Oh, I see.
1: Yeah. I mean, you've seen them making fishing nets with the shuttle and things. The same sort of thing. But now it's all quite open weave sort of rubber bags on the nets, which protect the fish. And if you get a fly caught in them, they're easy to get out.
0: Oh, right. Yeah.
1: Very much so.
0: Yeah. Oh, blimey. It's interesting. No, you just think of nets in it.
1: And you know, with the fish pond stuff, if you have a fish pond wading belt, it's got a net pocket in it, so you just put the net in your...
0: Oh, in your pocket?
1: Yeah.
0: Well, you knew this film, so you might...
1: Go on.
0: Which brother do you most resemble in the movie A River Runs Through It, Norman or Paul?
1: The best caster.
0: Dave says
1: not Brad Pitt, the other guy.
0: Oh, well, I don't know which one's which. Dave says definitely the Paul. I was not quite the hellraiser that he was, but I always saw myself as a kind of rebel against the system, whatever that means. I was a rebel without a cause in many ways. Fortunately, I had to grow up. And Steve says, definitely Norman. Well, if we don't know, I'd have to Google which was which.
1: Yeah,
0: or not. Who was...
1: Norman, yeah. Well, I've got an interesting little ditty on that film, actually.
0: Yeah.
1: That as a part of the film, when you see a guy standing on a rock doing something they call shadow casting, and the guy that did that for the film was a guy called Jerry Seam, and he was the chief rod designer for Sage.
0: Oh, right.
1: I know Jerry quite well, and he's a tremendous, tremendous caster, very, very professional and talented caster. And he was using a Biltcane rod.
0: So what was the theme of that? Was it just like a road movie with two fishermen?
1: It was a bit spiritual, really.
0: Oh, right.
1: Yeah, and it was all about, you know, fly fishing as being part of your life and not being deductible from your lifespan and things like that, you know.
0: Which is what, I mean, you say a lot of it is about well-being and being out in nature
1: yeah,
0: and as well, isn't it?
1: I love being out.
0: Yeah.
1: Whether I'm fishing or shooting or whatever, I love it, you know.
0: And of course, there's an article in my paper today because the wonderful David Attenborough's 100, and it's you know, most of his advice is get outside,
1: absolutely,
0: and get into nature.
1: Yeah,
0: you
1: quite
0: know,
1: right.
0: You know, which is part and parcel in it. Yeah, I've done that one. Number 7, and then we'll have another track. What was your most satisfying moment on a river?
1: That's easy. I was with my dad, and we were on the Derbyshire Wye, which again is hallowed ground, you know. It's actually mentioned in John Waller Hills' book, A Summer on the Test is the Derbyshire Wye, as being the worst river ever for drag. Now, drag is when you dry fly moves at a different speed to the current.
0: Oh, no.
1: And the fish won't look at it, you know. But we're sat on a gravel bank in the sun, watching a fish rise under a bush on the far bank. And there was only one area through this bush where you could get a cast. And there was a willow branch across it. And unless the wind blew the willow branch away, you couldn't get a cast. So we waited and we listened to the wind coming up the river in the trees. And time, we sat there for about half an hour watching this fish, you know, sucking duns down, you know.
0: Mm.
1: It wasn't massive, a couple of pounds, I guess, the fish. And I said to me, Dad, I said, right, next wind I'm having it.
0: How old would you be then?
1: Oh, I was, it's not that long ago. But,
0: oh,
1: you know,
0: right, yeah.
1: Probably, you know, I was probably, I'd have been in my 50s, I guess.
0: Mm.
1: 40s or 50s. But I remember the day.
0: Mm.
1: I don't remember the date. Anyway, along came the wind, away went the bunch, and one back cast, smack, in, slurp, thank you very much.
0: Really?
1: and that, I'll never forget that fish because that is the epitome of fly fishing for me.
0: Yeah. You know. I was going to say, talking earlier about well-being and that's almost like it encompasses what it's all about.
1: Tell you the feeling I got.
0: The patience,
1: the
0: waiting.
1: The feeling I got was that I wouldn't have been bothered if I didn't catch a fish all the rest of the season.
0: Yeah, yeah.
1: It was the fish for me, that.
0: Yeah.
1: And still is.
0: Yeah, and the skill.
1: Yeah, fabulous.
0: And the time. It's almost like the Zen moment, isn't it? Where you've got to calculate everything, and then it's just in that.
1: It's bigger than that.
0: Yeah, bigger.
1: Yeah.
0: It's funny that is, because I mean, I was talking about David Attenborough, and they put a programme on last night about how he evolved from.
1: That's right.
0: You know,
1: yeah.
0: And it was the bloke that got me, and this is like dedication, was when they'd got to film that particular frog that let the babs in the throat, and he had to sit for 15 days watching this frog, but he got it in the end. And you just think, how dedicated is that? It's just incredible.
1: And I get some of the footage they get on this program.
0: Oh, it's just incredible, isn't it? Yeah. Just incredible. Dave's most satisfying moment was probably catching browns, cuffs and rainbows on the Gardner River in the Yellowstone National Park.
1: Mm.
0: Unbelievable for 2 days of unlimited catching and releasing. The second best may be year previously on 16 Mile Creep in Montana when Steve and I had a banner Banaday fishing hoppers.
1: Yeah. Now you see, we call that catching, not fishing.
0: Yeah, yeah.
1: Because over there, the fly hatches, the salmon fly hatches, the hopper hatches, etc., are so abundant, and the rivers are stuffed with fish. Yeah. I mean, the Green River that runs out of Flaming Gorge Dam in Idaho, that's got like, so many thousand fish per mile.
0: Yeah, it's which don't make it a contest. Well, don't make it a challenge in a way.
1: They can be fickle. Yeah. But these guys that say, oh, you know, I had 500 fish in 3 days, that ain't fishing, that's catching.
0: No, yeah.
1: You know, well, it's great fun.
0: Yeah.
1: But
0: More like a conveyor belt. There's no... Well, you don't need to have much thought because you know you're going to catch something.
1: I'm not saying that those guys in America are bad anglers. They're not. They're very good fishermen and they've got a lot of water to prove that on. But I'd rather go out on a nice little spring creek, you know, which is really hard fishing because they're clear, they're exposed, you know, the fish are fickle because they've been caught before, you know, because most of it is catch and release over there as well.
0: Mm.
1: I'd rather go out and have, you know, three hard-won fish for a day's fishing than 50 or 60 fish that you know you're going to catch.
0: Yeah, yeah.
1: I'm not decrying it, that's just me. You know?
0: Yeah, yeah. And Steve's, before we play, we'll play another track, I mean, Steve's was catching rainbows on Yellowstone. Yellowstone seems to be really popular, with an elk.
1: Elk hare caddis.
0: A caddis fly.
1: Deadly on the Welsh D.
0: Oh, are they?
1: Oh, yeah.
0: I tied the elk hair from a bull elk I shot during archer season or else watching my boys land trout after trout one spring day on Montana's Madison River. So it's pretty... most of this stuff's pretty local. And mind you, I suppose the vastness of the America...
1: Madison, the Madison's got a huge reputation in Montana, you know.
0: Yeah, yeah.
1: It's massive. Reputation and following as well.
0: Yeah.
1: You know.
0: And I suppose it is an expedition if you're going to go North America. It's, you know,
1: of
0: it's
1: course it is, you know.
0: Very different.
1: If I ever get to do it, I'll thoroughly enjoy it.
0: Yeah, yeah.
1: You know, but I just hope it's not like one after the other, you know.
0: Yeah, yeah. I suppose you'd get bored with that, wouldn't you? Right, next one. This is The Cause, and sticking with our peg theme, this is, I think, an old traditional folk song, Peggy Gordon.

0: You're on Fish and Tickle. I suppose if you've got any questions, then just email in billy.speckmanblackcountryradio.co.uk and we can send them on to Vic for next time when he comes in. Can be anything. Fly fishing, but it can be course fishing if you want. We're on question 8. So here, this is a revelation. What is your most embarrassing moment on the river?
1: Oh, that's easy. I was on Killyhangy on the Tummel in Scotland and I sat down in 4 foot of water. I basically fell in.
0: Really?
1: Yeah.
0: Does that happen often? I mean,
1: not anymore. It used to happen very often when I was a kid. Very rarely did I come home without having got wet, you know. But no, I was running a course for the Salmon and Trout Association and I was standing in the river pontificating on about, you know, out of spay cast with a sunk line. Mm. And I could feel the river eroding the gravel from under my feet. So I knew I was on the limit.
0: Yeah, yeah.
1: But I took a step, stubbed my toe on a rock and went straight in. And it was a proper go. It was a full immersion.
0: Yeah, yeah. Blimey.
1: And of course they weren't laughing at all, were they?
0: Yeah. I was going to say, then you had to get up confident as though you meant to do it. This is how not to fall in there.
1: You see, I'm a bit of an interference fit in my waders because I'm not a small fella.
0: Yeah, yeah.
1: And I didn't take on a lot of water, but I did get a complete wetting.
0: Yeah, yeah. And has that happened often? I mean, you know, it's not some at the... Do you do a recce of the riverbed or...
1: Well,
0: if you're going to go in and wade.
1: There's a few rules. It's a good time to talk about wading, actually.
0: Yeah, I was going to say.
1: A few rules that you follow when you're wading, or if you're not an experienced wader. If I take people on the river that's never waded before, there's a couple of rules that they follow. Number one, you don't put your feet where you can't see.
0: Mm.

0: and number two, you don't go in much above your knees for a start. Then as you gain confidence, you can go a little deeper. But and I'd always, first time, as I'd always recommend, they use a wading staff, which is like a third leg.
1: Yeah.
0: Sits on your downstream side of your body. And you can lean on it if you want to and things.
1: Mm.
0: I mean, I've been wading since I was like 4 years old, you know, in my shreddies and stuff like that. And I tend to get a little bit blasé about it. But, you know, as I get later in life, you know, I mean, I'm 70 next year, Billy, you know. I tend to use a staff if it's rough water.
1: I was going to say, can the current, I don't know, tick you unawares, really?
0: Oh, God, yeah. Yeah, I'll give you an example. I was in the river below the gauging weir up at Bala in the Dee, and I wanted to get to the other bank so I could fish the stretch above the weir from the other bank, being a right-handed caster. And I got about halfway over, and I think, well, I know it's not going to get any deeper because I know the river very well up there. But if they let water out of Bala through the sluices, the river comes up.
1: I was saying,
0: and I've got about this much left on my top of my waders, you know, about 2 inches.
1: Yeah.
0: So instead of backing out, like I should have done, yeah, because I'm sideways onto the current, I tried to turn round, didn't I? Boom, straight down.
1: Blimey.
0: Yeah, luckily I got out, because if I'd have had to get out on the other bank and I couldn't get back across, it's about a 3.5-4 mile walk down to the bridge at Llandyrfol, you know.
1: And would it have took you down?
0: Oh, God, yeah.
1: Really?
0: Oh, yeah,
1: took you down that easily?
0: Yeah, yeah.
1: Blimey.
0: Yeah, powerful stuff.
1: So you see what Dave and Steve's is? Your most embarrassing moment. Snapping a rod while on a guiding fishing trip down the Lower Madison. I had just grabbed the guide's rod to give it a try, and it was an Orvis H2. An expensive rod, he put.
0: Yeah.
1: And I hooked a large rainbow, and it darted under a boat because of my poor ability to reel it in. And Steve's was probably the time when a friend told me to be ready to fish a great run as we floated by in his drift boat. He emphasised that I'd only get one chance, so I need to make a solid cast. Well, I promptly cast my fly into a bush on the bank above the run, and he just shook his head and carried on.
0: Tree trout.
1: 9. What is your favourite book about fly fishing? It says, besides A River Runs Through It and The Fly Fisher's Book of Lists.
0: Oh, there's so many. I'm a big fan of John Roberts' Trout on the Nymph, Trout on the Dry Fly. They're excellent books, but I suppose the absolute industry standard for sea trout and salmon fishing is Hugh Foulkes, you know, sea trout. But there's loads of books. It'd be very difficult to put your name on one that you really.
1: Do they inform you about different aspects?
0: Yeah, all different types of fishing and. You know, different methods of fishing certain types of fly, and so I mean, for a nymph, you know, you've got Brooks method, you've got the Lysen ring lift, you've got, you know, bugging, you've got the rolling nymph. There's all sorts of different methods that they'll describe. Yeah, but there's lots of them. It'd be very difficult just to pull out one.
1: Did you say Gary Borger's?
0: Yeah.
1: Yeah, Gary Borger's Book of Nymphing, which I picked up in the 1990s.
0: Oh, you see, that's American. Borger's an American.
1: Oh, is he?
0: John Roberts is an Englishman, you know. Yeah. He comes from Devonshire.
1: Yeah.
0: You know.
1: And Steve's is Bud Lilly's Guide to Fly Fishing.
0: Mm.
1: Whoever Bud Lilly. Bud Lilly and Paul Schullery. Great stories and lots of information. Right, the last one. Who convinced you to take up fly fishing? What's easy, I know that, with you. It's your pops, isn't it?
0: I didn't need much convincing, really.
1: Yeah, yeah.
0: But my dad used to take me fly fishing as a kid.
1: Yeah.
0: I caught my first fish on a fly when I was 4 years old.
1: Blimey.
0: I didn't cast it. I wasn't big enough. But my dad did, and he gave me the rod. And I saw the fish take the fly. And I lifted the rod and up the fish. And I was. It wasn't even a trout. It was a chub. And I was far deeper hooked than that poor old chub.
1: Yeah, yeah.
0: You know, oh, God, yeah. Yeah, yeah, yeah. And I couldn't get enough after that, you know. Every minute I had school holidays and stuff, even when we moved to the Midlands when I was eight, you know, every holiday, half term, Easter, summer holidays, I was straight down to my nan's in Stamford to go fishing every day.
1: Mm.
0: Yeah.
1: Was it long before you competition fished, or?
0: I didn't competition fish until 1994. I was secretary of Packington Fly Fishers for a while, and somebody said, you know, you instructors, you can cast but you can't fish. And after reminding him that I was a fisherman a long, long time before I ever decided to become an instructor, I thought, no, well, you know, red rag bull.
1: Yeah, yeah, you know. I'll do.
0: So I entered the regional competition, Severn Trent regional competitions, fished two eliminators and a final, won it. On the Welsh D at Bala, would you believe?
1: Blimey.
0: And the fish that won it for me was a 51 centimetre grayling.
1: Blimey.
0: Yeah, 20 inches. Yeah. Amongst the other fish that I caught, obviously, it was a bit of a conglomerate.
1: Yeah.
0: That was in 1994, and that qualified me to fish the National in 94 on the dart. So we all went down to Devonshire and fished the dart for a day. I finished top six. Top six go through to the following year's home international team. Fished for England in 1995.
1: And how long did you fish for England?
0: Just 1 year.
1: Just the 1 year?
0: Yeah.
1: Yeah. Did you have to get a different headspace if you were fishing competition wise to if you're just going out fishing?
0: I don't actually like competition fishing.
1: No.
0: And some people do.
1: Yeah, yeah.
0: You know, and I appreciate that. I get that. Number one, I don't like being told when I've got to start fishing. I even less like being told when I've got to stop fishing.
1: Yeah, yeah.
0: And if I want to sit on the bank and watch the world go by for an hour, I want to be able to do it. You can't do that in competition fishing.
1: Mm.
0: You fish 3 2-hour sessions and you've got to catch fish in every session. You know, and that's how you scored. So your best possible score is 3. Yeah, because you get 1 point for first place, 2 for second, etc. If you have a blank, you get a point for every rod on your beat, so you're nowhere.
1: Yeah. And I suppose if it's like the British team or the English team, so do you have to fish with the others as a team, or is it an individual thing and you're placed?
0: The home international is a team thing.
1: And I suppose that's another thing, isn't it? You've got to rely on others.
0: Yeah. I mean, these guys are good fishermen. They really are. You know, we went across to Ireland and fished a little river called the Agivi. England, Ireland, Scotland and Wales. Irish brought up the rear, then Wales. We were second and the Scots won it. You know, people like Paul Buchanan and Franz Gimli in the team. I'm not surprised, they're bloody good fishermen.
1: Blimey. I'm just checking, we ain't got much time left. There's no more questions, but I'm going to find some for next month. So what does the summer hold then? Will you be out fishing or do you have to wait?
0: Well, it's nice time of year now.
1: Yeah, early spring.
0: I mean, you know, we're early into sort of early May. Mayfly tide coming up in sort of 3 weeks or so. There's a few large darks about now. And some of the, you know, the squally weather we've had, there's been quite cool some days with windy and a little bit of rain flashing about. Great for iron blues. You know, later on, you know, we'll start to see the blue-winged olives and pale wateries and stuff coming up. You know, good time of year for March browns up in Scotland and in the north of England. Easter time's very good for that.
1: Yeah.
0: Know, early April.
1: Yeah.
0: Super. They're a big old fly as well. They're all right, little bruisers coming down on the surface of the water. Yeah, but then get mayfly out of the way and everything sort of slows down a little bit.
1: And then, I mean, I suppose when it gets too hot, it's uncomfortable to fish.
0: Well, and the rivers are very low.
1: Yeah, yeah.
0: No, it's not about whether you're too hot to fish or not. It's just the rivers are very low. you know, and because of that, they can be difficult to fish as well.
1: Yeah, I suppose they become muddy as well when there's less water in them.
0: They're crystal clear, but they get so low these days. You can walk past them in a pair of pumps, you know.
1: Really?
0: Mm.
1: Global warming.
0: Well, yeah. I mean, I fished the Lathkill last year with my mate Colin, and there'd been some rain, so there was some water on it, which was really, really nice. But we didn't see the first mayfly come off until 2 o'clock in the afternoon.
1: Blimey.
0: So it was dead up until then.
1: Yeah.
0: And then we had a bit of a hatch come off when the fish started to show. So we caught a couple. But we had to work really, really hard for them, you know, which is good. I like that.
1: Fascinating as always.
0: Absolutely.
1: Fascinating. We'll get some more questions for next time. And if you've got any questions, just email billy.spakeman@blackcountryradio.co.uk. We've been fishing Tickle. We'll be back next month. And we're going out with a bloke called Frank Turner. And it's Peggy Sings the Blues.

0: live from the Black Country, online, on your mobile. From the Sky News Centre at 5, the Prime Minister says he's made hard-edged decisions to increase defence spending and says it'll be his number one priority. He's under pressure after John Healey quit as Defence Secretary in disagreement over the money set aside for the Defence Investment Plan. He's been replaced by Dan Jarvis. Here's Sir Keir Starmer's former Director of Communications, James Lyons.
1: I think the reason that John Healey's departure from government is so damaging is it's in a different category. You could argue that the other resignations were about politics, but this was clearly about principle.
0: Elon Musk's on course to become the world's first ever trillionaire after his SpaceX company made the biggest stock market debut in history. The flotation means its shares can be publicly bought and sold, with demand said to be outstripping supply. Financial analyst Kathleen Brooks says it's upended the markets.
2: It's more highly valued than the likes of Walmart, which is the world's largest grocery chain, and JP Morgan, which is the world's largest bank. And it is based on an idea, on Elon Musk's ambitions for space data centres and for AI products that we don't even know what they are yet.
0: Iran's foreign minister says a peace deal with the US has never been closer. The tweet appears to echo comments last night by Donald Trump, who suggested an agreement could be signed as soon as this weekend. The US president also hit out at what he says are inaccurate reports about the terms of the deal. 72 people have been arrested for supporting banned group Palestine Action at a demonstration outside Woolwich Crown Court. Four people were being sentenced there for a raid on an Israel-based defence firm's factory near Bristol. David Hockney has been remembered as one of the most successful and recognisable artists of our time after his death aged 88. His work has broken records, with one portrait selling at auction for £70 million in 2018. And Emma Raducanu, who's eased into the quarterfinals of the Queen's Club Tennis Championship. The British number one got past Serena Kristeva in straight sets. That's the latest. I'm Stevie Shillinglaw.

0: Hello, this is Harry Cox here with Archie Bird.
1: That's me.
0: Yep, we're here with Red Hill School Work Experience, and the next track is Deeper Underground by Jamiroquai.

0: That was Deep Underground by Jamiroquai. A bit of an extreme exit there. What do you think, Archie?
1: Yeah, very, very nice. Never heard Jamiroquai before.
0: Oh, wow.
1: It's all right.
0: First experience, I suppose.
1: Yeah, first experience.
0: Yeah. All right. Archie, do you want to introduce the next track, which is Ticket to Ride by the Beatles?
1: Oh, Ticket to Ride by the Beatles.
0: You heard the man.
1: Yeah.

0: That was Ticket to Ride by the Beatles. Archie, how did you get into the Beatles?
1: So, a couple of years ago, I went to Liverpool.
0: Woo.
1: Woo. I looked at the, you know, the Beatles story?
0: Oh, yeah.
1: Yeah, I went there. It was really good, and I just sort of got into them from there.
0: Yeah.
1: Pretty good.
0: I mean, me and Archie, we went to Liverpool about a year ago, was it? We went to...
1: It was like six months ago. Yeah. It wasn't that long ago.
0: Yeah, close enough. But we went on the Magical Mystery Tour ride, and it was amazing.
1: It was really good, yeah.
0: So, yeah, the next track is Killer Queen by Queen.

0: And that was Killer Queen by, well, Queen. Archie, I know you're a rather large Queen fan.
1: I am.
0: One of your favourite tracks, no?
1: Yeah, it's a good track, good track.
0: Yeah, yeah, all right, good stuff.
1: Yeah.
0: Next up is Dead London by Jeff Wayne, his version of War of the Worlds. I love me a bit of War of the Worlds, but a month ago I started listening to it again. Probably the best decision I think I've ever made.

There were a dozen dead bodies in the Euston Road, their outlines softened by the black dust. All was still. Houses locked and empty, shops closed. But looters had helped themselves to wine and food, and outside a jeweler's, some gold chains and a watch were scattered on the pavement.

desolating cry worked upon my mind. The wailing took possession of me. I was intensely weary, footsore, hungry, and thirsty. Why was I wandering alone in this city of the dead? Why was I alive when London was lying in state in its black shroud? I felt intolerably lonely, drifting from street to empty street, drawn inexorably towards that cry.

saw over the trees on Primrose Hill, the fighting machine from which the howling came. I crossed Regent's Canal. There stood a second machine, upright, but as still as the first.

Abruptly, the sound ceased. Suddenly the desolation, the solitude, became unendurable. While that voice sounded, London had still seemed alive. Now suddenly there was a change, the passing of something, and all that remained was this gaunt quiet. I looked up and saw a third machine. It was erect and motionless, like the others. An insane resolve possessed me. I would give my life to the Martians here and now.

I marched recklessly towards the Titan and saw that a multitude of black birds were circling and clustering about the hood. I began running along the road. I felt no fear, only a wild, trembling exultation as I ran up the hill towards the motionless monster. Out of the hood hung red shreds at which the hungry birds now pecked and tore.

I scrambled up to the crest of Primrose Hill, the Martians' camp was below me. A mighty space it was. And scattered about it in their overturned machines were the Martians, dead, slain after all man's devices had failed by the humblest things upon the earth. Bacteria, minute, invisible,

Quickly the invaders arrived and drank and fed. Our microscopic allies attacked them. From that moment, they were doomed.

0: And that was the end of Jeff Wayne's War of the Worlds, Dead London. Lovely track, very bit of a roller coaster of a track, to be honest, in my opinion. The next one you probably won't have heard before, Charlie 2 by someone called That Handsome Devil. Archie, are you familiar with this track?
1: I am not. Who is The Handsome Devil, Harry?
0: Oh, well, you're about to find out alongside the listener. So here we go, we'll play the track now. Charlie 2, The Money Grab by That Handsome Devil.
2: Before the light, we're at our darkest, and I know how dark it gets. The demons and the angels that you bargain with. It's hard, but perhaps we can market it. Charlie's story was poignant and

0: Hello. I'm in control now.
1: Yep. I've handed the reins over to Archie, as you can probably tell.
0: Yeah, I am here. It is my turn now. So, Harry.
1: Hello.
0: How's been your week?
1: My week has been brilliant. I've done two work experience placements, which is here, Black Country Radio, and, of course, over at Gig Mill Primary School.
0: Oh. Yeah. Any good?
1: I wouldn't say it's as great as Black Country Radio. Okay. People here are nice. Okay. But, you know.
0: Would you like to announce the next track?
1: What is the next track? I don't know.
0: Hammer to Fall, Queen.
1: So, the next track is Hammer to Fall by Queen. Archie, play the track.

0: Hello, Harry. So, got any plans for the half term?
1: Probably meet up with some of my mates. I think Tuesday we're planning on going to Mary Stevens Park and launching a bottle rocket, to be honest.
0: Well, fair enough. Yeah. Enjoy that.
1: Hope it's good weather.
0: Yeah, good weather for sports.
1: Yeah. I suppose so. Archie, you got any plans?
0: I'm going to London.
1: Oh, very nice. Yeah, you going to see anything specific or just going to London?
0: We got the Merlin Pass, so we're going to Shrek Adventure.
1: Oh, fun.
0: Quite excited for that.
1: Tell Shrek, said I.
0: Yeah, I'll tell him that.
1: All right, you want to introduce the next track then?
0: As requested by my sister, The Happy Dictor by The Gorillaz.

0: Hello, Harry.
1: Hello.
0: So, are you prepared for your mocks?
1: I should hope so. I'm still doing my revision at the moment.
0: I'm doing a bit of revision as well.
1: Yeah, we've got mocks in June, so that's not fun at all.
0: Yeah, do you think you're going to ace them?
1: Yes. Well, not to toot my own horn, but I hope. Yes.
0: Hope. Fingers crossed.
1: Yeah.
0: Right. So, on to the next track. Every Day I Love You, Less and Less by the Kaiser Chiefs.
1: That's a bit sad.

0: So, hello, Harry, we are back. Right.
1: The other day we had some suggestions they really wanted us to shout out these people. So, let's make it quick. Let's rattle off a few names. Aiden, Alex Squires, Andrew Swartz, Average Harry, Altman, Braden, Cam, Eben, Elsie, George Cooper, George Helmer, Harry Ellis, Hayden Harrison, Isaac Lewis, Izzy, Jack Darby, Jack Manifold, Jaden Tickle, Jamie Edward Anderson, Caden even, Lara Key, Liam Healy, Logan Parry, Madia, Megan Pitt, Mia, Ollie Ward, Drury Guy, and
0: Yeah, I've got one. He came to me yesterday asking for this.
1: Oh, and Little George.
0: Yeah, Little George Butler.
1: Yeah.
0: Little George
1: Butler. Shout out Little George.
0: Shout out Little George, yeah. So, on to the next track. Another Beatles one. Two of Us. What?
2: I Dig a Pygmy by Charles Hawtrey and the Deaf Aids. Phase one in which Doris gets her oats.

0: Hello, Harry.
1: Yeah.
0: So,
1: we were just having a chat, and yeah. I was saying that I used to support Wolves, but I'm a bit neutral on that front now.
0: Yeah. You can't say that.
1: Yeah.
0: My dad would be listening.
1: His dad would kill me.
0: He grew up in Wolverhampton. Yeah. He's traumatized by Wolves. Like, it scared him, man.
1: He's extreme traumatized.
0: Yeah, yeah. He's got PTSD from that.
1: So,
0: yeah.
1: All right, so quickly rattle off five names. Yeah. This is a special shout-out, totally not the people I forgot firsthand.
0: Yep.
1: Poppy Lockwheaton, Alex Parrott, Rogers, Cheyenne Smith, and Finn Jasper. Anyways.
0: And Albert Adoma.
1: With Harry.
0: Yep.
1: All right, let's go.
0: Next track, 19 to 1000 by The Gorillaz.
1: Yep.

0: Hello, we are back. So we've got a special song, Dead Ringer for Love, by Meatloaf and Cher. Now, Cher just turned 80 this week. Isn't that right, Harry?
1: Apparently so, yes.
0: Yeah.
1: So we'll be Cher-ing a birthday with this next song.
0: Exactly.

0: That was Dead Ringer for Loan by Dead Ringer for Love, even.
1: Dead Ringer. That should be the title, actually.
0: Yeah.
1: Change that.
0: Meatloaf by Meatloaf and Cher.
1: Yes,
0: and
1: it was.
0: As Archie said, it is.
1: What? I didn't
0: Cher's 80th.
1: Oh, yeah, it is her 80th birthday.
0: Yeah, this week. Yeah. Mm-hmm. So that's nice. Happy birthday, Cher.
1: Yeah. Shout out, Cher.
0: Yeah. She's not going to hear this, but you know what? Yeah, shout out, Cher. Happy birthday. Yeah.
1: All right, so.
0: So.
1: How are you?
0: Very good, very good.
1: Yeah, that's good.
0: Yeah?
1: Yeah.
0: All right, so we've got our mocks in June. Anyone
1: doing mocks?
0: Anyone else doing mocks? If so, go to sleep. It's pretty late. Please, you got school tomorrow.
1: Yeah,
0: probably.
1: Maybe. Actually, it might come out at half term.
0: Yeah, I can't be bothered to check the time right now.
1: Yeah.
0: All right. So, yeah, thank you for having us. It's been Archie and Harry.
1: Mm-hmm.
0: And the next track is Eve of the Wall.
2: No one would have believed in the last years of the 19th century that human affairs were being watched from the timeless worlds of space. No one could have dreamed we were being scrutinized as someone with a microscope studies creatures that swarm and multiply in a drop of water. Few men even considered the possibility of life on other planets. And yet, across the gulf of space, minds immeasurably superior to ours regarded this Earth with envious eyes. And slowly and surely, they drew their plans against us.

Midnight on the 12th of August, a huge mass of luminous gas erupted from Mars and sped towards Earth. Across 200 million miles of void, invisibly hurtling towards us, came the first of the missiles that were to bring so much calamity to Earth. As I watched, there was another jet of gas. It was another missile, starting on its way.

And that's how it was for the next 10 nights. A flare spurting out from Mars, bright green, drawing a green mist behind it. A beautiful, but somehow disturbing sight. Ogilvy, the astronomer, assured me we were in no danger. He was convinced there could be no living thing on that remote, forbidding planet.

came the night the first missile approached Earth. It was thought to be an ordinary falling star, but next day there was a huge crater in the middle of the common, and Ogilvy came to examine what lay there. A cylinder, 30 yards across, glowing hot, and with faint sounds of movement coming from within. Suddenly the top began moving, rotating, unscrewing, and Ogilvy feared there was a man inside trying to escape. He rushed to the cylinder, but the intense heat stopped him before he could burn himself on the metal.

0: It seems totally incredible to me now that everyone spent that evening as though it were just like any other. From the railway station came the sound of shunting trains, ringing and rumbling, softened almost into melody by the distance. It all seemed so safe and tranquil.
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2: From the Sky News Centre at 6, Elon Musk's become the world's first trillionaire after SpaceX shares jumped in value as they launched on the stock exchange. The tech firms began trading on the Nasdaq at $150 a share. Its founder admits he wasn't confident of success at the start, but now has clear aims.
3: It's to take the fiction out of science fiction. We want to be able to take anyone who wants to go to the moon, anyone who wants to go to Mars, we want to be able to take you there. Not just a few astronauts, I mean you, literally you.
2: His wealth now tops that of Ireland, although it could drop if the SpaceX share price goes down. Iran's foreign minister has echoed Donald Trump, saying a peace deal with America has never been closer. Meanwhile, the US president's hit out over reports suggesting the terms are favourable to Tehran. He says that's fake news. The Prime Minister has insisted defence is a priority, saying every government department's making cuts to help fund the military. Sir Keir Starmer has been speaking after the departure of Defence Secretary John Healey and conceded he needs to turn things around. Our political correspondent Ali Fortescue says yesterday's resignation was a big blow.
4: I've spoken to several government sources in the last 24 hours, and even those who thought there might be a window of opportunity for the Prime Minister are now talking about him as a dead man walking.
2: A British man's been jailed for encouraging a vulnerable American to take his own life during an online video call. Dylan Phelan's been handed a sentence of 6 years and 4 months after Travis Dyer's suicide in Louisiana in 2024. The King has paid tribute to artist Sir David Hockney following his death at the age of 88. His Majesty says he was a giant of the art world and an inspiration whose talent and innovation will be sorely missed. And Scotland manager Steve Clarke says Scott McTominay is available for their World Cup opener against Haiti. The Napoli defender missed training yesterday because of an upset stomach. That's the latest. I'm Stevie Shillinglaw.

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1: Good evening, everybody. Happy Friday. I hope you've had a wonderful week. Welcome to the Wellbeing Hour with me, Jen. This is your hour where we get to just chat about relaxing things, wellbeing related things. And I've got a wonderful guest in the studio with me today. I have Karina Grubesic in today. Hello, Karina.
2: Hello, Jen.
1: Yes. So Karina is going to be talking to us all about the Mind Body Lab that she runs in Wolverhampton. So I'm very excited to have you here in the studio.
2: Thank you.
1: And Karina has picked some songs. We found some songs that we had. She wanted some songs that we didn't have. We're a bit too obscure. But we've found some songs in the system that Karina has picked. So we'll be playing your music as well today, Karina.
2: That's great.
1: So welcome to the Wellbeing Show on Black Country Extra.
2: Thank you for having me.
1: You're more than welcome. So you run the Mind Body Lab in Wolverhampton. Yes. So tell us a little bit about what the Mind Body Lab is all about.
2: Well, this is my dream of over a decade kind of coming into fruition. We've been open 4 years now, and it's all about empowering people with their health. So we have daily classes there. We have a studio space where we offer daily classes. We have yoga classes primarily and calisthenics classes, which is bodyweight training.
1: Okay.
2: We also have an outdoor gym. So the idea that you can train outside amongst the bird song and the elements.
1: Oh, wow. I bet some people have been doing that in the sunshine.
2: Oh, yes. Yeah. And actually, it's been too hot recently to be training outside. Yeah. So we've been going back into the studio and training inside. We have an on-site cafe as well, selling all plant-based food, healthy plant-based food. So we don't really use any kind of mock meats and things like that. We have a couple of things on the menu that are mock kind of vegan foods, but we try to stick to whole foods as best as we can. And then we've just renovated our recovery room. So we have a flotation pod.
1: Oh, I want to have a go at that. Oh, you didn't have that when I saw you.
2: Oh, it's our new toy. It's great. So we have our flotation pod, flotation therapy. And we also have a sauna and cold plunge there.
1: Wow.
2: So it's a far infrared sauna. So it's super hot. Gets up to about 66 degrees in that sauna.
1: My mind is still excited by the flotation pool because that's something that I've wanted to try for a long time.
2: Oh, it's so amazing. You know what? I tried it the first time when it was in Stafford. And I thought, wow, this is interesting. I think my first time in the flotation pod, I was a little bit, okay, I'm not sure whether I like this. The second time I went in there, I was like, okay, I can get into this. The third time I went in there, I lucid dreamed.
1: Really? Because does your mind just go, because there's nothing else, right? It's dark.
2: It's a complete cut off for your mind. Yeah, so it's you could, there's a light in there. You can have the light on if you're a little bit scared of the dark. otherwise, you can turn the light off. There's a lid, so the lid comes down. It blocks out all sound, and it's a forced reset for your brain. So there's no stimulation. The water is set to body temperature as well. So the idea is that you lose your body completely if you stay
1: I want to
2: still.
1: Have a go. Oh, look, she's talking me into it. Right, I wanted to go already. Now she's telling me even more. Let's shut down the show. Let's go.
2: I reckon it's the closest floating in space that you're going to get. There's no pressure points, you know, and it's great for people. I mean, it's great for us just for relaxing and just having that switch off. But it's primarily great for people with chronic pain, fibromyalgia, MS that we talked about a moment ago. Like these people will really benefit from flotation therapy. Yeah, it's.
1: Have you had a lot of people take up on it?
2: Yeah, it's been great.
1: You got queue at the door.
2: It's hit and miss.
1: It's different,
2: you know?
1: It's something different. You don't see them every day.
2: No,
1: like, you get massage parlors are all over the place and yoga is all over the place, but you don't see flotation therapy a lot.
2: No, and I think we've got to try and, I think a lot of people are, it's new to a lot of people in this area as well. So a lot of people are maybe hesitant about going into it, especially if you are a bit afraid of going into closed spaces, that can kind of put some people off. But I encourage people to just go and have
1: just
2: a session
1: out,
2: and just, see how amazing you'll feel afterwards, you know.
1: Okay, so we kind of got off on a tangent there because I was too excited about flotation pods. So how did you get started with Mind Body Lab? How did you come on to this journey? Because it should be your dream for a decade, you
2: said. Yeah, I'd say, over a decade. My kind of wellness health journey started years ago. So I'm a yoga practitioner primarily, a yogi, as we call ourselves. My yoga journey started about 22 years ago when I lived in London. And that was kind of the start of my health journey. I got into yoga. I started to see the amazing effects that this practice had on me, my mind, my body, my perspective on life. It helped me cope with my triggers to look at myself. It's all about looking at yourself, you know, becoming more aware about yourself, your habits, and how you approach the world. So that's kind of where I started. I became a vegan as a result of that. One of the practices of yoga is ahimsa, which is kindness or non-violence. So they promote, you eat a kind of... and a good diet, yeah.
1: I know where you're going.
2: So, so that's like kind of how it started. And on my yoga journey, when I started to see what it was doing for me, I was like, this is amazing. You know, other people have got to have a go at this. And I was in London at the time. I was living in London. I'd been there for about 15 years. I met my now partner. And when I moved back up to the Midlands, I Googled yoga, where can I do yoga? And there was just no studios around.
1: Oh, okay.
2: So at that point, I was like, we need yoga in this area, and there is no yoga. There was one studio I found over in Aldridge. It was called Bliss at the time. It later became Sandstone Yoga. It's not there anymore. Sandstone Yoga is gone. But that was the only place. So I thought, you know, we need yoga in this area. So I decided I was going to go to India. I was going to study to become a yoga teacher and bring this practice to the area. So that's kind of where it started. And I started teaching in local community spaces and schools. And I think pretty early on into teaching, I realized I wanted my own space. Yeah. I think when you work in community centers, you can't control the environment so much, you know, and in schools, you know, you'd come in, I'd have to arrive an hour early to get the room warm, to clean up crisps in the corner and, you know, things like that. So I always knew I wanted my own space where I could really control the environment and make it a beautiful experience for people. So I started looking for a place. We were looking all around Wolverhampton, in the city, out of the city, and nothing quite felt right until we found the location that we are now.
1: It's on the canal, right? It's quite tucked away. There's not much else around, is it?
2: It's just outside of the city centre of Wolverhampton, but it feels like you're in the middle of nowhere. Yeah. You're surrounded by birdsong. You've got the water there. You know, it's a real... As soon as people step out of the car, it's like, this is a place to relax. It's a place to connect to yourself, to connect to others. You
1: and
2: know,
1: there's plenty of parking, I might add, as well. Plenty of parking. Always a concern for a lot of people.
2: It's so
1: Jim's got a friend who used to be in a band with him, and wherever they went, he used to go, where can I park?
2: This is it. And, you know, that was a massive tick box for us, because I've been to studios where parking has been a nightmare and you don't want to arrive to a yoga class.
1: Stressed out.
2: It's the worst thing. When we found that venue, we were like, this is amazing. Yeah. It ticked so many boxes for us. And because it's in the middle of nowhere, pretty much, or not surrounded by like busy roads, you've not got the risk of sirens or any heavy traffic.
1: So people can really disconnect. So it sounds like you're part of the beginning of the revolution, because yoga is everywhere now.
2: Yeah,
1: do you feel like you were the part of the start of
2: definitely.
1: That?
2: Definitely. And I think I've had to prove myself a lot. It's 22 years ago. There weren't many vegan yogis around, you know. So we were just weirdos.
1: I think you're an innovator.
2: Yeah, I think I've had to prove myself a little bit. And I think when you have this kind of lifestyle, everyone's looking at you. You know, they want you to make a mistake, or you know, this can't be the right lifestyle to be taking. But, you know, I'm hoping that I'm proving to people this is a great way to live, and it's effective for mind and body. But and
1: I think some people are a little bit afraid of yoga. We've had yoga teachers on this show before. And I think because people come in and they think it's all about being bendy.
2: Oh, yeah.
1: And it's so much more than that. It's so much more than that.
2: You know what? I think... When you say you're a yoga teacher, that's the first thing that people say.
1: Oh, I bet you can
2: I'm
1: bend.
2: Not flexible. Yeah. I can't touch my toes. And it's like, I understand why it has that kind of that image, because of social media, and you see people in shapes and you think that is yoga. It's a lot deeper than that. It's a lot deeper than the postures. The postures are great, and they certainly do get us into our bodies and out of our minds. But that's flexibility is a side effect of the yoga practice. It's what it does to your mind is the most amazing thing about the practice.
1: So we'll talk a little bit about that. Should we go into your first song? So the first song, I'm looking at my list now. I've got to read it off a list. So the first song you've picked is Incubus, Stella by Incubus.
2: Yes.
1: Is there a reason you like that song, that band?
2: Incubus. I think, they were, at the start of my journey, they were with me. I love Incubus. I love that band. They're one of my favourite bands. And Stella's just beautiful. It's very, it just gets the imagination going. And it's just a beautiful song. It reminds me of my youth. And and Incubus, they're very spiritual. They're a spiritual band, and and I think
1: with a name like Incubus,
2: I know, right? I know, right?
1: So let's go back into Karina's youth with Stella by Incubus.

0: Extra. So, Karina, let's talk a little bit about your take on yoga. So you were saying it's all about the mind for you. It's what it gives your mind. So just talk us through that.
1: Okay, where do we start? Like I say, it's yoga can be whatever you want to take from it. You know, you can use it for, obviously, physical exercise. You can use it for stress relief. Mm-hmm. You can use it for liberation. The true reason to practice yoga is liberation from the illusion of this world. You know, it's about moving away from suffering. So within the yoga practice, to live is to suffer. You know, and so the techniques and the philosophies of yoga is all about understanding us as human beings, understanding yourself, understanding why we suffer, and trying to limit that suffering. So there's, like I said, it's a really deep subject. It's not what is seen today. It's just people in a room saying and in different
0: how long did you spend in India training, and what did you have any revelations about things that you expected that were different when you went to India?
1: You know what, I think when you've studied in India, it's totally different. The Indian teachers are not like English teachers. They're very strict. And
0: they've been doing it thousands of years though, right?
1: Right. Yeah. Yeah. And I think there's just a cultural difference, you know. So I would say I was out there 6 weeks, and my course was the most challenging thing I've ever experienced in my life. Yeah.
0: Were there any points you thought you couldn't continue?
1: Oh, every day. We cried every day.
0: They push you that hard?
1: Yeah. Can we do this? Yeah. Every day. It was tough. I mean, I think we all went there. We're like, yeah, we're going to be yoga teachers and, you know, we're going to spend the day on the beach and it's all going to be really cool. Yeah. And exactly. And it was like, it was not like that. You know, the first, we'd had like a little bit of homework to do on day one, and day two, we came into the shala, and we had to go through a couple of postures that we were supposed to have learned, and none of us had learned them because we were on the beach just having a good time meeting each other and stuff, and our teacher was super strict. I mean we knew on that day, like, okay, this is going to be harder than we expected.
0: You
1: know, this
0: about.
1: Is not, and he actually said, this is not a holiday. You know, if you do not meet the standards by the end of this course, you will not be passed. So we were like, okay, this is serious, you know. So, but I think it was a good thing for me because it was the start of my teaching journey, and it certainly made me the teacher that I am today.
0: And do they help you? Are they very much about the spiritual side, the mind, the breathing,
1: yes,
0: et cetera?
1: Yeah, it is a spiritual practice. Yeah. It's not religion, you know. A lot of people get it mixed up with Hinduism, you know. It is certainly aligned with Hinduism because it's from India, but it's not a religion at all. It's a scientific method.
0: Yeah.
1: And that's what I love about yoga. I think, you know, I'm scientific minded. I also understand that, you know, we don't know everything. You know, science has limitations. We don't know everything. So I just see myself as a seeker, an explorer. I'm curious about everything about me, my body, and how I approach the world. I'm curious about the world, and you know,
0: that's a great way to be. I've got a very curious mind, and I posted about it on Facebook recently because my curious mind came from my dad. My dad was very curious, and I'm very much like him. You give me a new phone or a new car, and I will press every button until I understand how it works and take things apart. And Jim, my partner, who's doing our producing day, he's an engineer, so he's very curious as well.
1: Yeah, you know what? And I'm from an engineering family, and I think that's got a lot to say for that. You know, my granddad. It certainly comes from my granddad, my mom, my maternal granddad. So, my mom's a very curious person. My brother, he's not with us anymore. I lost my brother in 2019, but he was an engineer. He'd worked for NASA. He was a rocket scientist. We were both exploring space, but in totally different ways. I'm very much from a curious family. You know, our meal times were very interesting. Debate and talk was really.
0: I find it really difficult to understand people who aren't curious about the world. Why aren't you asking questions? Why are you just accepting things?
1: Yeah, and you know what? We need those people. You know, we need those people. They're grounded. You know, they keep us all grounded.
0: We're off in the stars. Exactly. Oh, let's do this. Let's do that. The next big thing.
1: Yeah.
0: So the next thing I want to ask you about is, I don't know if I can say this word. I practiced off air, didn't I? Calisthenics.
1: Oh, yeah.
0: Calisthenics. What is that?
1: Calisthenics. Okay, it's a hard word to say.
0: It It is what, very hard to say.
1: Yeah. So calisthenics, it actually comes from the Greek kalosthenos, which is beautiful or beauty and strength. Oh. And so it's a way of training your body to be an absolute machine. I always say there's no machines in a calisthenics gym. The athletes are the machines, you know. So it's very much body weight training. So think of things like push-ups, pull-ups, squats, dips.
0: If you start talking burpees, I'm out.
1: The skills like levers, front levers, back levers, handstands, you know. Okay. So it's again, it's a labyrinth of stuff to explore. And the thing with calisthenics, it's super exciting because there's so much that you can explore within calisthenics. You could just work on strength, you know, increasing your pull strength, increasing your push strength. You could work on handstands and just get trying to balance. There's also dynamic side of calisthenics where you've seen them spinning around the bars and do 360s and things like this, you know. So, which is not where I'm at.
0: I was going to say, is that what you do in your classes?
1: No, I would love to have a go at that dynamic stuff, but that's not where I'm at with the
0: I used to do gymnastics, so I'd love that. I mean, not now, a long time ago.
1: Oh, it's very related to gymnastics. So a lot of ex-gymnasts come into calisthenics and already pretty strong as well, you know. Yeah. Muscle memory is great and, you know, especially if you've done it as a kid, you'll soon pick it back up, I suppose. But
0: So do you classes in calisthenics? Do you run them or do you...
1: So I'm the coach. We run 3 calisthenics classes a week. We have a beginner-friendly class on a Thursday evening and our most popular class is Saturday morning. It's lovely and we at this time of the year, it's great. We're training outside on the outdoor gym. So again, like I say, it's ticking so many boxes. You're getting up early, you're moving your body, we have a laugh. We've got such a great community. And I think that's super important for, you know, mental health, you know, having a community and having, you know, the ability to laugh together. And then, like I say, you're in nature, you're getting a hit of light on your skin, which a lot of people are afraid of these. We're afraid of the
0: vitamin
1: sun.
0: D.
1: Oh, no, get out in the sun, get it on your skin, you know.
0: I think that's a massive benefit of the location that you've picked, that you can do that you can be out there and not worry about people driving past and going, what am I doing out there?
1: Exactly that. Yeah, I mean, there's lots of calisthenics gyms that are in parks, which is great, you know. It's a cheap way to train. I think it got really popular, especially in London, where, you know, people are living in like small flats and you can't really have a gym at home, and maybe, you know, it's cost of living is so much we can't afford gym memberships, but you can always head to a park where there's some bars and, you know, do some training in parks. So I think it's certainly spread from London to the rest of the country. But like you say, I think in parks is great, but what we've got is private. So you can make all the mistakes you want and nobody's going to watch. You know?
0: And did you have to convince people of the benefits of it? How long did it take before people were like, oh, this is actually quite interesting?
1: Because I think it was new to the area. Yeah. So, we were the first calisthenics class, really, locally. I started during COVID. So when COVID, we was meeting in parks and we was doing some, you know, so just some bodyweight training.
0: Everybody spread out 2 metres apart.
1: Yeah, exactly. Oh, God, I remember those days. Yeah. So that's kind of how it started. And when when COVID had finished and I knew there was definitely going to be no more lockdowns, that's when I started to look for a premises.
0: Yeah.
1: I always knew that calisthenics was going to be part of Mind Body Lab because I just believe in it. And I think it's just one of the best ways to train. It's very mindful. It's very form focused. So it's not, you know, hit. It's not get through the session as quickly as you can and just burn yourself out. Everything's done controlled.
0: Well, I do
1: slow.
0: A bit of hit. I am familiar with that feeling.
1: Yeah. Oh, God, no. I'm not a hit person. You know, not any, those days are gone for me. But yeah, certainly, calisthenics is a great way to just move your body.
0: It sounds like that obviously you do the yoga and you do the calisthenics. I said it again.
1: I've got it.
0: So you're very much about, and your premises is called the Mind Body Lab. You're very much about bringing the mind and the body together rather than just one or the other.
1: Yeah. And I think lab, the reason why I chose lab is because it's, you know, science is never done, you know. Yeah. There's always more to experiment with. There's always more to do. And so I wanted to make it clear that it's yoga and calisthenics now. It might not be in future. You know, we'll see we'll see where the science goes and what else comes up in the wellness world.
0: Because you're curious and always learning, right?
1: That's it, exactly. Never be rigid.
0: Never be rigid. So let's go to your next song now. So now we've got Aqualung, Strange and Beautiful. So again, is there any reason you pick this or pick this band?
1: Oh, again, it's just like, it's a lovely song, isn't it? And again, another one from early days. It reminds me of being in London, you know, the start of, the start of my university life. And I think it's just a beautiful, beautiful song.
0: Okay, let's take it away then. Aqualung, Strange and Beautiful.

0: We're having quite an interesting chat there off air, and we'll get my husband, who's doing our producing, to share a funny story later. But for now, Karina, I want to talk about your journey. How do you, because obviously Mind Body Lab's been up and running for 4 years, but you've been a yoga teacher for 22 years.
1: Oh no, I've been practicing 22 years. I've been teaching, where are we, 10 years.
0: Okay, so when I talk to ladies about their journeys and their businesses, is often something that happened that prompted them to make a change. How did you get to where you are now? What was your journey?
1: Wow. Okay. You know what? In the yoga world, they say that if you find yoga, you've always been a yogi. And I kind of resonate with that. You know, I think, yeah, I've always been interested in just the unseen world, you know. I've just like I said, the curiosity, yeah, again, yeah. You know. I was brought up at Church of England, Christian Church of England. You know, went to Sunday school as a young kid. That's pretty much it, you know, with religion and spirituality as a young child. I think I was eating a meal when I was about 4 or 5 years old, and it was a piece of chicken. And I looked at the chicken, and there were some veins in the chicken. And then I looked at my wrist, and it was the first time that I recognised, oh, this is something that was alive.
0: Yeah.
1: And I remember saying to my mom, you know, oh, the chicken is, you know, is this been alive? You know, and my mom was like, yeah, it's chicken, and that's what we eat, and you know, eat the chicken, it's fine. And I think that was the first kind of, you know, time that I thought, okay, well, that seems a bit strange, but I'll continue to eat the chicken. So and what I'm trying to say is, throughout my life, I think I always struggle to eat meat, you know, but I grew up in a meat eating family. And then when I was about 18, I went to university and met a vegetarian and realised there's a different way. Yeah. You could survive being a vegetarian? Yes. Yeah, you can. Okay. So I was like, okay, this is interesting. I think I've always had an issue with eating meat, you know. So when I realised that you didn't have to eat meat, I was like, okay, I'm going to go vegetarian. And I pretty much did. I went vegetarian overnight. And that kind of coincided with me meeting a Hare Krishna monk at 18 years old in London. And I started visiting the Hare Krishna temple in London. And it was very much like I'd go there. I can't remember if it was a Saturday morning or Sunday morning. And we'd chant and we'd have some food afterwards. And you'd just leave feeling great, amazing. And so that was my first introduction to what's called Bhakti Yoga, the yoga of devotion, of just, you know, being happy to be alive, you know, and being grateful to be alive in this world at this time, you know. So I suppose that's where it kind of all started to me. I wasn't in the Hare Krishna too long. I kind of moved away, but I've certainly still retained an interest in yoga. At the time, I think, I don't know, my body was really closed off. I'd done a lot of sports growing up, so I got a tight body, and I wanted to start the physical practice of yoga, which is called asana practice. So I started doing the physical practice of yoga and started to see how that was changing my body, making me feel a lot better in my body. And then I was away, you know. Then it was like, just give me more of this, give me more of this stuff. So, and that's into my 20s. That's when I really started to develop a yoga practice. But no, I'm from Willenhall originally, you know, little old Willenhall. I moved away to London at 18 and moved back up here in 2014.
0: The big city.
1: Yeah. So
0: I bet that was exciting at 18.
1: Oh, it's the best place to be when you're growing up, I think. Hard, because it's hard to survive in London.
0: It's a bit impersonal, isn't it, as well?
1: Certainly. Yeah. I mean, my mum's first visit to London, it's hilarious. She was on the tube train and she was almost like talking to everyone as they came on and off the tube. I was like, yeah, mum, they don't do that.
0: I was having this conversation with somebody only yesterday about how the further north you go, the more chatty and friendly people get.
1: It's so true. Yeah, it's so true. I just had to say, mum, they think you're weird.
0: They think you're the nutter on the train.
1: Exactly. Yeah, look at people. They're all blinkers. They've got their
0: heads
1: down.
0: They don't even catch your eye.
1: Yeah, exactly. They're reading the paper. Yeah.
0: It's the only time that was ever different for me was in 2012. Me and my mum had tickets for the Olympics. We went to see the gymnastics and everybody was chatting to everybody in the tube. But I think that was because they were all not from London. They don't come to London to watch the Olympics.
1: Yeah, it's funny.
0: Yeah, that's the friendliest I've ever seen London was during the Olympics.
1: It's true. We're so chatty. And that's one thing I noticed when I moved back up to the Midlands. I think I've been here a couple of days and I was in the supermarket and one of the members of staff cracked a joke, you know, he was stocking the shelves, cracked a joke. And I thought, you know what? That's what I miss. Yeah. I miss Black Country people, you know. Yeah. We're all up for a chat and just, you know, cracking a joke with a random stranger. That's what we're all
0: about.
1: Oh, you
0: can't be the Black Country for that. It is such salt of the earth, as we say.
1: Yeah, it's true.
0: I have to say, Corinne, I'm going to say this. I hope you're not offended. Because a lot of people, when they talk about vegan and vegetarian diets, they go, oh, you don't get the vitamins, you don't get this. Mm. But your skin is glowing. You look amazing. So whatever you're doing is working, I have
1: Thank
0: to say.
1: You. You know what? It's funny. I mean, we eat like everybody else. It's the only thing we don't eat is other beings, you know. Yeah. Like, that's it. It's, you know.
0: Oh, but you don't get the protein, you don't get the minerals, and you don't get this.
1: Oh, I know, the protein debate. I mean, that's, it hits hard sometimes, isn't it? And I think you've got to have thick skin to be a vegan these days. I mean, I don't like the V word as well. I think it's quite loaded. And I don't know if, like, the media have done that, you know.
0: I think they have. I think that they are vilified a little bit.
1: Yeah.
0: And I think if they paint them as this holier than thou, I'm better than you, when that's not true.
1: It's not true. And I think, you know, most vegans, they're choosing veganism for, you know, it's their own path, you know.
0: And they've got a multitude of reasons as well.
1: Yeah.
0: Some like you, it's because of the animals. Some like you, it's... I think I remember speaking to somebody. I can't remember why she tried a vegan diet. I think it was... I can't remember why. But she said she'd never felt healthier.
1: Okay.
0: She'd never felt healthier than when she'd done a vegan diet. Okay. And that's why she stuck with it. Because it made her feel good.
1: If it's done right, you know. And I think, there's... The thing with veganism, animal foods contain a lot of calories, you know. So when you go vegan, you have to eat more, which is great. Because you have to eat more. And, you know, you have to prioritize getting more pulses and beans and things like that. Peas, you know, just basic things like that into your diet. If you don't like vegetables, you're going to have a hard time being vegan, unfortunately.
0: There's lots of different vegan options available now, but do you avoid the processed stuff?
1: You know what? Because I went vegan so long ago, like, you just got over chocolate, you know? You got over cheese. There was no alternative. You just had to get over it.
0: Yeah.
1: These days, because you've got the alternatives, it's great in one way because it allows meat eaters to try this kind of stuff but continue eating meat. It allows an easier transition for people.
0: There's a whole Veganuary thing now, isn't
1: that's
0: there?
1: that's been amazing, for people to get introduced to a vegan way of life. I've lost my track of thought.
0: We were talking about the processed foods.
1: Oh, so but I think, I think if you do it right and you just eat a lot more food, you're going to be all right on a vegan diet. Yeah.
0: So your CAF at Mind Body Lab is all plant-based vegan food. Yeah.
1: The only mock foods that we have some sausages on our breakfast.
0: Yeah.
1: And what else? We have a plant-based burger. That's the only other thing we have. Everything else is whole foods. I'm a real big pusher of whole foods.
0: I think it's the more natural it is, the better it is for you. The less ingredients on the back of the pack, the better it is what they say, right? Yeah. And I know these things. I can't do these things, but I know these things.
1: Yeah. And a lot of

0: I think a lot of vegans started calling themselves plant-based, you know, to avoid the
1: V word,
0: stick that you get when you're vegan.
1: There's a lot of jokes about being vegan, isn't there?
0: Yeah.
1: Not all bad. And I think that people now are encouraged, some people, like, even if they try like a vegan diet for a day, it's better than nothing. And it's just trying a bit, isn't it?
0: That's it. It's just being more aware. Like, I think it just comes down to awareness, being more aware of what you're eating and the impact that what you eat has on the rest of the world, the environment. I mean, environment's talked about a lot these days. Yeah. And
1: the amount of land and methane and everything from beef production,
0: it's
1: right?
0: It's so true. And I think, you need less land to produce food for plant-based eaters. But
1: so let's go into your next song. Out of Time Man by Mick Harvey. I've never even heard of Mick Harvey.
0: Oh, it's a great song. I just love it. Again, it's really bouncy.
1: It's just a smiley person. Oh. I love it. Take it away.

0: So I alluded to a funny story about yoga from my husband in that last link, which we then forgot to tell. So he's going to tell it to you now, aren't you, darling?
1: Oh, yes. Thank you. I didn't even want to tell my story. It was off air. No, we were just saying when we got... I played rugby for sort of nearly 30 years. And when I first started, when the game went professional in 95, it was getting a gym, do this, do that and the other. And the training sessions weren't very structured. It was just hard work, really. And I remember one session, it was absolutely throwing it down the rain. There was no point in going outside. You weren't going to get any work done. And the physio at the club, she did yoga. And she said, well, move all the tables and chairs away in the function room. We'll do some yoga. And it was just hilarious watching grown men, tight head props, trying to balance on one leg, concentrate and keep their balance. It was absolutely hilarious. But the thing is now, all the major sports, they're doing that. And rightly so as well, you know what I mean? But you can tell, you can, just the way they move in sport, it's changed it. Excellent, but it took us 20 years to get there.
0: I think Karina was mentioning earlier, if you do any sports, yoga and calisthenics are a good addition to your

0: training.
1: Oh, yeah. No, absolutely.
2: Yeah. Whatever sport you do, it will certainly improve.
0: So let's talk to people, Corinne. Let's tell people, where can they find Mind Body Lab? Where are you on your socials? Where can they find you?
2: Okay, so Mind Body Lab, the location is in a little village called Calf Heath, in between Wolverhampton and Cannock.
0: Yeah.
2: So that's where you can find us. We're on social media. We're on Facebook. So you can find us on Facebook and you can find us on Instagram. I have got a TikTok account.
0: Oh, excited.
2: Oh, I know. But I'm a bit old for TikTok. So I'm just trying to...
0: Getting down with the kids.
2: Yeah, I'm trying my best. We're not great at the social media thing, but I do try my best. It's a funny thing being a yogi. You're present. So, you know, it's not having time on your phone and just being present in the world. So actually it's hard for me to sometimes get on social media and scroll and get myself out there. So
0: So your Mind Body Lab on across all those socials.
2: Yes.
0: And your website?
2: www.mindbodylab.co.uk.
0: There you go. Check it out, listeners. Get yourself in that hot sauna, cold therapy, the flotation tank. I shall definitely be having a go in the old flotation pod.
2: Yeah, we have workshops, events there. So
0: yes, definitely have a look. Do check it out and have a chat to Corinne. She's lovely. She's very smiley. She's very enthusiastic. Very passionate about what she does, which is always amazing.
1: And got lovely skin.
0: And got lovely glowing skin. Yes. And she's here to prove that vegan is not all bad.
2: It's plant-based.
0: So when you were setting up your business, what was the hardest thing for you?
2: Oh, marketing.
0: Really?
2: I'm terrible. I think most people in the wellness world, that we're quite terrible at promoting ourselves. Yeah. I think most people struggle with that in general, don't they? You know?
0: Yeah.
2: Shouting about myself I can shout about anyone, you know, but shouting about myself is still super hard for me. It's something I'm still learning on my yoga journey.
0: Did it take a long time to build up the community at Mind Body Lab?
2: I already had a little bit of a following in my local area, so they just moved over to me. I think it's been more organic growth, I'd say, because we're tucked away, so we've not got much passing traffic. So
0: puts more pressure on your marketing.
2: It certainly does, yeah. So it has been more organic growth. Word of mouth has really worked for us. Of course Facebook and Instagram they do help, but we are getting there now. Yeah, we are getting there.
0: So what's the next big plan for Mind Body Lab? Anything exciting coming up in the future?
2: Oh, I think just more events, more wellness events, more retreats. We've got a great space to just allow people to immerse themselves in self-care practices. So
0: what are some of the workshops that you have there or have had?
2: Oh, lots of, we'll do nutrition talks there. So that's a great workshop. We have sound baths there. So people can just come and have like a reset in a sound bath. Oh, what other workshops do we have there?
0: You have music there as well at times, don't you?
2: Yes, but there is an event coming up actually. So it's a vegan event, I'm sorry. it's the day before National Animal Rights Day. So we've got a little vegan party. So it's bands like Mobius Loop and other vegan artists are coming, and we are holding a day of music, comedy, and all the money raised will go to a farm charity. Farm sanctuary.
0: So is that a ticketed event?
2: It's a ticketed event.
0: And can people get that on your website?
2: Yeah, £12 a ticket, and you can come along and have some fun,
0: have some food, listen to the music, chill out, see the venue.
2: That's it. Yeah.
0: Be in peace in nature. But you need to see it, listeners. It's such a lovely isolated area that you literally won't be disturbed. It really is so peaceful.
2: Yeah, we're so blessed to have that space. Yeah.
0: There's not even another business next to you, is there? You are completely on your own.
2: We're on our own, yeah.
0: Right. So how did you find that? How did you find that location?
2: It was strange, actually. So, I was looking in the city more so. I was looking in Wolverhampton City Centre. We'd been to see a few venues. And it was actually my mum said, Corinne, do you want to stay around here? And I was like, well, kind of no. And she said, well, where do you want to be? More in the countryside? Yeah. She said, well, let's start looking for premises in the countryside, you know. So we did. We extended our search on Zoopla, I think it was, to the countryside and found that place. And it was a pub restaurant before.
0: Okay. So it's quite big. It's quite big.
2: And it's been a hub of the community for quite a while, but as a pub restaurant. But when I saw that become available, I thought there's no way that's still going to be available, and I saw the pictures and I thought this could be perfect. And I called up straight away. It had been empty for like 9 months.
0: Okay.
2: and it was still empty. So we were so lucky. Went down there, and I thought, I've got to have this place. It's
0: oh, you just had that
2: perfect.
0: Feeling immediately.
2: It's perfect. Yeah, it just ticked every box for us. So we straight away we put our proposal in to the directors. There's a few people going for it. It could have been another Indian restaurant. It could have been another pub.
0: Oh, so you were competing?
2: Yeah, and I think the landlord and the directors thought this is a different kind of business, and I think maybe one that they, I think maybe being a pub, there'd been some, you know, incidents maybe, you know, pubs are open quite late and things like that. So for the local community, having a wellness centre was going to be a lot nicer for people. Yeah. So
0: did you have a lot of work to do to it?
2: Oh yeah. Yeah. It's all hard work. It's all, we renovated it ourselves, me and my partner, and my partner's Ben, by the way. So I've not even mentioned him, but Ben, I'm sorry. Yeah, he does so much hard work. He's like in the background. I get all the, the credit, I'm the face of the business. He's doing so much work in the background. So
0: shout out to Ben.
2: He helps run that place. We've renovated it to a great standard. It's beautiful, it's bright.
0: Yeah, people, it's so
2: feel
0: open and lovely.
2: Yeah, people feel peaceful when they come into the building. It's a spiritual venue. Hopefully people get that when they
0: excellent.
2: Come to the place.
0: So we'll go into your next song now. We are running out of time, so we won't be able to chat too much about this one, but we're going into Simple Man, Lynyrd Skynyrd. Another pick from you.

0: So we've come to the end of our show, Corina. It's been absolutely wonderful chatting to you. Thank you for coming all the way from Carfeath to talk to us about the Mind Body Lab. And listeners, don't forget to check out www.mindbodylab.co.uk and across all the socials. Go and try out some of the things, have some classes, have some food and just relax in that wonderful location. But you have picked for your final song, Plug In Baby by Muse, which we are going to go into shortly. But don't forget, I'll be back soon with some more lovely guests on the Wellbeing Hour. But until then, I hope you enjoy the rest of your weekend, listeners. And I hope you are just relaxing, breathing and chilling out. Corina, anything, if you want to say goodbye, say anything you want to shout out to the people at Mind Body Lab?
1: Just spend less time on your phones, guys, more time in the real world, in our overstimulated world. It's really important to be present. So,
0: fantastic. Good night and thank you.

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1: From the Sky News Centre at 7. It seems the US and Iran are close to signing a peace deal. It's reported both sides have signalled they're close to an agreement. Pakistan, which has been helping mediate, says a final text has been drawn up. Donald Trump's angrily hit out at suggestions the terms favour Tehran. Our correspondent Mark Stone in Washington thinks it's little more than an extended ceasefire.
2: As part of this deal, as we understand it, the Strait of Hormuz will be reopened. So that's a key achievement. But the Iranians still know that they have the ability to choke the world's energy markets in a way that they'd never tried to do before.
1: Elon Musk's become the world's first trillionaire after his SpaceX company made its debut on the New York Stock Exchange. Shares are trading on the Nasdaq at over $170 each. The Prime Minister's admitted he needs to turn things around following the resignation of two ministers over military spending. Sir Keir Starmer insists it's a priority and he's taken difficult decisions to keep the country safe. Around a million young people will be offered the meningitis B vaccine following deadly outbreaks earlier this year in Kent and Reading. School leavers in England, Wales and Scotland and anyone under the age of 25 and heading to university are eligible for the double dose. Now to sport, and up to 40,000 Scotland fans are estimated to be making the trip to back their team in the first World Cup for 28 years. Steve Clark's side begin their Group C campaign against Haiti in the early hours of Sunday morning in the United States. And these supporters in Boston say they can't wait.
3: I was 11 the last time we qualified for a World Cup, and I never expected, but it might never happen again in our lifetime.
4: I will certainly qualify, and after that, quarterfinals, surprise results, semis, who knows?
5: That caused us to go to the group.
1: And the Kings called artist David Hockney an inspiration following his death at the age of 88. Charles says he was a giant of the art world whose talent and innovation will be sorely missed. That's the latest. I'm Stevie Schillinglaw.

Hello, everybody, and welcome back to A Little Splash of Sherry. I'm back in the UK and feeling refreshed and fabulous. Yes, got a little bit of a little sniffle, but I will survive. So if you've been following the show, you'll know I recently got back from the lovely island of Jamaica. Last time I took you on a journey with me from the airport onwards, but today isn't really about Jamaica. It's about what Jamaica had taught me. You know, sometimes we go away and we look for a holiday and we come back with a lesson, you know? So it's funny how we just need a moment to step back out of our reality. And it's when we feel stuck, it's not because, I mean, life's bad. It's just because we've been looking at the same kind of four walls for too long. So sometimes we just need that little bit of a fix, you know? So let's do that for exactly. Let's have a little bit of a fix from Coldplay. Let's kick the show off with Coldplay and think about how we can fix ourselves.

That was the wonderful Coldplay, Fix You. So guys, you know, one thing that Jamaica really taught me when I was, you know, when I was out there, you know, I was, well, I went looking for sunshine really, but I came back with perspective. I was reminded that dreams are possible, not because they're easy, but because they're worth pursuing. Your dream's probably never going to be easy. I do feel like we put off the hard stuff. Do you put the hard stuff off, or is it just me? It can't be just me, mate. I tell you, all the things that are worth doing and fighting for, we tend to put off. Or should I just say I? Is it I or is it we? Because the thing is, I feel like the easy stuff, like, oh yeah, we'll do that. But the hard bits, it's like your chores. The ones that you hate the most, you'll leave till the end, won't you? You'll leave till last. You won't put it first and think, right, let me get the big... Well, some people do. Some people with a... I don't know. Their mindset's different, right? I wish I had that mindset where I can just knock out the hard stuff first and then do the little easier bits later and know that I've done. But, you know, I don't know. I feel like dreams are definitely pursuing and they're going to feel very, very hard. But if they were easy, they probably wouldn't be worthwhile. So you guys should ask yourself, what is the one thing that you've been putting off because you're waiting for the perfect time? You know, maybe this week is the week to take the first step. So is listening to this show your sign? Could it be your sign? It could, you know. Maybe you just need to dig deep and find the time. I'm definitely going to try to do that. Yes, I think, come on now. Can we do it? Dig deep.

Hi, lovelies. You're back with a little splash of sherry. And please don't be alarmed. I do have a sniffle, but I'm here and I'm doing my best. And that is what life's about, showing up anyway. So let me ask you a question. When was the last time you gave yourself permission to stop? I gave myself permission to stop when I went to Jamaica. But, you know, some people can't get to Jamaica. Some people can't even get to Blackpool. Do you know what I mean? So when I say that, I mean stop, like not quitting, not giving up, just stopping for a moment. And, you know, like, okay, for example, when was the last time you sat with your family without checking your mobile phone? Or do you even sit down with your family? Do people sit down and eat dinner with their family anymore? You know, like the Waltons and all that jazz. I feel like some people do, but I feel like a lot of people do not. And I feel like at least one day of the week, it would be good. For example, a Sunday. I don't know. But wouldn't it be nice to sit around a table where there's no devices? Oh my gosh. Some people will be like, Sherry, don't be ridiculous. I've got to check my emails. I've got a business to run. You know what I mean? But no, seriously, I feel like sometimes we can just, or we should just sit around the table and just be present with the people we love. You know, is that so much to ask? Even in my restaurant, I see people come for dinner with their partners, with their kids, etc., and they're still on their phone. And should I put a no phone policy in my restaurant? Oh, that's a good one. Let me know your thoughts on that. But yeah, sometimes just even sitting down, having a little meal and having a talk. How was your day? What's going on in your life? Anything we need to know about? I think that would be good. You know, when was the last time you spent quality time with your partner or your children? Like, I don't know, going out to, I don't know. You can just go to the park. It doesn't have to be expensive. You know, when was the last time you went somewhere new? You don't have to spend money. You know, you can go somewhere there's a lot of things you can do for free. Go on Google and just put in things to do in my area for free. I can assure you something is going to come up. Okay. So, you know, and then you can laugh so hard that your stomach hurts, things like that. Sometimes you just need a good moment with your people. You know what I mean? Because you know what? The best things in life are actually free. People think you've got to pay a bomb for them, but you haven't. Luther Vandross and Janet Jackson tells us that. And they're going to tell us that right now. The best things in life are what? Free.

honey pies. So I got another question for the couples. Well, if you have a partner, you know, that is. When was the last time you spent quality time without discussing bills, children, or work? Take a minute to think about that. Do you sit down and you talk about, do you remember the time when you met your partner and you actually thought, you talked about things like, I don't know, what do you talk about on the first date? What's your hopes for the future? How many kids do you want? What's your ambition? What do you think, you know, where do you want to live? You know, what country do you want to be in? You know, these things are very important to ask. You need to ask them up front. Anybody in the dating world, ask them up front. Get it all out there on the table. Because the worst thing you can do is invest so many years or even months in somebody and they're on the wrong page, totally different page. In fact, different book, different book altogether. You know what I mean? So I want to give you a little bit of advice and say, if you are dating if you're in that world and in that space, always ask questions. Don't be afraid to ask questions, guys. But you know, back to what I was saying, if you have a partner, when was the last time you discussed things without, you know, talking about the bills and getting frustrated, you know, because that's what we do. But if you're single, I mean, do people take themselves out? I'm not single, but I take myself out. I feel like it's really important. It's great. I like it. It helps my mental health and my life and my, I feel good about it. I mean, it's nice to know you have somebody at home, of course, but it's nice to also make yourself happy independently. So even though I'm not single, I do take myself out. I used to go on solo trips a lot also. And I also used to take myself to concerts. I remember a concert that I went to in London with Missy Elliott. And it was absolutely fantastic. And people would be like, that is weird. Why would you go to a concert on your own? But, you know, I feel good in myself and I feel like, I don't know, I don't need somebody all the time to make me feel happy and feel good. And I feel like it's a good thing to just depend on yourself sometimes, you know? So that's what I did. I went out and I had a fantastic time with Missy Elliott. And the people in the crowd were fantastic. You'll find yourself meeting other new people that are also there on their own. But just live a little and don't always rely on your partner to be taking you somewhere. You know what I mean? Don't rely on your best friend to go somewhere. I just don't think we should be very reliant in life and that we should take it upon ourselves to make ourselves happy. Should we buy our own flowers? Why not? You don't have to always rely on a man to buy you flowers. Or even if you're a man, what do women buy for men? I mean, we don't have to rely on it. Rely on yourself is my point. Rely on yourself and know that it's okay to go alone. Here's a little bit from Missy Elliott, one of the fantastic songs that she played at the concert that I did go to solo. You should try it too, guys. Have a go. Try it out. Get yourself out there.

That was Work It by the wonderful Missy Elliott. Now, when I was away in Jamaica, I was thinking about, you know, we should take breaks more often, as much as we can, etc. Because, you know, it helps with our mental health, etc. We've learned more about mental health since COVID. And, you know, it's like we don't do like mental health maintenance or anything like that, do we? We just plod along and get on with it. I mean, we service our cars, but we don't service ourselves. Isn't that a good point? You know, we might need an oil change. Do you need an oil change? You don't know. You might need some new brake pads, you know, but in the human form. Your brake pads could be your feet. Do you need to rest your feet, my dear? Do you need to? So, you know, you need to think about it, because it's true. It's we can laugh, but we don't really look after ourselves as much as we think we could. And we're looking after our shiny brand new cars, and some of them might not be brand new, but we're looking after our cars, and we're making sure that, you know, MOT, insurance, all that jazz, you need to have certain things in place before you can get the other thing. So you can't just go and get some insurance, because if your MOT is not in place, then you're not going to get the insurance, are you? So things are put in place for the cars, but what's put in place for us? Do you know what I mean? You know, your windscreen wiper might not be working, and then the MOT comes up and it says, oh, sorry, no, can't go any further. Your tail light's out and your window wiper's not working. You know what I mean? But who is standing up and saying, hello, time to stop? You need to sort yourself out. Have you given your body and your mind an MOT? Because things could be out. We could need to change a bulb or two. You know where I'm going with that, right? Yeah. So, yeah, I was just thinking about that. And I feel like we just need to do more. So a little splash of sherry is saying, please do more. Do look after your mental health. Make sure that you're getting the checks that you need. Because when I came from Jamaica and I went to the doctors, you know, they're like, because I like to get all the checks I can, really. Because you never know what's going on, do you? You never really know. What do we do? What are the signs that tell us that we need a break? What are the signs? I mean, do we wait for the aches and the pains? Do we wait till we're feeling run down? Or do we wait for the ambulance to turn up outside the front door? Do you know what I mean? Let's not wait for that. Let's take a break. Let's go to the pot, like I said. Let's just do things for ourselves, self-care, etc. Go on to Skyscanner, look for the cheapest flight and get a bleeding cheap flight to Budapest. Do something for yourself, guys. Do something for yourself. That's all I'm saying. Am I allowed to tell you that? Sorry if I'm banging on. Budapest. What a lovely place to go. Let's go there now.

You're still here with a little splash of sherry. And I'd like to thank you for staying with me this long. I wanted to tell you about when I was on the plane coming back home from Jamaica, I was listening to a song, Birds of a Feather by Billie Eilish. Isn't she amazing? My goodness me. The talent is astounding. But yeah, that song, Birds of a Feather, do you remember that program? Sorry, I'm changing the subject here. Do you remember that program called Birds of a Feather? My mom used to watch it all the time. It was really good. Yeah, I saw it on YouTube the other day. It made me feel like back in the day, I felt all cozy and wonderful. Such a good program. But back to business. Billie Eilish, who sang Birds of a Feather. Beautiful song. And you know, the song is about loyalty, connection, and wanted to stay close to people who I think matter the most. It got me thinking, who are my birds of a feather? You know, who are the people that stick by me through the good times? So I'm asking you, who are your birds of a feather? And who are the people that stick by you in the good times and also the difficult times? Because we all have good times and bad times. Not all a walk in the park. We all know that. And just as importantly, are you that person for somebody else? That's a big question. Big, big question. Yes. Are you that somebody that, you know, if somebody's in trouble or they've got a stressful, they're under stress and they're, I don't know, they've lost their job or I don't know. What are you that person? Because you can't, it's about give and take. You can't always be taking. You've got to give, you know. Sometimes life changes. Friendships change, relationships change, and we find ourselves questioning where we belong. But every now and then we find those people who just get us. You know, they just get you. You don't have to explain too much. Sometimes you can be on the phone in silence and you just, I know that sounds weird, but you can be on the phone in silence and it's just a comfort and they just get where you're coming from and they understand you. And that's something worth holding on to, really. So I invite you to take a moment today to think about the people who made, you know, who make you feel seen, supported and accept you for exactly who you are. Even the crazy parts about you.

Honey pies. So, question. Well, when I was away, I was doing a lot of people watching, you know, just looking and observing. Sometimes it's just nice to stop and look and observe. Don't have to be in the mix all the time. Do you know what I mean? So, have you ever sat somewhere and just people watched? Maybe in a cafe, at an airport. I love it at the airport because you see all different kinds of emotions. On a bus, even on my double-decker bus, I see a lot of emotions on that bus, I can assure you. Happy and sad. Very interesting. I see them. Or even just walking through town. Sometimes I find myself wondering, what are these people's stories? I often think about, you know, being on this radio show and people listening to me on the radio in their cars and in their vans. I often think, what's their story and what is it that they need to hear from me to help them on their journey? Do you know what I mean? I want to know what people are worried about, what they're excited about, what dreams they are carrying around and nobody knows, because some people have some big dreams, but they never speak about them, you know?

But the funny thing is, people probably look at us and want to do exactly the same thing. This next song is all about the curiosity and the observation of everyday life and the people around us. And I absolutely love this artist. It's called Sam Fender. I am obsessed with him. He's fantastic. I want to go to one of his concerts. I was trying to find one this year in England. If anybody knows where that is, please let me know, because I ain't got a clue. I've tried and tried, but no, it's just not happening. But this song called People Watching is amazing. I love his artistry. I love his energy. I love the words. I love it all. So take a seat, relax and listen to this song called People Watching. Yes.

Goodness gracious me, it's raining outside. Do you know what? I've learned that rainy days don't last forever. They don't. Sometimes, well, England. No, seriously, rainy days do not last forever. Sometimes those difficult seasons teach us the most about ourselves, if you think about it. They help us to appreciate sunshine when it finally arrives. You know what I mean? Look at the other day. It was really hot. It was really hot, actually. But England has its good summers and England has its bad summers. Devon. Has anybody been to Devon? I went down to Devon and I didn't realise, I forgot that I was in England. It's absolutely breathtaking. Even the architecture on the properties, they're fantastic. But even though, I think it rained one day whilst I was there, but nevertheless, it was an amazing time. So if you're going through a bit of a rainy season right now in your life, the next one's going to be for you. Because I think we spend a lot of time trying to convince people that everything's fine. Because sometimes we just don't even want to talk about it. Yeah, are you all right? Yeah, I'm fine. Yeah, I'm fine. I'm fine. When you're not fine, you can't bother to talk about it, or you don't want to talk about it because you're not sure who's going to talk your business. You're not sure if they're just looking for, you know, sometimes you can't trust everybody, but sometimes it's all right. You've got to find that person who you can trust and talk to, because we need to get things off our chest. But the truth is we'll always have rainy days. We're going to have them, you know. But the good news is that rainy days doesn't mean a rainy life. You know, sometimes you just got to keep moving forward, haven't you, really? And trust the process. And remember that, you know, brighter days are coming. Brighter days definitely will be coming. It's not going to be doom and gloom forever. So if you're feeling down today and you feel like life, like there's a big cloud hanging over you, just remember a little splash of sherry says that the cloud will indeed shift in Jesus' name. It will shift and everything's going to be just flying. So shall we listen to Mary J Blige and Ja Rule? Ja Rule was fantastic back in the day. He needs to get his act together. I want to hear a bit more from him, actually. But they did a fantastic song together called Rainy Days, and I'm going to play that for you now. And remember, the cloud will indeed shift.

Well, well, well. That's almost it from me today, guys. Yes, unfortunately. But before I go, I just want to say thank you for spending part of your day with me. Whether you're listening at home or in the car, at work, or somewhere in between. I never take for granted that you've chosen to tune in. So thank you so much. You know, I often say you never really know who's listening. And it's so true because when I was in Jamaica, Chef Greg Black's sister, Samantha, said, I listen to your show. And I'm like, what? She's all the way in New Jersey. And I'm like, yeah, New York. Yeah, New Jersey. Can you believe that? America. Yeah, she listens to me. And I was just so blown away by that. And I felt so good. So thank you, Samantha, for that. I appreciate you tuning in, you know. So I'm going to leave you with another beautiful song by Billie Eilish because she's just a vibe. I've been listening to her in the car, so she's on my mind. But until next time, be kind to yourself and be kind to others. Remember that every day is a new opportunity to take one small step towards the life that you want, okay? Don't forget it. So this is Billie Eilish. Have a wonderful, wonderful week, and I'll see you next time. Please remember, every day is a school day. Tell the people you love that you love them and say thank you to the people who are part of the Birds of a Feather team. So ciao for now, and I'll speak to you again soon. Thank you for listening.

0: live from the Black Country, online, on your mobile. From the Sky News Centre at 8, it's reported the US and Iran are close to signing a peace deal which would see the Strait of Hormuz reopened. Pakistan, who have been mediating over recent weeks, claim the final text has been agreed. Donald Trump, meanwhile, has hit back at claims the terms of the deal are favourable to Tehran. Elon Musk become the world's first trillionaire, making him more wealthy than Ireland. His SpaceX company made its debut on the stock market, with shares tonight going for around $170. Financial analyst Kathleen Brooks says it's upended markets.
1: It's more highly valued than the likes of Walmart, which is the world's largest grocery chain, and JP Morgan, which is the world's largest bank. And it is based on an idea, on Elon Musk's ambitions for space data centers and for AI products that we don't even know what they are yet.
0: Sir Keir Starmer says defence is a priority and he's taken difficult decisions to keep the country safe. It's after John Healey quit as Defence Secretary yesterday in a row over armed forces funding. Four activists have been jailed over a raid on a Bristol factory owned by an Israeli-linked defence firm. Meanwhile, 107 people were arrested for supporting banned group Palestine Action during a demo outside Woolwich Crown Court. Now to sport, and Scotland fans arrived in Boston ahead of their World Cup opening match after walking 3,000 miles across the United States. Craig Ferguson set off from Los Angeles in February, and he's raised over £1 million for a mental health charity.
2: It's unbelievable, honestly. This is everything I ever dreamed of and more. I could never possibly have imagined this many people. And yeah, to have done what I've done and to have been through what we've been through on the way here, it makes it so special.
0: The match against Haiti in the early hours of Sunday is Scotland's first at a World Cup in 28 years. And Thomas Partey will miss Ghana's World Cup opener with Panama on Wednesday after being refused entry into Canada. The former Arsenal midfielder is awaiting trial after denying rape and sexual assault allegations. That's the latest. I'm Stevie Shillinglaw.

0: Community Hour on Black Country Extra, and we've got a couple of chaps in the studio that Den and Rick have advised us to talk to, obviously to do with the wrestling show that they put out on a Sunday, but a little bit more different. So we've got Dad, who's Chris.
1: Hello.
0: And then we've got Bill. So how are you?
2: Hello.
0: And the reason you're in is really more about Bill, ain't it? So, Dad, do you want to tell us a bit about Bill and then we'll get the story, shall we?
1: Yes, so Billy is my 10-year-old son and he is absolutely wrestling mad.
0: I wouldn't have guessed from all the belts that's on the desk here.
1: He insisted on bringing these in.
0: No, they're great.
1: So he's been into wrestling for a couple of years now and just slowly going through the motions of watching SmackDown and Raw on Netflix over the last few years and going to a few live shows in the UK.
0: Great. So, Bill, tell us when you started to get interested in wrestling and then when you started to wrestle.
2: I started wrestling 2026 January.
0: Oh, so quite recent then. And why did you start? Was it you got interested in watching it on?
2: Yeah.
0: I don't know much about wrestling, so tell me where you see it. And
1: well,
0: you know.
2: Netflix.
1: It was a very slim chance of me just scrolling through Facebook, and I see a video from a local TikTok guy, Bargains with Josh. So he did this short video on TTW that's based in Cradley Heath. And it looked really good because they were one of the few that was, one, local, and two, offering kids classes. So on the back of that recommendation video, I gave them a quick call over Christmas time and organised to start in the new year. And he's been going weekly, sometimes twice weekly ever since.
0: Blimey. So how was it your first session, and what sort of stuff did you do then, Bill, then?
2: Well, the first session I was a little bit scared, but now I'm very confident.
0: Yeah. And what sort of stuff do you do there? Do you have to warm up training and then you fight and stuff? What do you do?
2: We don't fight. We train for fights and shows.
0: Yeah.
1: You do different exercises, don't you? So, like your ring awareness.
2: Mm-hmm.
1: You know, a few rolls and things like that, running on the ropes.
2: Some bumps.
1: Yeah, taking some bumps. So for those who don't know, taking bumps is when you literally fall down flat on your back onto the canvas.
2: Or front, or side.
1: Yeah.
0: So you have to learn.
2: Or flip.
0: You have to like learn how to fall in the bouts and stuff like that.
2: Yeah, so, pretty much.
0: So you do fight in events, tournaments. So when was your first one and how was that? And where was he?
1: He hasn't had one yet.
0: So oh, you ain't had one?
1: Being... When? You haven't had a fight yet.
2: Six-man tag.
1: Oh, that was orchestrated and that was all part of the training. So he's had no official fights yet. I think being 10, there's some complications.
0: Yeah, yeah, I was going to think, well, do all the kids start fighting, you know, and stuff like that. Well, I've got some stuff that Den sent in to ask you about and to tell me about. So the first one was WrestleMania Vegas. So tell me about that and what it was and what...
1: So, what did you think of Vegas?
2: It was very good, very hot.
0: Yeah,
1: it was
0: yeah.
1: hot, wasn't it? So
2: my fire-breathing mother loved it.
1: So we went to WrestleMania that was hosted in Vegas this year around April time. And we flew out 10 days before the event so we could explore around all the Grand Canyon, Red Rock,
2: all the other necessities.
1: there's quite a few, wasn't there? So we just hired a truck and we just went out into the desert most days and grabbed breakfast on the way. You got your favourite diner, didn't you? Black Bear Diner. Then you had pancakes, the true American-style pancakes as big as a skyscraper. what did you think of them out of 10?
2: They were so good. If you ever go to America, Las Vegas... Get a Black Bear Diner.
0: Really? And what was WrestleMania like? What did you meet anybody famous? What did you do there?
2: I met loads of wrestlers. I saw some really good matches. And we got good tickets. Very low price.
1: I don't know about the low price.
0: Oh, it's better than going to the World Cup then, isn't it?
2: Yeah, definitely.
1: So we did see quite a few of the wrestlers on one of his belts that he's brought in. He's got some signatures on there. He's got that belt signed by Jacob Fatu, Sami Zayn.
2: And L.A. Knight.
0: So tell me about the belts then, Bill. You got two belts here. Tell me what they were, where you had them from.
1: What's that one?
2: The first one's the United States Championship.
0: Yeah.
1: And who's got it at the moment? Who's the current champion?
2: The current champion is Trick Willie.
0: Oh, wow.
1: So Trick Williams has got that. And the people who signed it for him, they've been previous champions.
0: Oh, wow. Were they at WrestleMania then? They were all at WrestleMania.
2: Yeah.
0: Yeah. And how about the one with the big W on?
1: No, what's this one?
2: The WrestleMania Vegas 42.
1: Yeah, so they've come out with like a limited edition belt. So I'm pretty sure they do it for each WrestleMania or for each premium live event that they do. Yeah. So this was it's called the Golden Belt, but as you can see, it's not gold.
0: Yeah.
1: Not this year anyway. It's black, silver and grey. Yeah. And it's got all the dates and everything on there.
0: Wow.
2: It's got some...
0: So what do you mates think at school of you wrestling and you know, all this stuff? I mean, they're probably into K-pop and, I don't know, football or something.
1: Roblox and Fortnite.
2: They're all into GTA.
0: Yeah, so what do they think when you go, I'm going to a wrestling match tonight? And your teachers, really? Your teachers must know as well, haven't they?
1: His teachers know everything that Billy gets up to. He's very active in that sense. He's always doing something like swimming or horse riding, going on long walks up mountains, aren't you?
2: We're planning to climb Snowdon soon.
0: Oh, are you? Yeah. Well, we'll get to that then. We'll get to that.
2: Let's hope we can bring everyone at TTW.
1: Yeah, definitely.
0: What was the best thing about WrestleMania? I know the pancakes were the best thing about America. But what was the best thing about WrestleMania? And who was your favourite wrestler there?
1: What about being in the stadium? How big it was, how loud it was, and just how bright and how friendly everyone around us was.
2: The music.
1: Yeah, the loud music, the entrance.
0: Yeah, yeah.
2: I love the music.
1: Each of the superstars coming in.
0: I suppose that's another thing, isn't it? You know, your mates are all listening to pop music and you're listening to Papa Roach and Limp Bizkit and stuff like that, which again is a bit strange, strange for a kid. So did you get to like the wrestling music, or did you like it before you started wrestling?
1: You do tend to mix in between pop music and wrestling music. Every now and then I'll hear him playing.
2: We're doing pop at school.
1: Yes, you are. Yeah. And he'll be playing like Shawn Michaels' entrance music and watching this.
2: Sexy boy.
0: Dad, were you into wrestling?
1: I was.
0: Oh, you
1: were.
0: So
1: into wrestling when I was a young lad. Yeah. Around his age, actually. Funny story. My granddad took me to Haydon Hill. And they did a small show there. And I only ever went once because I ended up inside the wrestling ring.
0: Really?
1: And he got me home. He said to my mother, he says, I'm never taking him anywhere again.
0: Really? Oh, you physically got inside yourself?
1: Yeah.
2: Oh, why did you go in?
1: Because I was very, very silly. And I thought the wrestlers were egging me on to get in the ring. But that was obviously not the case.
0: No.
1: That's one thing you shouldn't be doing.
0: Yeah. But is the training hard, or has it sort of helped you discipline yourself?
2: Sometimes it's a bit hard. Kids' classes, easy.
1: I wouldn't say that.
2: Easy-ish.
1: Yeah. Depends what kind of mood Rick is in, isn't it? If he wants to make you run off the ropes 20 times, or, you'll keep them exercised.
0: Yeah. And is it something, is there an age group where they start fighting, for want of a better word?
2: 12.
1: So, yeah.
2: 13.
0: Oh, it's 12.
1: 12 or 13. Yeah. So just
2: I've only got 2 years left until I could kick some air.
0: It's going to be a bit formidable.
1: Yeah. This weekend, they did TTW did their very, very first TTW Forge show. So TTW Forge is kind of like...
2: The training place.
1: Yeah, so it's their NXT rather than the WWE in comparison. Two of the young trainees had their first match this weekend, and it was absolutely spectacular.
2: Harrison and Paige Rowley.
1: Noah Harrison and Paige Rowley, they had their first match, and it was really, really good to see the confidence that TTW's, you know, put into them with the training, and they've just relayed it out in front of, well, it was sold out, the venue was, so it was really good.
2: They didn't get us any chairs.
1: We got some in the end. It was packed.
0: Like stand up only. And is it Rick who runs it who comes to do the show?
1: No, it's Chunk. Lee Chunk, also known as Chunk.
2: Chunk Lee.
1: He's the owner and organiser.
0: Great. We'll play a record and then we'll get onto your YouTube thing that you've formed as well, shall we? So this is the first one you've picked, and this is Limp Bizkit, and it's called Rolling.
3: 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You know what time it is.

0: That's a tune from Limp Bizkit. What a great tune, Rolling. So we're back with Bill and his dad, Chris. We're talking wrestling. Now, Den tells me that you've got a YouTube channel.
1: Correct.
0: So tell me when you formed your YouTube channel, how it was formed, and what folks can see on it, really.
2: So he formed his YouTube channel around a month ago, just a little over a month ago, was it?
1: Like, yeah. Eyebrow. Yeah. Bit after WrestleMania.
2: Yeah.
0: Yeah.
2: He's got a few videos up, and what have you been posting?
0: What sort of stuff?
1: A few videos.
0: Yeah, what sort of stuff you put on there? Is it you talking? Is it fights? Is it whatever?
2: Yeah, so he's put on a few shorts so far.
0: Oh, right, I see.
2: Yeah, so just of him training.
1: We're starting to build a video.
2: Yeah.
1: So going outdoors. Anyone who's listening to this and they're a subscriber, just a little hint
2: of what to come, yeah.
0: Yeah, yeah.
2: So far, he's one of our favourite videos. He's come training with me.
0: Oh, right, yeah.
2: So it just shows if anybody wanted to attend, it just gives you a good insight of what happens. And so it shows a video of him just getting ready, putting his pads on, walking into the venue, and some of the practice and exercises that they'll get up to in the ring. And he's just got various footage of his trip to Vegas and his training sessions so far.
0: Oh, wow. So, yeah. So, and do you know how many, is it hits you get or?
2: Yeah, so he's got 1,200 subscribers,
0: wow.
2: I think it was. So he's doing, you're doing,
0: you're doing
2: well,
0: really,
2: you?
0: Really well, yeah.
1: Let's hope I can get some more subscribers from this.
0: Yeah, yeah.
2: What well, you're after. But
0: so what, we'll have to tell them. What do they have to look for for your YouTube channel? What's it called?
2: So it's
1: the weird looking eye, Billy, capital X, capital V, capital I.
2: Yeah, so it's at Billy XVI.
0: At Billy XVI. Great, and they can just subscribe and watch what you do.
1: Yeah.
0: So you say you've got some plans for stuff to put on there, so what sort of stuff are you going to put on there?
1: Wrestling, gaming, and some outdoors.
0: Yeah.
2: Yeah, some adventure videos.
0: Yeah.
1: That's going to be my first video.
0: You said earlier on you're planning going up Snowdon, so
1: yeah.
0: When you're planning on summer holidays, or is that a long-term plan? Or
1: yeah, summer holidays,
2: yeah, so
1: maybe.
2: Yeah, so we're planning on doing the Snowdonia walk in the summer holidays. We are organising that to raise some funds for a fundraiser that Billy's organising and taking part in for TTW, just to get some funds for sports equipment, new safety mats and things like that.
0: Mm. So how many kids are of your age get to the training sessions? Because obviously if people want to get involved, if they listen and they want to get involved, obviously they'll have as many as they can. But how many are your age to say?
2: I'd say there's around
1: four.
2: 10. No, four. In total, there's around
1: four.
2: I thought there was a few more.
0: You may go to whisper, you can tell them.
2: Yeah.
0: You can tell folks who they are.
2: Yeah, so I'll tell you what, we'll settle in the middle then. So you can range between 4 to 10.
0: Yeah.
2: Kids at a time. So it's not that old, the TTW Forge Training Centre. So it's still up and coming, and you know, like most grassroots places, they will start off pretty quiet. But they do have a lot of people coming in, and then they might not come back again, or they'll just come every other week. Like Billy, he can't always commit to every Sunday, unfortunately.
0: Mm. Mm. So do they have sessions every day, or do they? Is it mainly
2: so
0: weekends?
1: Tuesdays, Sundays and Thursdays.
2: Yeah, so Tuesdays and Thursdays between 7 and 9, it's the adults' classes. And then on a Sunday, it's from 11 o'clock till 1 o'clock for the adults. And then the children's class on a Sunday is from 1 till 2.
0: Mm. Is it a bit like martial arts? Do they get levels of what they get to, or
2: no, not really. It's more of just practicing on. Oh, you could practice anything. If if you're already attending, you're familiar with the wrestling. So you kind of would know, yeah, or can I practice a sunset flip, or can I put you in a figure four leg lock? You know, anything at all like that. So it's more so being comfortable, learning about ring awareness, so you're not just running around and bumping into other people or knocking somebody accidentally off the ropes. You know, just keeping everybody safe.
1: We're trying to earn some money so far. We've raised almost £500,000.
2: Almost.
0: Yeah.
1: Almost.
2: Yeah, we're getting there. Yeah. But it's, as a parent, you can see the development through confidence, you know, and I can see his passion for his hobby, if you like, and it's just, you know, it's good to see that.
0: Is it a positive thing? I mean, we've had some kids coming in and they get to, I don't know, Aikido and stuff like that, and it gives them a quiet confidence because they know that they can look after themselves.
2: Yeah.
0: But there's also that thing where, yeah, I presume they're taught, well, you don't just go out and, you know, pick a fight because you know you can throw somebody on the floor over your back. Are they teaching that restraint as well, I suppose?
2: Yeah, so the restraint and the responsibility is heavily injected into them.
0: Yeah.
2: You know, it's always important to know. And that old saying, don't try this at home, that's always implemented by the coaches, the owners, the trainers, everybody.
0: Yeah.
2: And especially at school.
0: Yeah.
2: No headlocks at school, please.
0: No, yeah, no.
2: DTs or suplexes off the table.
0: Yeah. So, have you got a favourite hold or move that you like that you've learnt?
1: The pedigree.
0: And then I was going to say, and then obviously it's got a name. So explain what you do, because I was, you know, 60 years ago since I've been to a wrestling game at Langley Baths and watched Jackie Palo and people like that of the olden days. So it's a bit different now. So it's called a what? A pedigree.
1: Pedigree.
0: A pedigree. And what do you do in a pedigree then? In terms of, you know,
2: what the hold is.
1: It's just a bit of a DDT, except you're holding their arms up.
2: Yeah, so you hook their arms, you bend them over, you hook their arms behind the back, and you jump up and smash them on the face.
0: Oh, right, okay.
1: Oh, not
0: like a bit like a neck lock, but you just smash him anyway.
2: Yeah.
0: Really. And that's called a pedigree.
1: Yep.
0: Yeah. And what I mean, I've been and watched Rick and, well, I've watched, he's a ref, more a ref, isn't he? But I've been and watched Rick and some of it's quite, you know.
2: Yeah, Dennis is the ref. And
0: the ref.
2: Rick is the one who jumps around everywhere doing all the moves.
0: Yeah. And do you pick stuff up when you go, you know, to watch the wrestling itself? Do you think, oh, that's a good move. I'm going to ask him if I can learn that. You know, with the older blokes.
2: Yeah, I'm sure you do. So it's better to see all of the moves
0: being used
2: rather than just practice.
1: I'm going to see if I can do my NDDT tonight.
2: Oh, he's got training tonight.
0: Oh, he's got training tonight. So you're going to try that tonight.
2: Yeah.
0: Do you learn? Do they suggest moves to you to learn, or do you think? Oh,
1: most of the time. Sometimes we get to request.
0: Yeah. And how does your progress grow? Do they? Do your tutors that are running the place, they'll say, oh, you need to be practicing this, you need to be practicing this.
2: Absolutely, they are critical, aren't they? So if they have requested to do something, such as a move as like a DDT.
0: What's a DDT?
2: So a DDT is
1: slamming your opponent's face off the mat.
0: All right, yeah.
2: Yeah, so that's a pretty recurring thing. It's just you get them in like a reverse headlock, so the face is looking down at the floor.
0: Yeah.
2: And then you just drop off your own feet and take them with you and smash the face off the floor.
0: Oh, right.
1: You forgot the tap.
2: Oh, and the tap on the back. there's little things that's been done through all the...
1: Don't literally slam the face off the mat.
2: Yeah. Just make it look like you're slamming the face.
0: And they've all got, I mean, when I've been to watch the big uns, they've all got a certain character about them. Have you got to build your own character? I mean, even though you're young.
1: Heel and face.
0: Yeah. Have you got to build, and will you get an alternative name to?
2: Yeah, so with the characters, you've got like you've always got the good guy and the bad guy.
0: Yeah.
2: So the good guy.
0: Which one's Bill going to be?
2: Always a bit of both. I think he'll play a good bad guy. So the good guys are called Face, or Baby Face, and the bad guys are called Heels.
1: I want to be a heel.
2: He wants to be the bad guy.
0: So really?
2: I think he would make a good one, actually.
0: Yeah.
2: He's very funny. He's
1: got. Archie's kindish.
2: He's got character for days. So
0: oh, yeah, without
2: a doubt.
0: He could
2: possibly have multiple personalities as a character.
0: Yeah. And you don't dress up now because you're just training, but have you got an idea of an outfit that you'd wear if you were, you know, if you're in there in the ring to go with your personality?
1: No, not really.
2: No, not yet.
1: I have got two T-shirts.
2: He's got his. We've just had some T-shirts made.
1: Can we
2: for
1: duplicate
2: him?
1: Some?
2: What do you want to sell him as merchandise? Yeah.
0: Yeah, he's a businessman, this one is.
2: He's starting early.
0: He's a businessman.
2: He's got a lot of money to pay back for this WrestleMania trip.
0: Yeah, I'll bet.
2: I'll tell you what, if I went to WrestleMania when I was your age, it was just a lifelong dream, isn't it?
0: Well, of course it is, And so, do you break up for your... I mean, you break up for your summer holidays. Do you carry on training through your summer holidays?
1: Yeah. Depends if I'm on holiday.
0: Yeah. And I suppose if you've got this Snowden thing to do as well, that must take a lot of planning. Do you actually have to get clearance to do it, or...?
2: I don't think so. I think we can just go up in small groups. So if we are going to get a big group together for more sponsorship for the fundraiser, then, yeah, maybe a few emails and a few calls will need to be made. But it's very, very early days, so it's been spoke about, and that's as far as we've got at the minute. But we are planning on doing it maybe in August.
0: Yeah. Well, before we play the next record, give them your YouTube channel again. What your YouTube channel's called?
1: At BillyXVI.
0: At BillyXVA. This is Marilyn Manson. This is one of your faves, isn't it? Marilyn Manson. Yeah, so let's have a listen to this then. This is Sweet Dreams, Marilyn Manson.

0: Right track, Linkin Park and Numb. Now, when Den and Rick have their guests in on wrestling, well, actually, it's more complicated than this, because they say, if you've got a... I'm going to do it now from a global point of view and then from a local point of view. So they always say, can you give me your favourite wrestler, globally in the world, male and female, and then local wrestlers. So if you had to pick the best male wrestler in the world or your favourite, who would it be?
1: Stone Cold.
0: Who?
1: Stone Cold or Shawn Michaels.
0: Yeah. Oh, well.
2: Stone Cold, Steve Austin or Shawn Michaels.
1: Or maybe Triple H.
0: Yeah, yeah. So what's going on? What's going on with the two movie stars? The Rock's gone back in fighting, and that's what I've picked up off them.
2: Not recently.
0: And John, whatever his name is.
2: John Cena.
0: John Cena's gone back as well, isn't he? Yeah. So do they now wrestle, or do they just govern them?
2: I'm pretty sure The Rock is some board member of the ownership party, TKO. And John Cena's just done his retirement tour, so he has recently been wrestling.
0: Oh, well.
2: He hosted WrestleMania this year.
0: Really? I bet his insurance company, film agents thinking, oh, my God. And also, ladies, then, have you got a favourite lady wrestler, like international?
1: I don't know.
2: Becky Lynch?
1: Yeah, Rhea Ripley.
0: Oh, I've heard him talk about Rhea Ripley, yeah. And on the local scene, have you got a favourite local wrestler?
1: Ricky Rowley.
0: Oh, good call there. Good call.
2: Ricky Rowley and Chunk are those your two favourite wrestlers. You can't put one on the top.
0: Yeah, yeah. And I suppose Den's your favourite ref then, isn't he?
1: Yeah. And then Charlie.
2: Charlie put a shift in over the weekend.
0: Yeah, yeah.
2: He did every single match over the weekend, so that must have been very tiring. I think he's still asleep now.
0: Yeah. So tell us about where the local wrestling takes place.

0: place venue. It was at the DY1 Community Centre in Dudley.
1: I have no clue.
0: Yeah, so that was, I think it was a last minute thing because they had a previous cancellation on the original venue set.
2: Yeah.
0: But mainly it's over at Purton.
2: And how active is it, the wrestling scene? I mean, when they're on, there's always stuff coming up all over the place, isn't there?
0: Yeah, I think that... I can't be certain on the exact amount of shows that they do per year, but there's at least a minimum of two each month.
2: Really?
0: Yeah, so they'll...
2: And well attended? Well attended, are they?
0: Yes, just this previous one, that was fully... sold out, so there was a few people standing. Every single seat was sat on, and there was hardly anywhere for people to stand.
2: It's incredible, isn't it?
0: Yeah, it's really, really good to see.
2: So, Bill, when you're training, how long is the training session?
1: Adults class, £5 an hour. Kids class on Sunday, 1 hour.
2: About an hour, is it?
0: The adults class is two, isn't it?
1: Yeah.
0: Yeah.
2: The adults is 2 hours and you is one. And is it pretty intense for the hour? You know, you're always doing something through that hour.
1: Yeah.
2: And is it important? I mean, do you do a warm up before you start doing all your moves and stuff like that in terms of stretches? Is that?
0: Yeah, how important is it to do the warm ups?
1: Very important.
0: Why? What happens if you don't?
1: Because you might. Tear or something, I forgot the name of it.
0: Yeah,
1: bicep?
0: Well, anything really, isn't it? So if you are doing specific warm-ups, you've got to keep...
2: Mm. Do you practice stuff at home, when you're at home? After you've done your own work, obviously.
0: Not on me, won't they?
1: I don't do homework because my teacher doesn't give me any.
0: I'm sure she will know.
2: She will know if she listens to this, I tell you.
1: Miss Caldwell or Miss Wilde, don't go on Backcountry Radio.
0: We'll let them know.
2: And you've got, I mean, presumably then you've got 2 years, you say, till you get to the level where, or not the level, but the age
1: three.
2: Where you can, yeah. And then is it, I presume all the safety aspects and that are really strict with the kids when they're wrestling.
0: Definitely. I mean, the practice that Noah and Paige must have put in, so that I think they've been... practicing for the last 9 months, and you know you could see all the hard work, all the choreography, the moves put together, because within their wrestling match you could see them literally telling a story, you know, through each move and where they was going next and what was happening.
2: So Rick and Den talk about storytelling, so how important, while you're training, are you learning how to tell a story as well? Is that part of your training?
0: Yeah. You talk. A man of a million words and he's forgot how to
2: Yes, we've got how to talk. Himself.
0: So with the storytelling, if within wrestling, if you want to compare it to something such as EastEnders.
2: Yeah.
1: What's that?
0: That's good that you don't know what EastEnders is. You know. You're trying to perform a drama. You know, there's going to be something dramatic that happens halfway through, right at the very end. You know, as a fan, you might be expecting the 1-2-3 count, but they kick out
1: one,
0: last minute.
1: Two. And,
0: exactly. Mm. So, you know, it's, with the storytelling, there's just different plots put in and twists everywhere, so it just keeps the fans on their toes.
2: Yeah, I was going to say, a couple that I've been to, the choreography must be incredible, really, because when some bloke leaps off the top of the ropes and half across the ring,
0: all the bloke's got to be there.
2: And I mean, Rick said once or twice where things ain't gone quite right, and you just think, oh, blimey, you know.
0: Yeah, that's it.
2: And is a lot of the stuff off the cuff on the night where that, because they don't meet each other, do they? So they must have a chat and say, we'll do 10 of these and 3 of these.
0: Yeah,
2: and
0: then they'll put the choreography together and, they'll have a few meets, a few practices, put it together without telling all of the trade secrets. But, it's all heavily practiced and spoke about. And if one person says, oh, shall we do this? Do you think it's a good idea? They'll discuss as well and, you know, see what's best for the audience.
2: Yeah. So what was your what would

0: the future? How old is this what you want to be doing then when you're grown up?
1: Yeah.
0: And do you want, I mean, is it something that, I mean, you've got to get on the WWF, I presume, but is it something that you can make a living from, or has it got to be a...
2: I think so. I mean, like most things these days, you've got to have a big following. You know, there's things locally. You've got your local influencers, such as your bargains with Josh, where we first found out about TTW. And, you know, if you get a decent following, maybe you'll go into something bigger. There's different... They're called independents. So if you're like an indie wrestler, and you're just going around to the whole of the UK, and then you get recognised by, you know, bigger scouts such as the WWE or NXT. So it's not easy to make it to the top. It's exactly the same as football players.
0: Yeah, yeah.
2: You know, something special has got to stick out about you. You can't just do 100 keepy-ups. You know, you've got to be that storyteller. You've got to have, you know, a decent fan following.
0: And a proper charisma as well,
2: yeah,
0: I suppose.
2: Exactly.
0: I think there was one young lad who came up and he was invited over to the Far East to through somebody who'd seen him and that. So I suppose it's that thing that you need, isn't it?
2: Exactly.
0: Exposure.
2: Yeah, exposure.
0: Worldwide.
2: That's it.
0: Really. We've got something to do with GoFunding, so explain what the GoFunding is.
2: Yeah, so
1: it's to raise better equipment for TTW.
2: Yeah, so we are raising money for TTW to get new equipment, such as just like practice mats, falling mats, a new ring canvas. I mentioned earlier about being, you know, like many grassroots sporting companies. They work really, really hard and tirelessly, and you can literally see the passion and the love that they're putting into their, you know, the children that go there.
1: How much money have we raised?
2: So far, we have raised a massive £445.
0: Wow.
2: And our target was £1,000. So we're almost halfway there. And it's a GoFundMe page. I mean, it's plastered all over my Facebook, but it's also all over the TTW, so the Top Turn Buckle, the Forge Facebook page.
0: And then they can just make a donation or something.
2: Yeah, that's right, yeah. We'd love that, wouldn't we?
0: Yeah.
1: Definitely.
0: And I suppose, same as everything, and it, you know, you've got to pay for the place where you're going to train. You know, you've got to look after the kids and stuff like that. So it's really important. And as you say, you know your lad's got something that he's passionate about, and he ain't walking the streets and he ain't screening stuff all 24/7. So it gives them a focus as well, in a way, doesn't it?
2: Yeah, it keeps them off that Roblox and PlayStation. So it's a...
1: GTA.
2: You never go on GTA.
0: Yeah.
2: You never will.
0: And, I was just going to say, Bill, do you do other sports as well? Are you interested in sports generally?
1: Yes.
0: So what's your other favourite sports then?
1: At school on Wednesdays, I do multi-sports. I used to do swimming on Mondays. It took me 2.5 years to pass.
2: Yeah, so he's been doing a lot of swimming.
0: Yeah.
2: And previously, he's done karate as well, haven't you?
0: Oh, well, yeah.
1: And boxing.
0: And boxing as well, so.
2: Yeah, we like to keep him busy.
0: Yeah, keep him busy.
1: I used to do something else on a Sunday.
2: On a Sunday? Oh, there's probably been many things.
0: Yeah.
2: We're just trying to teach him that his legs can actually run faster than his mouth. we just got to teach him that. So,
0: great. You know. We're playing another track. This is a track by Papa Roach, and it's called Last Resort. Cut my...

0: The Brilliant Living Colour and Cult of Personality. Right, Bill, we've got about a minute and a bit, so we need to know when folks can go and join the classes, adults and babs. And
1: Tuesday, Thursday and Sunday. Kids are on Sunday.
0: And what times?
1: Adults on Tuesday and Thursday at 7 till 9. Kids class on Sunday, 1 till 2. Adults class, something till 1.
2: 11 till 1.
0: 11 till 1. Okay. And folks can subscribe to your YouTube channel. So what's your YouTube channel again?
1: At BillyXVI.
0: At BillyXVI. Yeah?
1: Correct.
0: And you're going to be climbing Snowdon soon?
1: Correct.
0: Raising money. And your GoFundMe page, where can they find your GoFundMe page?
2: You can find that page on the links posted to the Top Turnbuckle Wrestling The Forge on Facebook.
0: Or on yours.
2: Or on yours. Yeah.
0: Yeah, yeah. So next time you come in, then it'll be, you'll have slammed somebody with a peregrine, is it called? What's it called?
2: A pedigree.
0: That was it.
2: And a DDT to follow up.
0: Yeah, and it's great. All right. We're going to go out with a track by Randy Orton, Voices. I think this has been edited by the lads who do the wrestling programme. But let us know how you get on in Snowdon and stuff like that. And welcome back any time when when you've got other belts. And been back to America, I suppose. All right.
2: Well, hopefully soon when he's rich and famous.
1: 2027, we might potentially be going to SummerSlam.
0: So here's Randy Orton and Voices.

0: from the Black Country, online, on your mobile. From the Sky News Centre at 9, a White House official says a US-Iran deal that will be signed within days will reopen the Strait of Hormuz. The vital oil shipping route's been effectively closed since the conflict began. Donald Trump's angrily hit out at suggestions the terms of the deal favour Tehran. And our correspondent Mark Stone in Washington thinks it's little more than an extended ceasefire.
1: As part of this deal, as we understand it, the Strait of Hormuz will be reopened. So that's a key achievement, but the Iranians still know that they have the ability to choke the world's energy markets in a way that they'd never tried to do before.
0: Elon Musk's become the world's first trillionaire after shares in his SpaceX company went on sale. Its stock price rose by nearly a quarter as the tech company made its Nasdaq debut, meaning its founder has more wealth than Ireland. Four Palestine Action activists have been jailed for more than 19 years in total for destroying equipment at a factory belonging to an Israel-based defence firm. They caused £1 million in damage to the Elbit Systems site near Bristol in 2024. Mr Justice Johnson sentenced them at Woolwich Crown Court.
2: There was an exceptionally high degree of both planning and premeditation. None of you were the organisers of the action, but you were all closely involved in its planning, and you all had a right of veto at every stage.
0: Meanwhile, 107 people have been arrested at a protest outside the court. The Prime Minister has admitted he needs to turn things around following the resignation of two ministers over military spending. Sir Keir Starmer insists it's a priority, and he's taken difficult decisions to keep the country safe. Former Arsenal footballer Thomas Partey will miss Ghana's opening World Cup match after he was refused entry to Canada. He's fighting rape and sexual assault charges in London. And the King has paid tribute to artist Sir David Hockney following his death at the age of 88. His Majesty says he was a giant in the art world. That's the latest. I'm Stevie Shillinglaw.

It's Friday night here on Black Country Extra, which means one thing and one thing only. It's Individual with me, your host Sammy, playing you all the best indie tunes and all of the latest alternative tracks. Started the show off there with a song from Coasts. That was Oceans. Well, I'm going to waste no time and get us into some brand new music from Almost Monday. This is Skinny Dip here on Black Country Extra.

You're listening to Individual on a Friday night, and that was Good Neighbours with Keep It Up. Well, coming up on tonight's show, we've got music from Inhaler, The Raytons, Rachel Chinneriri, The Night Cafe and Arcade Fire, just to name a few. But before all that, he's releasing his brand new album on the 7th of August, Chuck Timely and The Hourglass. Of course, I'm talking about Role Model, and this is his latest track. This is High Hopes 3000 here on Black Country Extra.

That was Inhaler with Love Will Get You There here on Individual. Well, carrying on with the brand new music, a song released today by The Raytons. Now, for the short period of time that I've had to listen to it, I've absolutely loved it, and I can imagine it's one I'm going to have on repeat this week. Might even bring it back next week as my song of the week, so that we can just hear it twice over so everybody can feel the gravity of how much I love this song. It's, as I said, coming from The Raytons, and this is their brand new song, Hello, How Are You Today?

It's Individual on a Friday night, and that was Cartwright with Two's a Crowd. Well, we've reached everybody's favourite part of the show. It's the part of the show where I play you a song I've been obsessed with. Now, it may fit the theme, it may loosely fit the theme, it may barely grace the edges of the theme, but it is a song I have been obsessed with nonetheless. And once again this week, I'm going to have to go plural. Songs. Because I've got two. And guys, I've been fighting over whether to just play the one, but just like last week, I feel like it would be unfair to begrudge you the second. So we're going to go one straight after the other. My first one, though, is a bit less on theme, so I thought I'd hit you with that and then bring us back into theme with the second one, just before anybody gets funny about me going off kilter. But it is a pop song, so Apple Music tells me. Don't judge me, judge Apple, but I've been obsessed with this track from George Clanton, released back in 2023. This is I've Been Young.

And you can't convince me that's not a perfect warm summer night song. Follow it up with a bit of Roy Lotus and a couple tracks from Empire of the Sun, and I promise you will be on to a winner. Well, our next track is one I've played before, but you just can't go wrong with her, Rachel Chinariri. This is her track, 2342.

A night cafe classic here on Individual. That was You Change with the Seasons. We're going to get us back onto the brand new music with something from Mystery Jets. Now, guys, once again, I'm asking for your support. You've got to stick with me here. You'll hear probably the first 30 seconds and you'll think, Sammy, what are you playing me? You'll then go into the first 45 and you'll say, Sammy, I'm still not convinced. But trust me, when we get a minute in, you'll be tapping your toe and you'll be understanding what I'm on about. This is brand new from the Mystery Jets. This is Black Sage here on Individual.

Tame Impala there with Lost in Yesterday here on Individual. Well, for our final brand new song of the night, I'm going to give you a short but sweet track from Kasia. 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

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Playing us out tonight, I've got a bit of Arcade Fire. This is No Cars Go here on Individual. 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
1: From the Sky News Centre at 10, the US-Iran peace deal will see the Strait of Hormuz reopened, according to a White House official. Pakistan, which has been helping mediate, says a final text has been drawn up. But Donald Trump's hit out at suggestions the deal favours Tehran. Elon Musk's become the world's first trillionaire after SpaceX shares jumped in value as they launched on the stock exchange. The tech firm's begun trading on the Nasdaq at $150 a share. Its founder admits he wasn't confident of success at the start, but now has clear aims.
2: It's to take the fiction out of science fiction. We want to be able to take anyone who wants to go to the moon, anyone who wants to go to Mars, we want to be able to take you there. Not just a few astronauts, I mean you, literally you.
1: His wealth could drop if the SpaceX share price goes down. Four Palestine Action members who caused £1 million worth of damage at a factory in Bristol have been jailed for more than 19 years between them. They raided the site belonging to Israel-linked Elbit Systems in 2024. Louise Sander-Jones has been made Armed Forces Minister, taking over from Al Khan's after he resigned. Meanwhile, Angela Eagle's been appointed as a Security Minister, replacing Dan Jarvis after he was made Defence Secretary. Scott McTominay is fit for Scotland's World Cup opener against Haiti after overcoming a stomach bug. The Napoli midfielder travelled separately to the rest of the squad to Boston after missing yesterday's training session. Manager Steve Clarke says McTominay is hugely influential.
3: Some daft coach put him as a centre-half 5 years ago, but obviously he's not a centre-half. Since he moved further forward, he's done great for us. So now we're delighted with Scott's abilities and what he can bring to the team, but we're going to need another 15 that bring the same if we want to have a positive tournament.
1: And Canada had to come from behind to start their World Cup with a 1-1 draw with Bosnia-Herzegovina. The tournament co-hosts grabbed a late equaliser in Toronto. Group D gets underway overnight with USA taking on Paraguay. That's the latest. I'm Daisy Steele.

That was Dead Air Radio, the debut single from Dead Air Radio Empire. And to celebrate the release, a special limited edition 12-inch vinyl EP will be available, which includes three bonus tracks that are only available on that release and will not be available on any of the streaming services. Hopefully that's the only bit of Dead Air we'll have on this month's show. You're listening to Community, the sound of the West Midlands. I'm Mark Terry, and I'm with you for the hour. But for the next 3 minutes, it's just you, me and Mary.

produced by the brilliant Bill Ryder-Jones. That's the latest single from Swim Deep, which comes from their new album, Hum, which comes out on the 19th of June. Swim Deep play a full band show at the Sunflower Lounge on the 22nd of June as part of an in-store tour before hitting the road again properly in September. How'd you like that?

0: Birmingham born but London based, singer-songwriter Jackson Roy has announced details of his debut EP, Natural Cause, which comes out on the 10th of June, and it's on the back of that lead single, How Do You Like That?
1: This is Black Country Extra.

That was Cam Curtis, an energetic throwback punk band with a modern edge who are making waves with their lively performances and catchy hooks. That track was called Ordinary and comes from their first live album, The Lounge Sessions, which is out now. A band playing live over the next couple of months is The Masses. They're back with their new single, At Your Back and Heels.

The Masses headline Dead Wax in Digbeth on the 31st of July, and tickets are available now. For now, though, we are still in June, which is a big month for our next act. A soon-to-be husband and wife duo will be celebrating not only their wedding, but both of their birthdays, the second single release, and a debut album over these next few weeks. This is that second single. It's How Am I Gonna Know by Midnight Fire.

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1: Yeah, sunlight drowns now, we glow in the dark. Ain't dark like the night time, more time. Feelings, opening arms, yeah, there's love in the charm. Sunset hits, now we're opening hearts.

Sunsets differ on whoever you're with. Don't suffer in the rain, cause the light in your grin seeps through the cracks of your smile and then finds a groove in the highlights of your skin. Orange skies and midnight lights, yeah, mine to mine, feelings never die. Over time, love's blinding eyes, never mind it though, cause we're chasing highs. Yeah, chasing highs, chasing highs, man. Just a whisper of love and we're scratching bites.

That was Scratching Bites, the new one from The New Consistent, who continues to operate at the intersection of hip-hop, soul and alternative music. Next up, it's Of Iron, a London-based band whose roots are in the Black Country, hence a band name based on our industrial heartland and the coal seams that were once mined beneath it.

of Iron are a bit of a borderless concept, blurring Brazilian and English musical traditions, and that was Now Tem from their debut EP Bury Me, which is out now. So we're halfway through the show. Don't believe I've made any mistakes yet. However, this is where I falter.

Formed in Birmingham's Jewellery Quarter in 2021, Talking Horses are a high-energy indie rock band carving out a sound that blends indie rock, breakbeats, horn lines and poetry. That was the latest one from them, Falter. Now, if you're listening in our actual broadcast slot of 10 p.m. till 11, get ready for a downpour after midnight.

Double U continue to show their early promise with that track, their latest single Downpour After Midnight, building on the momentum of debut release 22, which surpassed 10,000 streams earlier this year. Now, Blue Nation are set to release a brand new EP this summer, having kicked things off with a single launch show at The Cavern in Liverpool. This is the first single, Watch Me Fly.

A little blood-soaked fuzz doom straight from the Witch's Cauldron for you there, from the upcoming EP, This Savage World. That was Coventry band Massasauga and These Ghosts of Mine. Let's stay in Coventry now, with the band channelling the city's industrial backdrop into their music. This is the brilliant new single from Sons of Rest, Overflow.

That's our time up then. No chance of us overflowing. I'm back with a one-off show on Friday the 19th, bringing you a rundown of all the artists playing live as part of Community at Wolverhampton Arts Centre on Saturday the 27th of June. The July show will be a week later than usual, available from Friday the 10th, because I'm off jazzing around at Love Supreme Festival. Ian Hideous is up next to take you into the night with more ghost stories, so I'll now step back into the shadows, or should that be silhouettes, and leave you with this one, the latest single from The Proctors, which is out now on vinyl through Dreams Never End Records of Berlin. Have a good one, and hopefully see you in Wolverhampton on the 27th.

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1: From the Sky News Centre at 11. Rugby league great Kevin Sinfield and the creator of the Gruffalo are among those named in the King's Birthday Honours. Faye Rowlands has more.
2: After raising more than £10 million for motor neuron disease charities, Sinfield becomes Sir Kevin. He's among more than 1,000 recipients of honours. There are damehoods for children's author Julia Donaldson and Noughts and Crosses novelist Mallory Blackman. Six members of England's European Championship winning Lionesses are made MBEs, including Chloe Kelly, who scored the winning penalty. Actress Dame Helen Mirren becomes a companion of honour.
1: It's reported the US and Iran are close to signing a peace deal which would see the Strait of Hormuz reopened. Pakistan, who've been mediating over recent weeks, claim the final text has been agreed. Donald Trump has hit back at claims the terms of the deal are favourable to Tehran. Elon Musk's become the world's first trillionaire, making him more wealthy than Ireland. His SpaceX company made its debut on the stock market, with shares going for around $170. Financial analyst Kathleen Brooks says it's upended market.
3: Is more highly valued than the likes of Walmart, which is the world's largest grocery chain, and JP Morgan, which is the world's largest bank. And it is based on an idea, on Elon Musk's ambitions for space data centres and for AI products that we don't even know what they are yet.
1: Four Palestine Action members who caused £1 million worth of damage at a factory in Bristol have been jailed for more than 19 years between them. They raided the site belonging to Israel-linked Elbit Systems in 2024. Sir Keir Starmer says defence is a priority and he's taken difficult decisions to keep the country safe. It's after John Healey quit as defence secretary yesterday in a row over armed forces funding. And Canada had to come from behind to start their World Cup with a one-all draw with Bosnia-Herzegovina. The tournament co-hosts grabbed a late equaliser in Toronto. That's the latest. I'm Daisy Steele.

Well, Fright fans, it's Friday night. I'm Ian Hideous. Welcome back to another episode of Ghost Stories with Ian Hideous. We've got some fantastic guests for you tonight with some spooky stories. But let's have a bit of music. It's Elvis and Little Sister.

0: Well, you're listening to Black Country Extra, and it's Ghost Stories of the Inhideous. I hope you've all had a good week, but I'm back to talk at you for another hour. I'm joined this evening by Spooked Haunted Project, Stu, Joey, and Alan. How you doing, guys?
1: Are you okay?
2: All good.
0: Oh, fantastic. Thank you for coming back on the show.
3: No, thanks for having us back, mate. It's been a pleasure again.
2: Yeah, definitely.
0: You're so welcome. Well, one thing we're going to start with is last time you visited us, you were a different name, weren't you?
2: We was Spooked Paranormal Investigations. So we teamed up, well, got some locations from Alan, going back a couple of months ago now, which we had a really good location, didn't we, Joe?
3: Yeah.
2: A care home in Wales. So just from there, and then we met up to do an investigation, didn't we? And after that, we decided this is the way forward. And
3: we just worked really well. As soon as we went investigating together, it just sort of...
0: You know, you've gelled with someone.
3: Yeah, and I rang Stu up the one night and I just said, look, I said, should we have a word with Alan and see if he wants to join forces? And as soon as we mentioned it to him, he said he was thinking the same thing. So, and it's literally just worked. And
2: It's gone crazy since, hasn't it?
3: All of a sudden, in the last, like, 3 or 4 weeks, it's just gone mental. Like, last YouTube video had, like, 30,000 views. And
0: wow.
3: Yeah, and anybody who knows anything to do with paranormal would know who Ghost Theory is, and we had the privilege of meeting them last Monday and spending an hour with them.
0: Fantastic.
3: So it's just literally just exploded.
2: Well, the good thing was it was at Alan's house as well, which was a big deal for Alan. His wife cooked them food, and it was brilliant. It was brilliant.
0: So, Alan.
4: Hello.
0: Welcome to the show. The supernatural, things that go bump in the night, where did it all start?
4: This is a tricky bit. I didn't believe 2 years ago. If someone's asked me, am I a believer or not, I didn't believe. Until my daughter comes to me one night and she goes, Dad, come on, I want to show you something. I'm going to show you some paranormal investigations about ghosts and things. And I said, no, maybe, because I don't really believe, you know. But I said, okay, let's have spent some time together. So we go from there. And I watch one of the most known Polish paranormal investigators. And as soon as I watch it, then I watch another episode.
0: It got you hooked.
4: And I think in a week time, I watch everything what they got on the channel. And my daughter said, maybe we can try to go and find some place. And I said, well, let's get some simple equipment and we go from there. And from the time we got it, I remember the first time we went to George Jarvis School. And the things happening there with the K2 meters, I said, oh, wow, I think I'm going to stick to that subject. And in the place where I am and the boys now, after, well, I have to say about 1.5 years, I still can't believe it. I said to guys today, would you really imagine that where we are now and where we was 4 months ago before we just met up together?
2: Yeah, it's just gone crazy.
4: It is, absolutely.
0: That is one of the wonderful things about having different adventures in life. You never know what's around the corner.
4: It's always wonderful.
3: I've also told him he's stuck with us now as well, so he's got no choice.
0: God bless you. They've got you now, Alan.
4: Yeah, exactly.
0: They've got you now.
4: Exactly, yeah.
0: So, what have you guys been up to recently?
2: Oh, God.
4: Oh, wow, yeah.
2: Been to quite a few places now, haven't we? Well, we've been out nearly every weekend since,
4: investigation, well, we was as a speed teams. We went to the school. I think it was somewhere in here, Dudley.
2: Oh, Dudley School, where we told you last time we went to.
0: Oh, yes.
2: Yeah,
0: yes.
2: We've been back about 4 times now. Yeah. So.
0: It must be quite an active place then.
2: Yeah, we got a lot, didn't we, when we was there? And
4: we got quite good video from that place.
2: In that went crazy, that was 20,000-odd views, didn't it? 24,000 views, something like that, straight away. And it was like, wow, you know, and that was it then, wasn't it? It was just
4: going from one to another.
2: Yeah, we've been to care homes. Where else have we been? It was care homes. We've been to farmhouses.
4: Farmhouses, loads of abandoned places, but with big possibility that they are haunted. Been checked before, so
2: we had a good one this Friday, didn't we? Friday just gone.
4: Yes.
2: A house which was sad to see because everything was left behind.
0: Oh.
2: You know,
4: it's abandoned for about 1.5 years.
0: Also fairly recently, about
4: Very recently. There was still food in the date in the freezer.
2: Yeah.
4: Yeah.
2: It was like a wedding dress hanging up in a wardrobe. It's sad to see, you know, it's just been left behind. And
0: well, obviously, we can't tell the exact address.
2: No.
0: Is that Worcester Way or...?
2: It was between Hereford and Worcester. Yeah, but me and Joe was upstairs, weren't we, Joe? We left Alan downstairs.
3: Had a little moment to ourselves, didn't we, mate?
0: bit of a private moment upstairs.
2: But my wife was downstairs with Alan. She comes now, Shell. She does all our filming for us. Yes. She had the camera move on its own, didn't she?
4: Yeah. I was there with her. Basically, I did ask, is anything bad happening there? So Kate too went like a bonker, really. And then I said, if someone's been murdered, then flux start flashing on the green light. I mean, yes, and the GoPro for with no reason, basically just turn it on the K2 before it start flashing green light. I can't explain this, seriously.
0: Some spooky.
3: Well, I think the one for me was the care room we went to, because actually for the first time I actually had a proper tap on my shoulder. I thought it was Stu.
2: I thought it was Stu,
3: and I swore. Yeah. I said to Stu, I swear that was you. It's got to be you.
2: We watched the cameras back then. We had two different angles, and you could clearly see.
0: Yeah, it was a
3: proper clear tap. It wasn't just like a brush. It was a proper clear tap.
0: It was a pronounced tap. Yeah. It was,
2: Yeah.
3: So that was probably the best thing I've had happen to me, to be fair.
2: You seen a shadow of the other carer as well, didn't you?
3: Like a shadow figure as well, yeah.
2: Joe gets all the good bits.
3: Yeah,
2: well.
3: He likes me.
0: He is me, not add anything.
3: I'll attract some, yeah. I'll just bring some straight to me, don't I?
0: I've got to ask, have you ever been in a situation, especially when you're hunting, when you've been like, okay, this is too much, we need to get out of here?
3: I haven't had that yet, personally.
4: I've been in a place in Wales. We went into the house where there was like two little coffins inside.
0: Aww.
4: And there was on the coffin there was written like 15 week old.
0: Aww.
4: I didn't know whose remains is it. Is it an animal or human remains? I didn't want to open it either.
0: No.
4: But we was driving about 3.5 hours to investigate the place. And after 7 minutes, we have to run it from out of there because atmosphere was going crazy. Yeah. And after on the one of the apps, my name was mentioned. I just went crazy and I said, we're going from here because that looks for me like a trap.
0: Yeah, something's not right.
4: Definitely. And I never had that feeling in my life. And I said, wow, this is the different level of paranormal place.
2: Yeah, you've got to be careful. You don't take nothing home with you.
4: Well,
2: I think Joey has.
4: And I said I will never gonna back to this place until next weekend. I was there to do investigation, and I've done it, and it's on the channel. So
0: it's not the. I always say it wrong. Hinog Farm. It's not there, is it? Because I mean, that's a very haunted place in Wales, and they've had really, really negative.
2: You heard of that?
4: I don't know. I got so much haunted places in Wales. So
0: do a document. I think it's documentary was. Someone will probably correct me in the emails. Tales of the Witch Farm. There was a novel written of it in the 90s called Testimony by Mark Chadborough, and that was all about the farm and the family that lived there. Just said it was unbearable.
3: Sorry, just going back to that about taking something home. I've actually had a bit of an experience about a month ago.
0: Ooh,
3: and we went to. A place called Graiseley Manor. I'm not a believer in things like it being, I don't know about bad attachments and stuff, but anyway, when I got back for about a week solid, even when I was, because I work away in the week, I were having these bad dreams, and when I mean they were bad, they were horrible dreams, to the thought that I thought they were real at times.
0: Yeah.
3: So anyway, getting back from work on that Friday night, I was sat in front of the room watching the TV, and it was getting late, and clear as anything, I've heard my missus say, Joe, and that's how loud it was. It was clear as anything. So I said, yeah. What? Didn't answer me. Gone up, gone, had a look. She's sparking in bed. She's fast asleep. So anyway, I've told her the next morning. She said, oh, you've got to stop watching Ghost Fury before bed. You've got to stop watching these ghost programmes. And they're doing you no good. So anyway, that was that. And then she's rang me up. I think it was on the Wednesday. I was working away. And she said, you're never going to guess what's happened. She said, I was just in the bath. She said, and I've just literally got into the bath, and her daughter's called Ellie. She said, I've heard Ellie say, Mommy, outside the bathroom door. So she said, of course, she was annoyed, just got in the bath. What, Ellie, what? Nothing. She said, Ellie, what? And then she said, you heard the front room, because we were in a flat. Heard the front room door open then. Ellie coming down the hallway saying, what, Mommy? She said, you just called me? She said, no, I didn't. But then it was weird, because then it just stopped all of a sudden. It was just literally just everything just stopped. Yeah, because we had a couple of loud bangs late at night as well. We both had the same thing, sort of thing. But yeah, and then
2: but we went out and done an investigation, and you got back and had your shoes all stacked on top of each other.
3: Yeah, that was a weird one. I had my shoes at the bottom of the door, and there was like my shoes stacked on top of each other.
1: Mm.
3: I mean, I still don't know if it was her that done it, winding me up, but she's just adamant that she never.
4: I got a ghost story, which my house and my family is involved into.
3: Mm-hmm.
4: We bought the house which you guys been in 10 years ago. From the time when I start doing the paranormal things, watch everything and everything. One night I was going from my studio, because I got a studio to editing the videos on the garden. I was going back home, and when I was open the door on the back garden, I see the little boy standing, pointing on me. I just clearly see his face, how he was dressed, his hair, everything. And I just take my hand once again. I said, no. This is probably me, because I watch a lot of too much paranormals. Till the point that after that, my daughter said to me that toys are falling on her from the wardrobe onto the floor on her room. The cabinets are open on themselves. So I said, okay, what's going on? My missus, after that, few days after, she mentioned to me that she got feeling that someone is sitting on the stair and pointing on her, but it's nothing bad. She don't feel anything bad, but she got that feeling that someone is watching her.
0: Yeah.
4: And I just started doing the reviews, and unluckily, I haven't got nothing, but my missus talked to the neighbors, and they said, just before we bought this property, there was a marriage, and they have a 7 or 8 years old son, which he was playing the ball outside, and he kicked the ball on the main road. He went to grab this ball, and the car hit him, and basically he passed away. And I was just adding the facts together, and I see the little kid about this age on my garden. Is he still here then?
0: I was
4: not one of the lady, which she's a medium. She's working with the FBI even to help people in America to find the bodies of people. And she comes to my house and she finds him straight away, and she sent him over. And from that time, just nothing happened in the house.
0: Maybe he was just letting you know he was still there.
4: Yeah. Well, probably she told me that just because he was able to see what am I doing and find the way that I'm close to the paranormal, he probably find the way to pass the bright side.
0: Bless him. Well, should we have another song?
2: Yeah.
0: Let's have The Sound of Silence.

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1: Well, Fright fans, you're listening to Ghost Stories with Ian Hideous on Black Country Extra. You know what, Fright fans? I've got a question for you. Well, in fact, I've got three. Do you live in a haunted house? Have you got a ghost story from your local area? Have you seen little green men in your back garden? Well, come on and tell me about it then. You can WhatsApp me on 079-5568-7902, or you can email me on the World Wide Web at ian.hideous@blackcountryextra.co.uk. And I always forget about this, but we have a Facebook page. So pop it into your Facebook, Ghost Stories with Ian Hideous, and give it a like. And one thing I've got to say is, if you ever see me out and about in public, don't ever hesitate to come up and say hi, because it always means the world to me. I was buying my new flip-flops in Maryhill the other day, and a woman actually said, "Are you the guy from the Ghost Show?" And I was like, "Yes, I am." So don't ever hesitate to come up and say hi. It's wonderful. I'm joined this evening by Spooked Haunted Project. I've said that right, haven't I?
2: Yeah, you got it.
1: Fantastic.
2: Well done, Ian.
1: Oh, gold star to me. Thank you, Joey. There's a little bit we like to do on this show. It's called Ian's Hot Potato. And we always do it to new guests. Alan, the Ouija board. Is it dangerous? Is it just a game? It's a hot potato. Catch.
3: I got a problem with the Ouija board, to be honest. I believe on it and don't believe. I'll try it in the ancient Ramin. Not have anything at all. I tried it in a different place. No, I said no. I said I don't believe on the Ouija board.
1: Do you think it's just a game or...?
3: I think it's just a game, yeah.
1: Good answer. So, Spooked Haunted Project, where can we find you?
2: Got a Facebook page, which is Spooked Haunted Project. The same again, YouTube. And I've just literally this week started Instagram. Because it's the only thing we never really had before, to be fair. So, and that's the same again, Spooked Haunted Project on Instagram. So, yeah, just find us on any social media, really.
4: We've also got a Facebook group as well. It's called Spooked Haunted Project Community, where you can put your own ghost stories in yourself. Or if you're a paranormal team, you can put your stuff in as well. So everyone can share on that page as well, so it's not just about us, it's about everyone.
3: Yeah, so all our paranormal investigations are on the YouTube
1: mainly. Fantastic.
4: Yeah, so give us a like, subscribe to our channel.
3: We appreciate a lot.
4: We've got a new video coming out hopefully this weekend, haven't we, from last week.
3: So it's gonna be next weekend.
4: So if you want to watch some of our videos, check them out on there.
3: So. Oh yeah, also we just find out on the way here, we was mentioned in the Ghost Theory last episode. So
4: yeah, they mentioned us, which
3: was brilliant. They got location from us. Basically, they go in there after they just come visit us in my house last week. So it's a very good one. So
1: fantastic. So what have you guys got coming up?
4: Oh, we've got so much coming up this year, haven't we? We've got loads of locations, load in Wales. We've got an asylum to go to. Got a mansion which will be on the 20th this month we're going to, which looks unbelievable.
1: It's a very Resident Evil.
4: Yes.
3: We got the woman hospital in Wales as well, which is a hotspot paranormal. So
4: I think it's a busy year for us now. We've about half the year in
3: Oxford. Last year I've done over 7,000 miles just to drive to the location. So basically every weekend I was off on the road.
4: You had a good one Boxing Day, didn't you, Alan?
3: Yeah, that's it. Yeah, we went to 5 locations. We've done over 700 miles. We almost reached Scotland.
1: Wow.
3: We come back home after 14 hours without 1 second of recording.
2: May I add, that was on a tandem as well, by the way.
3: Sorry, I forgot about it. Yeah, I forgot to mention that. Yeah.
1: One place I'd love to investigate, and if you guys have been there, is the Edinburgh Graveyard. Has anyone ever been there for an investigation?
4: Grave Frises?
1: Yes.
4: I'd love to.
3: I've been done investigation in Scotland. It was a body in the mountains.
1: Oh.
3: But I never.
4: No, that's never done. One place I'd love to, because apparently how true it is, J.K. Rowling wrote the Harry Potter books from that. She was in the building next to the graveyard and she got the names of the characters from.
1: Yes.
4: Which.
1: I bet with some of the decor there, because I remember seeing it as a child when we went on a holiday to Scotland, And some are like the real ornate graves. Someone could probably tell me exactly what they are. There's some real ornate graves from like schools on and things.
4: Yeah.
1: And you can definitely get the Death Eater type vibes from them.
4: Yeah,
1: definitely.
4: Yeah. It's supposed to be one of the most haunted graveyards in the world, apparently.
1: Oh, yeah, definitely.
4: So one place I'd love to do that. That'd be good.
1: Have you guys got a holy grail of haunted locations you'd love to visit, but you haven't been there yet?
3: That's a good question.
4: I'd like to go to the Ancient Ram. Me and Joe's not been there yet, but Alan's been there.
1: I've heard a lot of things about that.
3: I've been there. Even just go, not to paranormal, just to see this house inside and this, all the stuff. It's different league. You know, you just like it's time capsule. You're going in there and straight away you're just going 1,000 years back.
4: I think our one goal will be to do the United States. I was just about to say that,
2: America, because there's a lot in America.
1: One thing I'd love to do, but apparently they won't let people in anymore, is the Amityville house.
2: Yes, the
1: new owners apparently have changed the window so they don't look like eyes anymore. And they're like, it's not haunted, go away. But in terms of the British Amityville, I suppose, well, I don't know if that's too strong a term, what's the Enfield Poltergeist?
2: Yes.
4: Oh,
2: Enfield
4: yes.
3: I can say something about it. People still thinking about the Enfield Poltergeist. From the time when the Warrens was there and they sent the poltergeist from there, there's nothing in there. The house is not haunted anymore. I don't know why people go in there and just...
1: Do you believe there was something there?
3: Oh, yes.
1: Oh, right.
3: Oh, definitely, yes. Definitely. Yeah, I've seen the original footage from the Exorcist in there. Absolutely, this is something. It's hard to find it, but I'm not surprised because it's something different. You really have to have a strong mentality to watch things like this.
1: Oh, fantastic.
4: But also, one thing we are doing now is house calls as well. So if you've got a haunted house and you want someone to come investigate it, we've done one already before we teamed up with Alan. That was in Redditch, wasn't it, Joe? We've got another one coming up soon as well. If you want to find out, if you think house is haunted, and we're coming to have a look for you. And
1: you turn up with your proton packs.
4: Yeah, proton packs.
2: No, I think as well, I know it sounds, but where we've come, and it's to try and look forward, and it's like, I don't know, Sanj, but once you start getting a name for yourself, then other doors open.
1: Oh, yeah, yeah, yeah.
2: Like, there's places, one in, door like, opens say, another. Just for example, our local town, then, our local city, Worcester. There's places there that it's not open to the public.
1: Yeah.
2: But then when you do become somebody and your name gets out there and he thinks, oh, this is so... And that's when... So for me, there's a lot of places around Worcester I like to do as well.
3: Yeah, this is the subject. In Hereford, we got the Black and White House, which is the most popular place.
1: The old like Tudor type houses.
3: Yes. And I've asked Count, because it belongs to council, I asked them for permission to do investigations because I'm from Hereford, I just want to promote the city and things like this, and they said me no 2 years ago. And after that, a couple of weeks ago, I just go back to them and they check our social media and things like that, and we got permission to go in there and do overnight investigation very, very soon. So we're going to do that.
1: Fantastic.
3: Which is something which they're not doing to the people. They're not letting anyone go in there. So big thanks to Hereford.
1: Oh, bless them.
3: To investigate this place.
1: One question I'll ask before we go into the next song is, if someone's listening to this now and they think, you know what, I want to give that ghost hunting a go, what would you say?
4: Do it.
3: Yeah.
4: Do it.
3: Straight away.
4: Yeah. Don't care what anyone thinks or says. Go and do it.
3: Of course.
4: We love it. It's brilliant.
3: You need to feel that on your skin. No. My mother's come fly to Poland from Poland a couple months ago, and she will start watching our videos and things like this. And she said, I always want to try and see how it is. So I just basically take her to the location and do investigation with her. And she said, oh, wow. I didn't expect that. And
4: thing is, life's too short. You've got to enjoy it, you know.
1: You've got to
4: do what you've got to do.
1: I'm a firm believer. Have fun. Yeah. Well, on that note, should we have another song?
4: Let's go for it.
1: Well, okay. Call me Master.

0: Well, Fright fans, we're coming to the last leg of the show now. Please keep writing in, it means the absolute world to me, and I do read every single email that comes in. But it's soon time to get back into my crypt. I've been joined this evening by Spooked Haunted Project. I have said that right, haven't I?
1: You have, yes, yeah.
0: Fantastic. Yeah. Sorry, I forgot
2: two gold stars today.
0: Two gold stars? I'll be getting a cake on the way home. Joey, last time you guys were here, you mentioned you've got a bit of the theory on the supernatural, haven't you?
2: Yeah, it's about, obviously, when people say they see ghosts and stuff, and then people... So what my fear is, what I believe, or what could happen, is, do you know, like a CD or a tape player or like a record,
0: yeah.
2: it records, like say it's a DVD then, for example... Mm-hmm. It records and sound and vision, and it gets played back. So what's to say that like natural materials like wood and things like that can record sound and it gets played back on a loop?
0: Like the stone type theory.
2: Yeah, yeah, and it gets played back on a loop.
0: Very possible.
2: Yeah, and somebody that I used to work with, he was seeing somebody, and she lived in an house, and she said every 2 weeks, 2 o'clock in the morning, there'd be a shout at the top of the stairs, like a real loud shout, and then bum, bum, bum, bum, bum, bum, somebody runs down the stairs. But it was only at the

0: someone earlier that's been helping you guys find some wonderful places, didn't you?
1: Yeah, that's it. So this lady got a profile on the TikTok named Katie.T. So, Katie, I know you're going to listen to that. So thank you very much for your support. It means a lot to us because I was in that point one time that I haven't got locations to go find and do an investigation, and I think, okay, well, what am I going to do now? And then I found a found a contact with her on the Facebook, and we got so much things. So, yeah, it's something incredible how is she helpful. So I have to mention Katie. Thank you once again.
2: Yeah. Oh, bless Katie.
1: Thank you for your support.
0: You're a good one, Katie.
1: You're joining our premiere video on we have a live chat as well. So we just talk basically every day on the WhatsApp or
0: different. Oh, fantastic. Media.
1: So yeah, thank you, Katie, once again.
0: In terms of ghost hunting in Hereford, I know Worcester has a massive haunted history and locations. A friend of mine, I'll tell you the name off air. A friend of mine has a pub in Hereford, and I wonder if he was up for it, would you guys ever do it? And it's an old building.
1: Do you mind? Can I say the name of the pub?
0: You can ask me you can say it, but I can't say on air if it's the right one.
1: Okay.
0: I'll nod.
1: That's the same pub. I've been in there asking for permission, and we've been granted. They said no.
0: If it is the same one, I might be able to help you with it. We'll sort that out off air.
1: Okay, all right.
0: But so
1: fantastic. Yeah.
0: That'd be intriguing. It is an old building.
1: Yeah. Is it by the river?
0: I don't know, because I don't know Hereford well enough to say yes or no. Okay. It's slightly out. It's not in the town centre. It's slightly out of the town centre.
1: Yeah, we got the same thing.
0: We'll sort that out off air.
1: Right.
0: Well, in terms of, we can talk about it next time. Do you guys want to come back in 6 months and tell me what you've been up to?
1: Of course, yeah.
2: Oh, we'd love to, yeah. Yeah. 100%.
3: We could be regulars, couldn't we, yeah?
0: Well, yeah.
3: We could have a regular slot, book us in every 6 months, and we're just...
0: Sounds good to me.
3: Part of us, honestly, thank you so much for having us on.
0: It's you're welcome.
3: It's an absolute pleasure. I said to Stu, we obviously, me and you talk...
0: WhatsApp,
3: it's nice to keep in touch with you, mate.
0: You guys are sound. You're one of them teams. There's a couple of guests I've had since I've started doing ghost stories. They make it easy for me. There's my buddy from, we'll give him a shout out, Jay Cooper. He used to do the ghost tours around Dudley Castle.
3: Yeah.
0: If I have Jay Cooper in the studio with me, it's like, I'm going to use a wrestling analogy. Remember the Million Dollar Man?
2: Yes.
0: He always said if he was ever wrestling Jake the Snake Roberts, it was like he had a night off. Because it was that easy to work with him. And when I bring you guys in here, you make it easy for me, because it's a pleasure to talk to you.
3: We appreciate it as well. We really appreciate it, so thank you.
0: Oh, you are more than welcome.
1: This is my first radio experience.
0: Oh, bless
1: you. This morning I wake up and I was got that feeling like I'm 6 little years old kid. So I was so excited, isn't it? Yeah.
0: Well, it's been a pleasure to have you here, Alan.
1: Sorry, but that's how it was.
2: No.
1: I said to guys before, when we go into that radio, because I can't wait, it's just like...
0: Oh, fantastic. We have got a pretty, without bragging, we have got a pretty snazzy studio here, haven't we?
1: Yeah.
0: I think people are surprised sometimes when they visit us the first time. Is Black Country Radio is a fully functioning station?
2: Yeah.
0: You know, with multiple studios and multiple rooms. And it's a pleasure to have people come and see us. It really, really is.
1: It is. I really enjoy that.
0: Oh, well, you'll be coming back in 6 months and tell me what you've been up to.
1: Of course, yes.
0: Fantastic. And, Stu, you mentioned your wife's been doing your camera work lately.
2: Yes, my wife's show. I just want to give her a shout-out, say thanks, really. She was a bit sceptic, really, about paranormal. Said she didn't know if she believed it or not until she's seen it. And then she's started coming out recording for us. And she's witnessed some stuff herself now.
0: Mm-hmm.
2: I mean, she loves coming, but yeah, thank you to her.
1: Michelle.
2: Yeah, she's doing a great job.
0: Fantastic. Yeah, I always think in terms of any paranormal or investigation, it's best, you've got to come at it from the sceptical angle.
2: Yeah.
0: Yeah. I find with some of the emails and even some of the people I've interviewed, the sceptic often has a much more open mind.
2: Mm.
0: And I know that sounds... crazy,
1: yeah.
0: But I think people that are, well, it's haunted. How do you know? Because it is. That's not a conversation. That's not an investigation. You already know it's haunted. You know, you're not going to find the ghost because you already know it's there.
2: Yeah.
0: So where's the adventure?
2: That's right.
0: Where's the investigation? Where's the hunt? You already know it's there.
2: Yeah, exactly.
0: You know, and I love that. There's always something new to find. And in terms of, well, newness. If new listeners get in touch with you guys, can they come out hunting with you? Hunting, is that the right word? Let's say invest,

0: investigating. If people want to email you guys on Facebook or emails, can they come on the investigation with you?
1: Yeah, we're always welcome people.
2: About basically to do that.
1: Yeah, we're like thinking about
2: the public to take just.
1: We're all once a month doing like a sort of what do you call it? Sort of like a was it Joe's?
3: Yeah, I don't know. I was thinking maybe like do something where you do like a bit of a competition and whoever wins the competition once a month gets people interested in the page.
0: Definitely.
3: And then they can, whoever wins the competition, come on an investigation with us.
1: Or we thought once a month, organise some events as well.
3: Yeah, do some events
1: maybe.
3: We're
1: booked somewhere else.
3: Yeah.
1: Get some people
3: multiple
1: come along.
3: People, yeah.
0: There's a brilliant team from up north, Dark Side Spirit Seekers. Wonderful, wonderful team. And they do monthly events and they've met some really wonderful people and had some fantastic evidence they've got. And, you know, you were mentioning earlier about places allowing you to book places like events. You know, you're coming to a place with a proper booked and structured and ticketed event, venues like that.
1: Yeah.
0: You know, because I can't remember the name of it, but I know they did one of a shopping centre, like a small shopping centre up north. I can't be specific which one it was, I can't remember. And when they were going, they discovered all kinds of things they'd never seen before from the public's point of view, like all rooms that were closed off, rooms that weren't. And the activity in these rooms was colossal.
1: Oh, really?
0: You know, it was almost like they were tapping into energy, like almost like piercing a veil that hadn't been stepped in for years. So, you know, that's always worth a look.
1: Yeah, definitely, definitely. Yeah.
0: Well, remind the listeners again, where can we find you?
1: Right, we've got a Facebook page, Spooked Haunted Project. We've got a group on Facebook as well, Spooked Haunted Community, where you can put your own stories on, or if you're an investigation team, you can put your own footage on. You know, just everyone to chat.
2: We got YouTube channel, Spooked Haunted Project, where you can see all our investigations and know us a little bit more from there, and Instagram.
3: Yeah, I just started up an Instagram page as well, which is, again, Spooked Haunted Project. I'm trying to build that up a little bit, because I've only just started that up. But it's hard with Instagram, because I'm not really... Are you going, like with Facebook, people can share your... I don't think you can do it on Instagram, you see. I'm not sure.
0: Well, so someone pops it in their Instagram machine, Spooked Haunted Project.
3: Give it a
0: That'll
3: share.
0: That'll take you straight to it.
3: Yes, yes.
0: Oh, well, do as we say, people. Spooked Haunted Project on Instagram. And that's me telling you to go and have a look. So, what have we got coming up soon in the haunted world?
3: 2 weeks' time, we're going to a mansion in Wales. And then we've got an asylum coming up. To be fair, we've got about, God knows how many locations. We've got a pit. We've got loads coming up. So, be interesting to come back in 6 months and let you know.
0: I can't wait. I'm going to have to have a look on your YouTube channel.
3: You do realise it'll be the Christmas special when we come back.
0: Oh, yeah.
3: Yeah.
0: Yeah,
3: I'll bring me tinsel.
0: Special.
3: I'll bring me Christmas hat.
0: We decorate the station.
3: Yeah, can I come dressed as Santa or no?
0: If you want to.
2: Secret Santa.
0: Last year we had tinsel around the monitor. I'm not making this up, people. We had tinsel around the monitors and we had a Christmas... I don't know where I'm pointing from, right? Yeah, we had a Christmas tree in our foyer. So, yeah, tell you what, let's make a deal. Christmas special.
1: Christmas
0: you guys
1: special.
0: Okay. Back.
1: We spooked towards a project. Brilliant. Yeah,
0: be fantastic.
1: Good.
0: Guys, it's been an absolute pleasure having you on the station.
1: Thank you for having us,
2: thank
1: Ian.
2: You very
1: we
2: much,
1: really enjoyed it again.
2: Thank you.
3: No, thank you, and honestly, being absolute pleasure coming on, so thank you.
0: Oh, bless you. Well, Spooked Haunted Project. Pop it in your Google machines, peeps. And keep the emails coming in, because as I said before, it means the absolute world to me that people are listening. It really, really, really does. And we've got some wonderful guests, wonderful stories, and wonderful things coming up. And remember, peeps, Friday nights might be spooky, but for some of us, every day is Halloween. Good morning, Britain.

If a picture paints a thousand words, then why can't I paint you? The words will never show the you I've come to know. And if a face could launch a thousand ships, then where am I to go? There's no one home but you. You're all that's left me to. And when, my love, for life is running dry, you come and pour yourself on me. If a man could be two places at one time, well, I'd be with you tomorrow and today, beside you all the way. If the world should stop revolving, spinning, spinning slowly down to die, I'd spend the end with you. And when the world was through, then one by one, the stars would all go out. Then you and I would simply fly away.

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1: From the Sky News Centre at midnight. Former Rugby League player Kevin Sinfield's been knighted in the King's Birthday Honours after raising more than £10 million for motor neurone disease charities in honour of Rob Burrows.
2: I'd have loved to have seen his smile when I'd have told him this news, because he loved everything we did. He provided the inspiration for it all, and then I just think he'd be so happy. He wanted to make it better for those that came after him. And he's certainly done that and will continue to do that.
1: There are also damehoods for children's author Julia Donaldson and Noughts and Crosses novelist Mallory Blackman. Several of the lionesses who won Euro 2025 are appointed MBEs. It seems the US and Iran are close to signing a peace deal. Both sides have signalled they're close to an agreement. Pakistan, which has been helping mediate, says a final text has been drawn up. Donald Trump's angrily hit out at suggestions the terms favour Tehran. Our reporter Mark Stone in Washington thinks it's little more than an extended ceasefire.
3: As part of this deal, as we understand it, the Strait of Hormuz will be reopened. So that's a key achievement. But the Iranians still know that they have the ability to choke the world's energy markets in a way that they'd never tried to do before.
1: The world has its first trillionaire after Elon Musk's SpaceX company was floated on the New York Stock Exchange. It means the owner of X now has more wealth than Ireland. Four Palestine Action members who caused £1 million worth of damage at a factory in Bristol have been jailed for more than 19 years between them. They raided the site belonging to Israel-linked Elbit Systems in 2024. Sir Keir Starmer says he's determined to turn things around, despite the resignation of his defence secretary. The Prime Minister's insisted increasing military spending is a number one priority. In sport, Canada claimed their first ever World Cup point as the co-hosts came from behind to rescue a 1-1 draw against Bosnia-Herzegovina. Southampton striker Kyle Larin grabbed a late equaliser in Toronto. That's the latest. I'm Daisy Steele.

Open wider, please. Yeah, a little wider. Yeah, this won't hurt. Much. There's a...

0: How did you work out your route?
1: We followed the arrows on the shoots.
0: What were you in Dartmoor for?
1: We borrowed a safe from the bank next door.
0: Why do you all talk this way?
1: Cause we're from Catford, ain't we? Aye.

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1: From the Sky News Centre at 1. Kevin Sinfield, Dame Helen Mirren and author Julia Donaldson are among more than 1,000 names included in the King's Birthday Honours. Sinfield's been awarded a knighthood for his services to rugby and motor neurone disease charities. Donaldson and fellow author Mallory Blackman received damehoods for their services to literature. Alice Eloise Outon runs Prom Ali, a social enterprise that provides free dresses and suit loans to students that can't afford one. She's to receive a British Empire Medal.
2: Oh, it's such a big thing for me, this, and it'll be really lovely to have my parents hopefully there as well when I receive it, because they've always supported me for over the last like 10, 11 years running Prom Ali. So it's been a lot of hard work. It's a lot for one person to do, but they've always been there to help.
1: Donald Trump says he thinks a peace deal with Iran could be signed over the weekend or Monday. Pakistan, who've mediated over recent weeks, claim the final text has been agreed. The Prime Minister has admitted that he needs to turn things around after the resignation of two ministers over the government's plans on defence spending. But Keir Starmer said that he would fight any challenge to his leadership and insists he's taking hard-edged decisions on defence. The charity Parkrun will reach a special milestone this weekend, celebrating its 1 millionth event. It began 22 years ago with just 13 runners and 5 volunteers. Since then, it's evolved into a global community of free weekly 5-kilometre runs on Saturdays with more than 2,500 locations in 23 countries. CEO Elizabeth Duggan says the numbers are extraordinary.
3: We now have 500,000 people participating globally every single weekend, which includes 50,000 volunteers. It's having such a huge impact on the health and well-being of the nation.
1: And in sport, Canada claimed their first ever World Cup point as the co-hosts came from behind to rescue a 1-1 draw against Bosnia-Herzegovina. Southampton striker Kyle Larin grabbed a late equaliser in Toronto. That's the latest. I'm Daisy Steele.